0: Andy Staten and Young Hearts Run Free, originally in the 1970s and revamped, remixed in the mid-1980s. Good afternoon.
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0: Saturday afternoon, summer in the city. Nice to have you with us. 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Go on, just give a quick round of applause for the people who are joining us on FM. 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We get together for 90 minutes on a Saturday afternoon. 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

0: take me to? Won't you take me to Funky Town?
1: The original was Lip Sync, late 79, early 80s by the time it hit the charts. That from about 8 years later, an Australian band called Lip Sync.
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1: Nice to have your company. We are warmer than certain parts of Europe this afternoon. We've been having just such a great, great run. And it's fallen quite nicely for the annual Waterford Truck Show, which happens at the Bottom Prom in Tramore today and tomorrow. Now, the reason I mention it is because it's used every year, the truck show, which is phenomenal, a phenomenal sight. But it's used to raise funds for various organisations. And this year, the main beneficiary will be the RNLI, the lifeboat. And I don't know if you've ever needed the RNLI to get you out of a jam, but if you did, you'll know, and you'll be digging deep. And if you don't, let's just hope that you never do need to call the RNLI. But in any case, the truck show's on today. It's on again tomorrow. Some of the stuff started to roll in last night, and the seven-year-old in me, as we gathered to see the stuff arriving in Tramore, it was incredible. You know, hi to John and all the gang there. Have a wonderful, wonderful day, and we'll see you tomorrow.

Cork City Community Radio Classic Alley Music's wee big show for a Saturday afternoon. And let me just remind you, if you've got anything coming up, any sort of a fundraising event, do let us know. Pop us a message to our socials and we'll do the rest. We'll let everybody know on a Saturday afternoon and indeed right across the weekend from Saturday morning live on FM until Monday night at midnight. Right now, here come the Pretenders.

Talk of the town, the Pretenders. Quick mention for Gino Sullivan. They're on a bit of a school reunion this week. Some of the girls, it's not official. It's just a school reunion. Hi to Amy, to Babs, to Lisa and to Trish. And they were wondering if we could find a song from the summer they did the intercert. That takes us back. They said we

If you're with us mostly every Saturday afternoon online, if you're new to us on FM, let me just remind you that this is sort of the come true. If there's a song you haven't heard in a while, you'd like to hear it. One Hit Wonders, Sunfire, Young, Free and Single for Gino Sullivan, schoolmates Amy, Babs, Trish and Lisa having a bit of a school reunion this weekend.

Holding Out for a Hero, Bonnie Tyler, Classic Alley Music Sweep, Saturday afternoon, big show. Cork versus Waterford, Camogie Munster final not happening today, just in case you've been off the planet. It's been in the news all week long, and very, very little talk about Camogie. It's all around the gear. So possibly as well that they just postpone it, sort the problem out, and move on. Cork versus Waterford at

Thank you, Oscar. A new service returns tomorrow morning from 9. Actually, just with regard to that interview with Tony Finn for the Tony Finn, I was listening to it yesterday morning on, I think it was Galway Bay FM. Tony was here in Cork. He was prior at St. Augustine's in Washington Street. Lovely, lovely, engaging guy. And got to know people while he was here, and probably that's part of the prior's job, but very much engaged with those who attended St. Augustine's, and went to Rome after he was in Cork, and I was delighted to hear him yesterday morning saying, yes,

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0: And I just want to sort out a musical debate which has gone on a little bit, and some people have I've been asked about it, so I just want to put it to bed. Paul Da Vinci, who played with the Rubettes, Paul Da Vinci was the lead singer with Tight Fit. That's part one, right? Now, here it is. He sang on the first single, which was a thing called Back to the 60s. It was a melody of 60s hits. Is he on Fantasy Island or The Lion Sleeps Tonight? The answer is no. So somebody owe somebody a fiver now.

all the big songs and indeed some of the songs you haven't heard on the radio in years that the other radio stations just don't play. Big Show, Cork City Community Radio. You can pop me a message on Facebook. Artists, we're about to find out if you really want to hear your favourite song on the radio. Just corner me on the way into Super Value. Hi to Ellie Power and to George. We'd like to hear some Gilbert, but not What's in a Kiss or not Matrimony or, you know, the usual.

That's Ferrelli and George Power, Gilbert O'Sullivan, I Don't Love You, But I Think I Like You. Sounds familiar? It's Cork City Community Radio, licensed to broadcast in the Cork area on 100.5 FM. And if you're a bit further afield, or indeed if you're heading further afield for the summer holidays, go to the Google Play Store and you're in a position to download our app, the Cork City Community Radio app. You can get all the programs at any time at all, go back on the old stuff. Does anybody really want to hear this again? I don't think so.

Okay, Freddie, to the very end. Finished. Right, if you're suffering from withdrawal symptoms without, call the midwife. Read this week, we are to get some spin-offs. We're to get a Call the Midwife prequel, which will be set during World War II. Nanata's House during World War II. And there are to be a number of spin-offs as well. We're not quite sure what they're to be, but Call the Midwife. If you're a fan, well, you're in for a treat.

Oldies on Big Show on the radio, 3:25. A quick mention for Alex Bradley. Thank you for joining us, Alex. We appreciate that very, very much. Hello as well to Nola, that's Nola O'Sullivan, Tony Cregan, Dino in Manchester this afternoon. Hi to Cyril Whitty in Waterford. How you doing? Talk to you tomorrow maybe at the truck show. And hi to Richard Wall on there as well. Good afternoon. How about this?

0: Classic Alley Music Sweep, that's for Lucy and Ruby. Planning a little time in the sun tomorrow.
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0: Just coming up on 3:30. Nice to have you company. This is Cork City Community Radio. We're live online, cr.ie. And if you're hearing us for the first time here in the city, we're licensed by the Broadcast Commission. We're on 100.5 and we'll see it through maybe the next 8 months on a Saturday, a Sunday and a Monday. All of the usual crew back with us. You'll have your Saturday night non-stop rhythm and dance. Claire Jones here at the weekend. Well, at the end of the weekend on a Monday. And all the usual bits and pieces. Papers on a Sunday morning with Donal.

Tulane, Steve Gibbons Band. 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

0: California Girls from David Lee Roth, Steve Gibbons Band, Tulane. And I'm sitting here and I'm wondering, what do we follow that with? If we go for something really, really slow, and I thought, no, let's go for another one.
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Hot Dog, was it the very, very first Jake and Stephen single, or was it the follow-up to Marie Marie? Any takers? No, we didn't think so. Okay, right, we're heading over this rock and roll. Let's have some serious, serious tunes. Well, they're all serious.

Paul Weller, The Jam, Strange Town, Cork City Community Radio, live for a Saturday afternoon big show, 18 minutes to 4. Barry, Paddy, Joan, Tobert, they're in Waterford. Good afternoon to you. You're obviously on the online service. By the way, if there's something you'd like to hear, just hit the like on Facebook and let us know what your favourite song is. We'll get it on, all right? Nice to have your company. Saturday afternoon, how about a little Big Country?

0: Quick mention for James, has us on in the car every Saturday afternoon, and we're now starting to grow on Clare as well. Clare, thank you.
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3: Jerry Norman.
0: That's it. My work here is done. Time to go and go back in the fridge. Talk to you next week. If you listen to us every week online, thank you for being there. And if you're getting us for the first time here in the Cork area under licence on FM, thank you for joining us. 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We'll do it again next Saturday, God willing, between 2 and 4, 2.30 and 4 even. And if you'd like a mention or your favourite song, just pop us a message on my Facebook page and that will get me. We'll have WhatsApp, we'll have text numbers, a whole lot up and running for next week, okay? Until next week, have a good one. If you're going to the Waterford Truck Show this weekend in Tremor, enjoy. Bye-bye. God bless.
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0: Would you like to be a member of our vibrant and enthusiastic team? Or do you have a comment or question? 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
1: Good morning and welcome, and hopefully you're enjoying your weekend. This is your host here for the next hour, Chris O'Leary on Spotlight on Cork. In the studio this morning, I have a number of guests and we'll get them to say hello in a few minutes. Going to kick off with a song, as always, something lively to get us started, and it's a classic by a group called Jigsaw from the early 70s, and Sky High.

0: Yeah, that's Jigsaw there with Sky High, a classic from them, of course, from the 70s, as I said. And I currently have a number of just visitors in the studio at the moment, just seeing how things work. They are part of our recruitment for volunteers, so they're here just on a sight and see and sign the dotted line. Good morning to you all.
1: Good morning.
0: So we'll put you up there a bit now, Gran. Yeah, say that again. Good morning.
2: Good morning. How are you?
0: Just to make sure the listeners know that I actually have got somebody in the studio this morning. So you're up looking at the station, and you've signed the dotted line. So we've caught them now at this stage. No, but you've an interest, and you're going to come on board. And the promo before that I played out the last lot of promos was around volunteers and people interested. So it's great to see that. We constantly have people interested and making sure that it's for them and stuff like that. So thank you for coming up so early this morning. And I know bro, Fiona had to come all the way from Kinsale. and we complained about the traffic, didn't we, Fiona?
2: We did.
0: So you'll be doing that every week. I had somebody here who had to get the bus from and they complained. A student we had here at one time, and she was Spanish, she was lovely, and she complained constantly she didn't understand the traffic system in Ireland and the bus not being on time.
2: Or turning up, which is
0: the other one. Fiona. So, and that's Daniel, so we have...
2: At least the sun was shining for you this morning.
0: Exactly. So no complaining. Yeah.
3: Deep breaths is all.
0: We're good. As I said earlier during the interval there, my piece of music this morning was going to start with this one, the next song. So we're going to play it now on this one. So it was kind of my sense of humour at the time during the week when I lined it up. So hopefully you'll all enjoy this. What should I

Yeah, that's the beautiful sound there of Carole King, and it might as well rain until September. So you saw my lack of sense of humour. Here we go. This is a beautiful song for all dog lovers. One of my favourites. It's Peter Shelley. Love me, love me.

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2: Now, of course, we currently have, I suppose, 50 years celebrations happening at the moment from the great classic by Queen, Bohemian Rhapsody, and its release. Remember buying the album at the time, so they had two albums, Night of the Opera and A Day at the Races, and the covers were really, really fancy covers. One was white and one was black. And, of course, the one by which Bohemian Rhapsody comes from is the white cover, and their music was just phenomenal. Listening to a recent documentary on this, they were saying that they had a system by which they played their composed the music and brought it together, and there was no discussion about it, so they got right in and they recorded it or worked on it before anybody could make any changes. So as it was and as it was thought out, that's the way this particular track. It is an iconic track, so it's over 5 minutes. It was one of those that the record company wanted them actually to cut it down. They didn't want it over five minutes. They wanted it down to about 3.5. They stuck to their guns, and it almost saw the pulling of the album at one stage, but no, stuck to their guns, and we ended up with this iconic piece of music, and I hope you'll enjoy this.

0: Yeah, isn't that just a fantastic piece of work? And in many respects, just that, you know, so it's 50th anniversary, live at the Pops is it's going to, in the next week, I think they're recording live at the BBC Pops, and they're going to have two members of the band, Brian May, and in particular, and the drummer, I can't remember his name now, and again, but the two of them are going to perform with the Royal Philharmonic London Orchestra live in the whole recording of Bohemian and other pieces from the album as well. So that's something to look forward to. Just saw Brian May interviewed on it in the last week or so, and his he's full of huge energy, still writing, still performing, and 50 years on, what an iconic piece of music. Now, for all of you that are still listening, you're listening to Spotlight on Cork here every Saturday morning from 11 to 12. I'm still joined in the studio with three volunteers who have popped in this morning to do some signing on the dotted line, but they're looking at the setup we have here. Are you okay with it? Are you impressed with it?
1: Absolutely, yeah.
0: So again, I forgot to put up. I'm a solo here on Saturday morning, so yeah, you're impressed.
1: Yeah, absolutely. Yeah, yeah. It's an amazing setup.
2: Yeah,
0: and I mean, in a matter of time, hopefully you'll be able to, you know, do your own thing here, and you won't need any guidance. But again, it's great. It's great to have volunteers in, and thank you very much for, I suppose, really contributing and coming forward. As I said, normally I'm a solo here this morning. Next week I hope to have a guest as well. So we're getting into the swing of things with regards to one or two people coming in for guests. Now, so that was Bohemian. So my mood swings are very precarious this morning. So I'm looking at my playlist, and I'm also looking at the time. So I'm just going to work down my playlist a little bit. But of course, I have a bias for this song. When I was in up the Amazon with doing some work, this was a song that myself and one or two people that went out to do some work in the Amazon region at the time, good number of moons back, community development work. We sang this to the people we were working with, because it was so silent, nothing but the skylight and the stars, no noise pollution or light pollution, and you got up with the sunrise and sunset. You were in bed, which was about 8 o'clock, but your body clock changed. So here's the beautiful Moon River.

0: That's the beautiful sound there of Danny Williams, and of course Moon River. Andy Williams, no relation at all, had a version of that as well. Many artists did, and it's one of those classic songs that you grew up and you love them really in many respects. So I'm going to move along quickly. I might as well take the promos, and we'll join you in a few minutes.
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Isn't that just beautiful? That's from American Tale, of course, and that's the lovely sound of one of my favorite artists, Linda Ronstadt, and of course James Ingram. Hopefully you're having a good morning this morning, and we're working the clock down to 12 o'clock, and don't forget to join me here every Saturday morning from 11 to 12 on Spotlight on Cork. Now, as I said, music and chat is normally what we do, and in the studio I have some guests this morning, but we're going to move on with the music, and here's a great number. It's an oldie but a goldie. Hopefully you enjoy this one.

Yeah, that's that from a crazy group from the 60s, of course, Running Around. If you remember that, the show, it was a big thing for those growing up in the 60s. And you see Davey, Mickey and Twitch. Can't remember them all. Mike Nesbitt as well, which was one of those. And of course, you all know that Mike retired on his mother's invention, which was Tippex. Anyway, for anybody who didn't know that. But anyway, he didn't, of course. He went on to, he did get a big windfall from his mother's estate, which was the Tippex whitener that kind of tidied up for those that were typing at the time. But anyway, useless, useful, I'm not sure. But anyway, here's a great number coming up, and hopefully you'll enjoy this. This is, of course, is one of the all-time supergroups of the time, I suppose, really. Morris, Barry, and... come back to me in a few minutes. And this is Massachusetts by the Bee Gees, the Gibb Brothers.

Barry, Morris and Robin. How could we forget? And that was the Bee Gees. So coming up now, of course, is the beautiful sound of Air Supply and All Out of Love. So hopefully you'll enjoy this. An Australian group, of course, for all those that remember it.

Now here's the beautiful sound of course, Mr. James Morrison and Nelly Furtado. Broken Strings.

0: Okay, that's for all the perfect people out there, and that of course is Ed Sheeran. Here's the beautiful sound of Chris de Burgh and a classic from him, a Roy Orbison classic, which is In Dreams. Enjoy this.
1: A clown they call the Sandman tiptoes to my room every night, just to sprinkle stardust and to whisper, go to

0: That's the beautiful sound there of Christa Berg and In Dreams. That's the Roy Orbison classic, of course. I'm going to sign off at this point and say look forward to seeing everybody, and hopefully you'll join me again next Saturday morning from 11 to 12. Thanks to my unexpected guests that I drew into the chair this morning there with me. And I'm going to leave you with this classic song. Hopefully nobody gets offended. It is, of course, the Monty Python Gang with Always Look on the Bright Side of Life.
1: They can really make you mad. Other things just make you swear and curse. When you're chewing on life's gristle, don't grumble, give a whistle.

And welcome along to Cork City Community Radio, broadcasting to you lovely listeners out there on 100.5 FM, but also, of course, online around the world via our app, and our apps, I should say. I think we've got two of them, for Android and for iOS. So, you know, if you're in the fruity camp or if you're in the chocolatey camp, you're covered in both directions. And, of course, for those of us who, like me, still use the good old-fashioned Windows or Macintosh PCs, there is, of course, our website with links to our streaming services there. So there is no excuse to not tune in and listen to us. We are, of course, the voice of the community of Cork. And I certainly appreciate the value of having a station like this, because we never had this growing up. In fact, growing up, the station I tended to listen to the most was a station that's unfortunately long gone. They may have played music like what I'm about to queue up and play for you. I certainly remember quite a variety, but this is the kind of music I think it does sound really well on AM, but I was listening to this on Longwave 252 well before I ever got the thought of sitting down in the seat here and getting to be on the other side of the veil. So from me to you, enjoy.

Ah.

What would a rock show be without a little bit of Led Zeppelin? I cannot believe I have gone this long without playing one of his records. And, I mean, I did start this program a little late into the broadcast period that we have this year. Well, late-ish, because as we were kind of getting the license and everything else organized, as is the sort of the annual march and tradition and everything, I was a little preoccupied with a couple of other things I was planning in the same space, and yeah, there's a lot of work that goes into it, and I didn't want to, you know, sit down here and kind of slap dash it, so I figured, no, give me some time to get my my ducks all lined up, and then I'll have something good to go, and away we go. Now, notwithstanding when you take a holiday and everything else, as you know, you have to do now and then and refresh the brain and get back into the spirit of it. But yes, I haven't played him before. I'm always expanding. I'm always, you know, looking through my the recommendations that come my way from friends, from others that have very large record collections that I'm a little envious of, and so on. This one is one that recently crossed my path, and I'm thinking to myself, I'm kicking myself for not doing this last week. But never mind. Better late than never. So, lovely weather as it is, and I say lovely weather, I use that term a little bit loosely because it's so sticky and humid right now that I feel like I've just walked in out of... that I might as well be in the tropics. Who would have thought that in 2025, Ireland would be getting weather that would make Hong Kong seem quaint? And for those who've never been to that part of the world, think 90% humidity when you walk outside the door, and when you're used to an air-conditioned hotel room, it really feels like getting slapped in the face by a wet towel. So, yeah, we're getting quite an interesting summer here in this country. And then people say to me, Asher, Ireland doesn't get a summer. Oh, it does, buddy, it does. So, drive on to this Saturday, will we?

Oh, well, thank you very much to David Bowie for that wonderful little track. I won't say how I came across it, because at this point I kind of feel like I could write I'd have to start taking notes, because I pick up music through osmosis. I pick it up through recommendations from friends. Sometimes it's YouTube when you're sitting at the computer and you just want to play a classic song that you don't happen to necessarily know the name of, or maybe you caught one or you want to watch the music video. And then, of course, it automatically jumps to another video, and eventually you might go, "Oh, hang on, there's a catchy track I haven't heard of before." And that tends to be how it goes with me. The other source that was quite well known for me for years is listening to adverts. And I don't mean that I seek out the adverts on television and what have you, but when you hear them, you hear them. And speaking of adverts, well, it's not really an ad, but it's something that we play out just to let you know who we are. For those who have just tuned in, this one is for you.

Oh, well, I couldn't help follow up with just a little bit of David Bowie. Who's going to deny me that pleasure? I'm trying to think, was it... Yes, I think I have it correct when I say Madonna. Those two artists, Bowie and herself, were the two that I would always associate with being able to reinvent themselves every decade as tastes changed, as styles changed. And so they seem to just continue to be current, no matter how, you know, how along their career had gone. And his music just spans from the absolutely bizarre, which was probably like the late 70s, early 80s, and like the hairstyles and everything else being so completely out of this world, to the more modern stuff. And I miss him. As artists go, he's one of those ones that when I heard of his passing, I think it was in 2014, I was absolutely gutted, because I felt like the music world, especially in that corner of it, really lost something truly special. Not to say that that's the only artist in by any measure, but you know, when you have someone with that kind of a voice, I don't know. Call me old-fashioned here for a second, but that is just how it feels. You're listening here to Cork City Community Radio. This is Dave here with Rock All, looking for the next track to play. And I've got a good idea of one. But it's one of those ones where you have an idea and then things don't quite go the way you expect because, well, yeah, technology. Found it anyway. This one is... one I've heard elsewhere, but hey, I'm going to bring it to you in Cork, because I'm sure some of you might have heard it, maybe, possibly.

And welcome back. The time being, well, maybe it was a little premature about that one, but the timing, of course, 29 minutes past 5 o'clock on this rather close Sunday evening. I've been hearing on the news recently that they're supposed to be giving us thunderstorms. And I don't know, do you remember this? Did you ever hear this growing up? That they say thunderstorms kind of clear the air. And I can always remember my mum telling me this when I was growing up, when I was just a wee kid. She'd say that the thunderstorms were just, you know, I wouldn't say she'd pray for them, but she would always point out how they would clear the air afterwards, and then you'd get, like, it would sort of clear away the bad weather, so to speak. Not sure if that's exactly the case. I'm not a meteorologist or anything like that. And as far as I know, we don't have anybody in our volunteer group here, so it's kind of hard for me to really say if there's any truth to it. But if you happen to know, believe me, and I'd love to hear from you on this one, because it'll probably answer one of those little pub quiz kind of questions. The text number here, of course, is 085-124-1616. We are also, of course, reachable on WhatsApp, so by all means, you can drop that in, and we'll see. Maybe you can answer that question. Who knows? This is, of course, well, the kind of the Anything Goes show at the moment. And right now I'm just queuing up something that's not quite in step with everything I've been playing earlier, but it's still a classic rock track nonetheless. Hard for me to believe that a song that I would have known growing up quite well is now considered a classic. But that's where we are now in the year 2025. Oh, hang on. Oh, technology again. I think I'm being defeated by this thing. One second. I've whipped this thing into submission by hook or by crook. Something from Green Day. And it doesn't want to play because it thinks the song is explicit. Save me. Save me from myself, please. We'll do something else. Here's something from Rod Stewart. This one was stuck in my ears for a while.

A little bit of Peter Frampton there to soothe my nerves. You know, I love technology. I've been tinkering around with computers since I was 10 years old. And I always was of the belief that the computers and the technology that we build into and around our lives, or rather build our lives around as the case may be, should be there to serve us. And for the most part, it works really, really well. In fact, you don't even think about it. It's entirely automatic. You get into your car, you click the button on... You go to your car, I should say. You click the button on the remote control, your car unlocks, you open the door. You don't think about it. If you've got one of those more modern cars, you simply press the button to say start, and it starts, and you don't think about it. You don't really think about the traffic lights too much as they're changing from red to green and, you know, shuffling people back and forth and everything. You just get on with it, right? But when technology doesn't go the way you expect or if it throws you a curveball, boy, oh boy, is it frustrating. And it can bring out some of the most... It can bring forth all of those rageful feelings of, why won't this darn piece of whatever work the way I expect? And I have our system here, which such as it is, and I had the song queued up and I go to play it and it decides, no, no, no, you did not say the magic word. Oh, well, there's always a backup. It just takes me a little while to think on the cuff. I have to confess, I did not have that already queued up. But that particular track by Rod Stewart is a favorite of mine. It tends to get stuck in the head every so often. Computers, you things are on the highway to hell.

And the time being a quarter to five here on 105.5. There's a lot of fives in this number here, and 5 5s being 25 in 2025. Oh, I love my math ones. The weather being what it is, the nice weather, I suppose, maybe getting the crankiness up to a certain dial. And music can be a great way to calm down when you're just a little bit on the edge. That and a good cup of coffee, which is what I say is my lovely glass of socially acceptable chemical dependence. From AC/DC, we'll go to Guns N' Roses, and from the Highway to Hell, and not the Stairway to Heaven, we will go to the jungle. Why not? I hear it's nice this time of the year. Oh, never mind. That one also apparently is explicit music. But let me see, I've got the polite version that we can play instead. Because we don't want to offend anybody on this radio station. We have to play music that is good for everybody.

Welcome to the jungle indeed. I figured I'll get around it. And by the way, fun fact about Guns N' Roses. Did you know that there's actually a reference to Guns N' Roses in the first Terminator movie? Don't believe me? Go back and watch it again. Because I'm one of these old school people who will say that only the original, the first, and the very best Terminator movie really counts. Go back and watch it again. That scene where the character... Actually, it may even be the second one, in fact. I don't know if it was the first or the second one, so that could be my hiccup there. But as the character played by Arnold Schwarzenegger is walking into the prison, I think, in order to break out Sarah Connor, he comes in with a shotgun in a box filled with roses. It's a Guns N' Roses reference, and I found that out nearly a decade after that movie came out. Fun fact for you all. You're listening to Cork City Community Radio. It's about 9 minutes to the top of the hour, so I'm going to squeeze in as much more music as I can fit. And this one is from Aerosmith. This is a classic. How about we walk this way, says me. Well, it was supposed to be playing, and it has decided not to play, and I guess is that the playout system has decided to have a bit of a conniption. Sigh. Never mind. We will do something else as we always do, and I have always, usually somewhere at least, a backup or some other one that we can throw in here. How about I go back to something from Neil Young? He's a good lad, right?

A little bit of Neil Young. I don't know if that previous track was playing and I wasn't hearing it because of a weird issue with the microphone muting my headphones, but, you know, what can I say? This past hour has been me treating my technology like a punching bag and trying to get it to play right when it hasn't been going my way at all. But that's the fun of live radio, folks. You don't get any do-overs. What you say and what you do is heard. That's it. There's no, like, little bleep button. There's no little, hang on, let me just undo that and start again. It doesn't work. You just have to make the best of it. I'm going to leave you and love you with this piece of music. If it plays rightly. From Toto.

Welcome to the Perfect Morning Mix. How you doing? It's Pierre back in the driving seat, or the flying seat, or the hot seat, or whatever seat you want to call it. Great to have you listening. Thank you so much for the pleasure of your company between now and 11 o'clock. We'll kick off the show with this one from the Boys Town Gang. It's been done by Andy Williams. It's been done by Ross. It's been done by a whole host of other artists, but I kind of like it myself. Welcome to it through till 11 this morning. We're going to jack this place with great music to wake you up every single Sunday morning. And thank you for choosing us. 100.5 FM, this is Cork City Community Radio, the heart of Cork, and worldwide on co.ie, and of course on our mobile app as well. You're good to be true. You're just too good to be true. Enjoy.

Oh, a Swedish rock group formed back in 1983, Europe, and their big hit called The Final Countdown, featured in the 1985 film Rocky 4, sorry. And that particular song bringing you all the way back to 1986, November of 1986, where it stayed 2 weeks at the top of the UK charts and 15 weeks in total. And then they're pretty much their other songs, Rock the Night, Carrie, Superstitious, I'll Cry for You, Halfway to Heaven, and then the Final Countdown, re-released just on the 25th of December 1999, just the final countdown to the year 2000. So there you go. And we're okay. Well, the phone number here is 085 124 1616. 085 124 1616. You come straight here into the studio if there's anything I can play for you between this and 8 o'clock. Our Facebook page is www.facebook.com/CorkCityCommunityRadio, and our Instagram handle at Cork City Community Radio. And if there's any, if you're mowing the lawn or if you're making the dinner or if you're out for a walk and there's any track that you might like to hear, just give us a text, I suppose, is probably the best way into us, 085 124 1616, and we'll do our best to play it for you. Well, what's in store for you on tonight's programme? Well, the usual, I suppose. Our lucky dip, looking back at anniversaries, our birthday slot, and anything else that might come our way. We'll go with Ellie Goulding, though, for the moment.

0: I'm not one of those who can easily hide. I don't have much money, but boy, if I...
1: On the show today, I see Darren is hard at work sorting out the news. Now, obviously, Darren, our newsman, is more than just some old newsman. This guy is, like, he's a legend. He is. We'll be having some banter, some fun as well, and the boys are back in town just after 10:30 this morning. Looking forward to Darren's news bulletin at 9 o'clock this morning. No headlines, so more music, less talk. It's Fleetwood Mac.

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This is Cork City Community Radio. The Heart of Cork City. Welcome to it. Sorry, I didn't leave you. I'm still kind of, yeah, just dragging around like a fly, you know. So I'm super excited today because Cork was represented as the cream of the crop in the World Bagpipe Champs in Glasgow last week.

0: to make him like that anymore, eh? The silky smooth sound, Shirley Bassey. Love you down here on radio every single day, and you heard it on the Heart of Cork. It's got 9:15 right now.
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Great music just keeps flowing through the airwaves on a Sunday morning. 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The perfect morning mix, we call it. On 100.5 FM, the heart of Cork. This is Cork City Community Radio. Paradise. Love this band. Coldplay. 0851241616 is the WhatsApp number. If you want to give us a call during the day today, maybe a choice of music that's tickling you this morning, I might just be able to find it on this here iPod.

Starting off mild this morning and a little rain this afternoon expected around our beautiful province today. So if you are going out, as some of us are, make sure you're okay and you're ready for it.

0: It's the Lighthouse Family and High on the Heart of Cork. Beautiful band, man. Tunde was the lead singer of the band. Man, they came and they went. They made beautiful music and great memories for us as young bucks in our courting days, if you can put it like that.
1: Yeah.
0: Love these guys. Maddie, long time, $5. Well, good news. I think Darren might cover it during his news bulletin, but 154 new Gardaí have been not recruited. They've graduated college at Templemore. And we're told a great majority of these new graduates will be joining us in Cork. Well, well, well. Won't say no to that. Great music continues now at 27 minutes after 9 o'clock with Sting and the Police. You got that, didn't you? And every breath you take, I'll be watching you, baby. This is the Heart of Cork.

blasting out around the world in this beautiful station of ours that we call our own. It's Cork City Community Radio, the heart of Cork, 100.5 FM, cr.ie worldwide, and also on our wonderful mobile app from your app store. And the hit music continues now. It's 9:34 with the Pet Shop Boys. Still one of those bands I need to tick off my, the bucket list. Gonna play another band that I managed to see this summer. In fact, I played two of them. And maybe one of the most talented artists of all time. Written music for almost everyone. All that on the way between now and 11 o'clock. On the Hardcore 100.5 FM. Good morning.

It's Sia and Cheap Thrills. Great song. Love it. Long time $5. Hope you have a wonderful wake up this morning as we head towards 20 minutes away from 10 o'clock. And Darren's got your news in about 20 minutes. Looking suave today. I know he's got that air of majesty about him this morning. Look at him. Signal hasn't come through to his office yet, so he's bound to look up in just a moment. Give me that that dagger stereo, you know. Very James Bondy this morning. Thanks for choosing us this morning. So, you know, life throws many things at you. It throws you good stuff, some bad stuff, and some stuff in between. And unfortunately, I had some horrible stuff thrown at me this week when finding out that one of my good friends of, almost three decades, in fact, more than three decades, sadly passed on suddenly, just like that. And lost to the world. But I remember fond memories of young Rob and I. I'm not so young. But yeah, it's just amazing that life just throws you these horrible things. And sometimes we have to say goodbye to those at times we think are, well, a little bit too soon. This one's for you, Rob. His car registration number was Call Me ZN. It's Blondie on the Heart of Cork 100.5 FM. This is the Heart of Cork. Good morning.

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1: 9:45 on the Heart of Cork, and this band I'm about to play formed back in 1982 by John Flanberg and John Linnell, the two Johns. Sort of alternative rock band known for their absurd style and wordplay of heavy lyrics. The duo started as an accordion and guitar duo and, accompanied by a drum machine, became fixtures in the Manhattan underground scene. And the band I'm talking about, They Might Be Giants.

have absolutely no idea what that song is about, but man, it was it's one of those very obscure songs. It is, but it's magic. So is this, from 1976, Kate Bush. Babushka, meaning grandmother. Very artistic young lady at the age of 19. 100.5 FM, this is Cork City Community Radio.

Would you like to be a member of our vibrant and enthusiastic team? Or do you have a comment or question? 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

I'm still standing. It's Reginald Dwight. Sir Reginald Dwight, I'll have you know. Elton John on the Hardcore 100.5 FM. Big shout out to you wherever you are in the world today. I know we've got people in, I think, Down Under. Yeah, a couple of them from Down Under. We've got some folk from South Africa. Yeah, good morning. Goeiemôre. Sanbonani. We've got the Edwardses. We've got Etienne. We've got who else? We've got a whole host of people listening to us via the cr.ie worldwide. Also on 100.5 FM around Cork City and surrounds. And also, we have Her Ladyship, the Countess of Barbui, listening to us this morning, doing good things in our community out in Mallow Hospital. Good morning to you and the team listening to us nice and live this morning. Lovely to have you with us, and you're most welcome here on Cork City Community Radio. Yep, it's the House of Fun this morning, 3 till 11 o'clock. One of the bands I happen to see this summer. Oh! Incredible band they are. Madness, Suggs and the Boys. Saw them live at Musgrave Park. Enjoy and welcome to the Perfect Morning Mix.

0: Live in the House of Fun on a Sunday morning. It's madness. It's madness. It is. Love this last part. The stage show, I've got to tell you, for madness, we thought there were a bunch of elderly folk. The trumpeter of madness, he clocks in at a massive 71, still touring with the band. The guy's absolutely incredible. He's funny as hell. And I spend most of the time, the band were just incredibly entertaining. And what a great bunch of people. We got some, what have we got now? No, Darren, I don't feel like doing news with you this morning.
1: Oh, no. Well, I spent so long putting it together.
0: All right, then. We'll do exactly that with the news at 10 o'clock. Here's Darren.
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1: It is 10 o'clock. That was Pierre Back, and I'm Darren King. Ukrainian drone attacks overnight on several of Russia's power and energy facilities, a forced capacity reduction at the Kursk nuclear power plant, and set a fuel export terminal in Ust-Luga on fire. The Kursk plant's press service said the attack, not far from the border with Ukraine, damaged an auxiliary transformer and led to 50% reduction in the operating capacity at Unit 3 of the plant. No injuries were reported, and a fire sparked by the attack was promptly extinguished. The report added that radiation levels at the site and in the surrounding areas have not exceeded normal limits. Russian units destroyed a total of 95 Ukrainian drones overnight over 13 regions, including Leningrad and Samara, as well as the Crimean Peninsula, according to the Defense Ministry. Earlier this month, the Ukrainian military said it had struck the Rosneft-owned oil refinery in the southern Russian city of Syzran. The refinery was forced to suspend production and crude intake after the attack. Kiev has said its strikes inside Russia are a response to Russia's continued attacks on Ukraine and are aimed at destroying infrastructure deemed crucial to Moscow's overall military efforts. Large crowds have turned out for a march in Dublin in memory of 9-year-old Harvey Morrison, who died last month. Protesters marched from the Garden of Remembrance in Dublin to Customs House. Organisers say more than 1,000 people turned out for the demonstration. Harvey suffered from spina bifida and scoliosis. Harvey's parents, Stephen and Gillian, said he waited years for a spinal operation and only got one last November when the curve in his spine had reached 130 degrees. He passed away on July 29th, and his mother said earlier this month that they did not have a cause of death. Advocacy groups say children have been suffering and waiting too long for the care and surgery they need. Protesters were critical of tarnisher Simon Harris, who said in 2017, when he was Minister for Health, that no child would have to wait longer than 4 months for spinal surgery. In a statement to RTE News, the Department of Health said that Minister Jennifer Carol McNeil had asked CHI and the HSE to carry out a multidisciplinary report on the timeline surrounding Harvey's care. It also said the HSE Chief Executive has formally commissioned an audit of governance and equity in patient access and waiting list management to CHI. The outcome of this audit is expected in the coming months. Cork University Maternity Hospital is urging any woman booked under the care of Private Midwives Ireland, who is currently 37 weeks pregnant or more, to contact her local maternity hospital as soon as possible. On Wednesday, August 15th, Private Midwives Ireland, an independent provider of midwifery care across Ireland, ceased its services. The Echo's Amy Campbell reports that a statement from Private Midwives Ireland last week said that the current financial and political climate has made training conditions exceedingly tough and has become increasingly costly to provide the service. Women who are affected and have clinical concerns are encouraged to contact the maternity hospital on 021 492 0500. Each woman will be assessed individually and provided with the appropriate care plan. Acknowledging the distress that the closure could cause for women now having to reconsider birth plans at a late stage in pregnancy, the HSE is reassuring women that care and support are available. Sports news now, and the Cork County Board has paid tribute to the departing Pat Ryan, as the 49-year-old has opted against seeking a new term as manager of the senior hurling team. During his 3 years in charge, the Sarsfield man led the county to a league title, a Munster championship, and 2 All-Ireland final appearances. Prior to that, Ryan had been in charge for the All-Ireland under-20 wins of 2020 and 2021. Last night, the Cork County Board issued a statement to sincerely thank Mr. Ryan for his outstanding contribution as Cork senior hurling manager over the past 3 years. The statement continued that all of this was achieved while Pat faced significant personal challenges with his customary courage and dignity. Now for your weather report, a dry morning with bright and sunny spells, turning cloudier this afternoon with patchy rain developing in the evening. Highest temperatures of 18 to 21 degrees with light to moderate southeasterly breezes. That was your news and weather on Cork City Community Radio. 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
0: And I look forward to it. But lovely to be in your company again, young man. You're looking a bit suave there.
1: Oh yeah, not too bad. Eh? Not too bad.
0: New car,
1: old car.
0: New football team.
1: No, very much the same. Playing today.
0: Stop. Who are they playing, by the way?
1: Played Fulham today.
0: So very good.
1: The first game. So hoping for something better. Yeah.
0: Seems to be just, you know, it's part of the DNA game lately there. It's crazy. So it's so good to be back here. Just, you know, the familiarity and infamiliarity of something.
1: Place hasn't changed much aside from the lamps here.
0: I know. The beautiful romantic theme we have here.
1: Oh, yeah.
0: Just to set the theme, all we need is some oysters. No, not really.
1: You've already got sandals.
0: Yeah. No, look, some things never change, mate. No. And, of course, wearing the mandatory vintage Munster top. Yeah, you see the new ones out?
1: Oh, yeah. Sean will be delighted. Big rugby fan.
0: Yeah. I think Donald will. Is Donald coming this morning?
1: He should be here already. I'll have a look there now.
0: Boss.
1: Oh, yeah. Boss.
0: Just bring the jersey in, would you? Yeah, looking forward to that. And but they're fairly dear, aren't they?
1: Are they? How much are they now?
0: About $100.
1: Oh.
0: Yeah, for the real McCoy line.
1: Yeah.
0: But this one I managed to pick up with a friend of mine. We went to Limerick to go and do a gig. And we stopped in at St. Vincent de Paul. And I love those stores. They really are. You find some treasures in there. And I found this. I think this goes back to 2008.
1: Okay, good.
0: So it's still got the old Toyota sponsor on it there. It's got, I don't think the... Oh, by the way, one of the reasons why, we'll explore that a little bit later on, why I think that the new Munster jersey is just a cut above. I think it's going to be really cool. Musically, anything on your heart here today that you're going to be sharing with us?
1: Today, well, you're asking me for a song request.
0: Yeah, why not? Yeah.
1: Echo and the Bodymen, Killing Moon.
0: Which one? Killing Moon.
1: The Killing Moon.
0: Long one, short one.
1: Well, anyone? Radio edit, I suppose.
0: Radio edit. Okay.
1: Don't want to waste your time.
0: Yeah, sure. Look, you never waste my time, boy. And your choice of tunes: 0851241616. Wherever you are, send us a message. Darren would love to hear from you as well, because the Darren Fan Club is now officially open.
1: Oh, yeah?
0: Yeah, it always is. It's,
1: party of one.
0: Yeah, party of one. And tell a friend. If you don't have friends, just tell an enemy. It's all good. So lots of music still to come. What I thought of doing today is celebrating some of our stalwarts of the show. And did you ever see this video, this music video?
1: No.
0: Well, it's Freddie Mercury and Queen and Radio Gaga off the album The Works. Especially for Noreen and the rest of the team this morning who are listening to us live on 100.5 FM and also on cr.ie and also on the mobile app. Freddie Mercury and the Queen. This is crazy. This is a mental song. Love it. 7 after 10 it is, and there's movement in the far office. We'll keep you updated with that as we go. Good morning and welcome to the heart of Cork. This is Cork City Community Radio.

0: What an album, The Works, Radio Gaga, Queen. I'm Hardcore. Good morning and welcome. It's gone 10 after 10 now. Having a chat to the boss man. We're going to talk some rugby in just a short while as well. And like I said, a little bit later on, we are joined by Gary Stevenson, who is the pipe major from the Carrigaline Pipe Band, who recently came back to Cork with silverware, having won their category in the World Pipe Champs in Glasgow. I tell you what an incredible, just the feeling of being there and strutting my own kilt. It was really cool. Had my friend Colin Maguire, who is some man. Are you going to see this guy play pipes? Goodness gracious me.
1: And now the beat goes on. And after a layoff of a year and more, Generation X are back. Shortened to just Gen X, you'll all know them as the band who gave you such tasty singles in Your Generation, Wild Youth, King Rocker, and more recently, Dancing With Myself. The lineup still features Billy Idol and Tony Jones, but welcomed into their ranks comes ex-Clash drummer Terry Chimes and Chelsea's former guitarist James Stevenson. An album entitled Kiss Me Deadly is released very soon, so that just leaves me to say no spitting and welcome Gen X!
0: Some really rare footage of Billy Idol and Gen X back in the day. 1981 this was.

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Talking of post-punk stuff, we've got Johnny Lydon in with Public Image Limited, who is touring as well as we see. So is Billy Idol, just got to tell you, at his ripe old age. Done major, major sort of, you know, putty work on the old face and all sorts. But it's crazy to think that these guys are in their 70s and still touring. Mental stuff. You heard it first on the Heart of Cork. 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

0: Chrissy Hynde of the Pretenders taking us back in time with that. What a great album, man. Geez, some good music off there. The Chain Gang and a couple other great tracks as well. That's, what's that, the 206 just going past us in the background there. Great programming coming for the rest of the broadcast this week.
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It's great music on the Heart of Cork, Deacon Blue. Reminds me of Glasgow. And I got to see that the crane, the iconic crane that's featured on the Raintown album. I finally saw it myself. And it's a very popular landmark in the area as well. So we did say goodbye this year as well to Ozzy Osbourne, who sadly left us. And this one is called Mama, I'm Coming Home. 10:26 on the Heart of Cork. Good morning. Live around Cork on 100.5 FM. 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

0: Great music from the late, great Bat Fighter. Ozzy Osbourne. You'll get more great music like this tomorrow as well. On Dan Geary's show, he's in between 9 and 11. It's called The Morning Brew, and it's a good morning brew, let me tell you. Great music. We'd love to have you tuning into that. 10:30 on the button, it is on the heart of Cork. 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
0: And right about 15 minutes time, we have got Gary Stevenson, who's the pipe master of the Carrigaline Pipe Band, joining us on air this morning via phone this morning. He's not coming in. I think he's busy playing bagpipes this morning. But, yep. They, of course, won the World Bagpipe Championships in Glasgow last week in their category. Incredible. My the hair on my arms and my neck and everywhere kind of stood on end. Flying into Scotland, of course, we flew over this. It's the Mull of Kintyre with Paul McCartney and Wings on the Heart of Cork.

0: Paul McCartney and Wings and the Mullican Tile on the Heart of Cork. 100.5 FM, good morning and welcome to the Perfect Morning Mix. Well, if you're looking at something to do today, based out of the Cork Community Art Link and Blackpool Community Centre, Blackpool Block Party on today with the Cali All-Stars, also Cabin Crew at Hepsters, the Tomas McCurtain Pipe Band, and also the Cork Community Art Link are involved, the Graffiti Theatre. Cork Community Bikes are in there as well, doing a bike doctor today as well. Superstar Stage School are there. Golly gosh, just check it out. If you go along and just go onto Facebook, check out the Blackpool Block Party, and you'll be able to get a whole lot more information in what's going on there. Looking forward to that. Well, the boys are back in town. Morning, Donal.
1: Hey, good morning, Pierre. Welcome back. Even though it's only a short visit, it's always nice to have you back.
0: Oh, thank you, man. It's great to be here, man. Great. Lovely stuff.
1: Let's get straight down to it because I know you have a busy morning. Let's get and talk about the rugby and the Springbok and Wallabies.
0: Yep.
1: Game two yesterday, but game one was, I think, for me, I was delighted. I was even delighted to see the Wallabies play so good against the Lions because I was thinking about our conversation. I was thinking Southern Hemisphere, Australia had been off the picture completely for years.
0: Off the map, literally.
1: Northern Hemisphere, Wales had been off. And it looks like that Australia are firmly on the road back. They didn't win yesterday, but by God, they put up a good game. Their first game was really good.
0: Yeah.
1: They didn't beat them yesterday, but they made their presence felt. And
0: you know what?
1: Short
0: they stamped
1: time,
0: it.
1: Yeah, 100%. Yeah. So that can only be good for rugby.
0: Absolutely.
1: You know, I'd love to see Wales now. Hopefully, Wales are still in deep trouble, in very much deep trouble. They're getting rid of two teams out of the URC.
0: Yeah.
1: And they're trying to do what they can to get back again on the world stage. But like I say, now we only have one nation that's struggling with rugby, not two nations. So from that point of view, rugby was the winner.
0: Everyone loves a good comeback.
1: Everybody loves a good comeback, but I'm sure you remember as a youngster, like, Australia were a force to be
0: formidable,
1: reckoned with.
0: Formidable.
1: Yeah, exactly.
0: I mean, we were neck and neck with them all the time and at their throats and, oh, man.
1: Yeah, so, like I say, like, from the perspective of the game of rugby, because, like, every sport is under competition for young people to get involved, and young people are now this new concept of video games and internet, and you're struggling. Every club, even GAA, soccer, rugby, no matter what it is, it's struggling to attract younger people to keep the sport alive. And I know that was a big problem in Australia. But, like, you look at the stadium for the two last games in Australia, like, the stadiums were packed. So people in Australia, again, are sensing a sense of pride in their team. And like I say, it's great for the game of rugby. It's going to only add to the World Cup, which I think is in Australia, if I'm not mistaken, in 2027.
0: I think it is. I think they bid for it. Yeah. Was it Sydney?
1: Yeah, it's going to be I'd imagine Sydney, Brisbane, a couple of other cities. But like I say, no, rugby was the winner. Won't be long. Our Munster side will be coming out. Yeah, I see you're all dressed in here. You're getting ready for the preseason.
0: I'm waiting for the new jersey, man. Yeah, well, I'm waiting to buy one. Yeah, expensive.
1: Very, very expensive.
0: It's even got my rank on the collar there.
1: Yeah. Well, at least they're not like the English soccer clubs who have two or three different jerseys in one season, you know.
0: Yeah.
1: But, I mean, Munster are going to, like, they have a new coach. They've got hopefully a new attitude. They've got a new purpose. And I'd like to think that Munster this year will be the year that they will beat Leinster. And will be the year where we'll finally see a semi-final or even a final being played in Thomond Park.
0: Yeah.
1: So my aspirations for Munster are pretty high this season.
0: We'll have to travel, man.
1: And as a matter of fact, and I'm sure this is something you will be part of, as a matter of fact, I'm almost definite, be it by phone or in your presence, we're starting a rugby hour on the station.
0: Go away.
1: So when the season starts, and we've been invited to the Munster press conferences.
0: Oh, I can't wait for those, man.
1: We've been sending out emails to the local PR people and all the clubs around, and it's going to be really good because Cork is a big old rugby town.
0: I did a lot of stuff like that for the Sharks back in the day. Like, we used to do the squads events. Yeah, I got to say, the Sharks, boy. Now we got to see what Munster's got to stand up against.
1: Yeah.
0: Let me tell you, the Sharks have an incredible loyalty in their fan base, not just from locals, but from all over the world, and we used to have video links and all sorts of great things. But let me tell you, the Sharks, on the announcement of the squad every year, we used to do that event, and it was a massive day of touch rugby. There were a lot of people involved, loads of dignitaries, and It was Sunday, man, and I really hope we can do something similar here.
1: I know you've been removed from South Africa for quite a while, but I'm sure, has the URC made a big difference to South African provincial rugby, being part of it? Has it made a difference?
0: I don't know. I actually, you know what, I'm kind of unplugged from that side of
1: things.
0: That's
1: what I'm saying, but I was wondering if any buddies who would be into rugby and make any comment on
0: it. I don't think it has been that massive that we've had, you know,
1: an improvement.
0: But certainly, look, any improvement is a good improvement, you know.
1: 100%, 100%.
0: But look, I mean, the Super 14 and stuff, they're still massive. The Ellis, Webb Ellis Cup, stuff like that is still massive there. So they have kind of it's almost like their premiership that they have. And guys get passionate, man. Jeez, huge turnouts. And yeah, long may it last for them, you know.
1: My fear for Ireland this year is that it's going to be partially rebuilding year. They have a lot of players who are up there in years and will be more injury prone.
0: Yeah.
1: And I'm not too sure about the younger guys coming up.
0: They're starting to come through if you look at it.
1: They are beginning to come through, but are they coming through in big enough numbers, and are they coming through quick enough to make an impact? You know, us Irish rugby fans have been spoiled for the last 10 years, man.
0: Yeah.
1: And there has to be a period somewhere in the middle where it softens until you rebuild.
0: Like a honeymoon.
1: You bring new blood in and I hope Andy Farrell will be doing that, especially heading towards 2027, which is only around the corner. So that's it. But Pierre, it's great to have you back.
0: I know you've
1: got another guest coming up, so we'll make it short and sweet. And thanks very much. And I really enjoyed the bagpipe thing when you were there.
0: Did you like it?
1: Yeah, I was watching that.
0: That was great.
1: There's something about bagpipes.
0: Oh, it's majestic.
1: I love the Embra tattoo. And BBC
0: We were there for that. So Sunday was the Edinburgh Festival, right? So it's not exactly the tattoo.
1: I was in the castle
0: on Sunday morning, but you couldn't get the tour because it was so full. So it's the Fringe Festival was on. So the problem there is that, I mean, I've got photos of all the seating in the castle and everything. We couldn't go in because it was fully booked. And
1: years in advance, evidently.
0: Apparently it's like 40 quid just for that tour. And you can only do it,
1: I paid.
0: But I couldn't because it was already booked out. But it was lovely. I ate some haggis on Sunday as well.
1: Ah,
0: the food of champions, boy.
1: I want to get back there. I was there when I was younger, and it just really impressed me. And I loved it. Ate haggis as well. But
0: stuff.
1: Anyway, listen, Pierre, thanks a million. It's great having you back.
0: Lovely. Thanks. Nice to be back.
1: Cheers.
0: Chat again.
1: Bye.
0: Alrighty.
1: Bye.
0: So the boss man, he's up doing the Sunday papers and his bit from 11 o'clock this morning as well. I have a special guest on the phone in just a couple of minutes' time as well. We're going to get hold of him as well. He is the pipe major of our very own award-winning world championship band. That is, of course, out in Carrigaline. And I'm going to be chatting to Gary Stevenson shortly. Playing a bit of OMD to get us there on the Heart of Cork. 10:43 the time right now. Lots of great programming on the way this afternoon as well. We've got The Zone from 11 till 12. The Sunday Papers 12 to 1. Screen Connections from 1 to 2. And Ubuntu Vibrations Radio between 2 and 3. My name is Pierre. It's been wonderful being back in the hot seat here this morning, back on the flight deck of 100.5 FM, Cork City Community Radio.

0: It's OMD on the Heart of Cork, and If You Leave. What a great song, man. 1985, that was. Well, have I got a super, super, duper, world-class interview lined up for you. And strap in, grab yourself that cup of tea. We are going to talk world champions in Cork City. Yeah. That's all on the way. Chatting to Gary Stevenson, the pipe master of Carrigaline Pipe Band. And we'll do that on the other side of this. On the other side of this. No matter where you are, stay in touch with us by downloading our app. Visit cr.ie for a link to your app store.
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0: So like I said, lots of exciting stuff happening, and we're busy just getting hold of Gary right now, so you'll have to just give me just a moment to get that all sorted. I'll have it lined up for you very, very shortly.

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2: City Community Radio. So as you can see, a huge lineup happening for the rest of the afternoon today, and then also for tomorrow as well. And a very big warm Cork City Community Radio welcome to Pipe Master Gary Stevenson from Carrigaline Pipe Band. How are you doing, Gary?
3: I'm very well, thank you, Pierre. How are you?
2: Oh, fantastic. Thank you so much for taking the time out of your rather busy schedule. I see it's been a huge week for you. And tell us a little bit more about, first of all, let's start with the band. Tell us, how long has the Pipe Band been going, and how long have you been the big boss, the man in control, the man who tunes those drones, who gets the lads in tune, and, you know, brings us back world champions?
3: Super. So, well, the band started in 1946, so it'll be coming up on 80 years next year. And it's been a big part of the community of Carrigaline, and it's performed at numerous events throughout Cork, really, over the years. For us, I suppose, in my involvement there, I came in at the start of the 2024 season. So that would have been starting in September of 23. I was asked to take over the band, and we decided to sort of remodel and restructure how we went about things, and we became a bit more competitive. So rebuilding in 2024, we won the Munster Championship. We came second at the East of Ireland in Howth, and then we finished sixth at the All-Ireland against 24 bands as an overall band, and we won the drumming that day.
2: Wow.
3: And then going into this year, we decided we'd really up the ante then again, and we competed at four contests, the Leinster Championships in Dublin,
2: yep.
3: Mid-Ulster in Cookstown, the All-Irelands, which were held in Derry this year, and then the World Championships this August. And yeah, we were thrilled to win each contest this year. A fantastic achievement for the band. So we won the Grade 4B contest, which was against 45 other bands, held throughout a full day, with a qualifying heat of 23 bands in each, with the top six going through. We were delighted to have won that qualifying heat and went into the final. And again, we're very lucky to have won the final as well too. We were thrilled with those results. So a great honour for me to bring these people along to the worlds and stuff like that. But, you know, my job is fairly easy when people are putting in all the hard work. And that's something that the lads in the band have to be congratulated and appreciated for all their hard work to make it happen.
2: Absolutely. And tell me, how does it feel in your heart knowing you've brought back world championships? You brought silverware to Cork. It's never been done before, has it?
3: Well, it's actually been done twice before. Cullen won the World Championship in Grade 3B in 2007, located in North Cork. And then St. Finbar's won the world title in 2010 in 3A.
2: Yeah.
3: So two Cork bands doing it. But extra special for me, it was my first time winning a World Championship, particularly being in the Pipe Major spot. It was fantastic.
2: Yeah.
3: But I think as well too, for everyone in the band, it was our first time over at the World since 2012. And we really gave it our all. So it was an exceptionally special moment for the band to do that. The band did come third place at the Worlds in 1997. But to actually win the title was
2: mind-blowing.
3: It's a feeling I don't think that's fully set in just yet.
2: I think it's gonna be a while before it actually hits home. You're the champions. You're the best in the world.
3: I will be.
2: Yeah.
3: You know, and look, it was great as well to see so many Irish bands doing so well.
2: Absolutely. I was blown away.
3: Well, that has to be applauded too, you know. So six bands out of a possible 12 in Grade 4A and 4B got prizes.
2: Brilliant.
3: And I think that just goes to show, you know, how well Irish bands are doing on the world stage at the moment in pipe bands. Yeah. And every band has to be applauded for that. You know, regardless if you win a prize, if you qualify, being able to go over there and represent your community and to represent your country as well too on the global stage, it's fantastic. You know what I mean? And when you have such intense competition by so many bands, it's fantastic.
2: Oh,
3: you know,
2: beautiful, man. And how was that street parade that when you guys came home? How beautiful was that? It was just something else, knowing that your community was like, our boys are back in town. Like,
3: it was really, really special. Everyone came out. There were so many posters hung up throughout
2: beautiful.
3: The village. Carrigaline GA had put up bunting for us that morning, starting at 5:30. You know, and I'm sure there are many others I'm missing out there as well too. We're just so privileged to have the backing of so many sponsors within the community, from the local businesses. You know, everyone in the background team within pipe bands, there's so much to organize in the meantime. It was really special. I think for me, that was a really special moment to see so many people coming out and to cheer on the band. It was superb. It was, what an honor, you know.
2: Incredible. And just from your perspective, give us your that feeling inside of that mass march that we did at the end. Well, no, we did, but that happened at the end as the announcements were being made for the category winners. And how did that feel? I just, from the side, I put a video up on my Facebook of it. It was just the sea of pipe bands and this beautiful music just coming down. How did it feel being in the thick of that? How did that feel marching up to the end of the end of the show there?
3: You know what, it's a, such a special feeling to see so many bands represented throughout the world and to play the one tune amongst 8,000 pipers and drummers represented in the one spot. It's fairly overwhelming, to be fair, but it also brings this sort of sense of pride that we're all in it together. Like, even with that said, the pipe band community is quite small throughout the world, you know. When you look at it, it's not as popular as other sports, let's say, that people have as hobbies, but to be able to be brought together with that,
2: incredible.
3: It's fantastic, you know. And I think hopefully we'll sort of start to see it become a little bit more popular now with the success of all the Irish bands bringing things back, trying to encourage people to get back into learning the instrument, trying to get people to even give it a go as well. That's a big thing. It's not easy to learn, don't get me wrong. It's
2: tell
3: a difficult
2: me about
3: instrument
2: it.
3: But when it goes right, it's phenomenal, and it's a sense of perseverance and everything that goes with it.
2: And a nice big drive from the band as well to recruit some new members as well. I see that on Facebook. Definitely something going forward. You need to obviously get some depth in the band as well and bring home some more world championships.
3: Absolutely. Well, for myself and my lead drummer John Murphy in the band, we sort of set a target to start recruiting new people to try and get into it as well too, and to teach the youth as well. So we're hoping to sort of start that somewhere around the September area, throughout that month, to try bring new people in. We have a wealth of expertise within the membership of the band as well that are going to take different stages, and we're going to work with that collaboratively, I suppose, to build members and start helping them reach their own personal goals in music as well. So there's a lot of that as well too that we're really trying to push and to get more people, as we say, into the instrument,
2: Fantastic. Well, Gary, again, congratulations from all of us to all of you. What an incredible accomplishment you've done. You've made Ireland proud, you've made Cork incredibly proud, and I can only imagine the buzz inside of Carrigaline at this very moment. So thank you so much again, and may we wish you all the best going forward, and thank you for the pleasure of your company and taking the time to join us here this morning.
3: I appreciate it. Thank you, Peter.
2: Thank you so much.
3: Thank you very much.
2: There we go. Gary Stevenson, he's, of course, the pipe major of the Carrigaline Pipe Band, who, just brought it home, man. They brought home gold. They made Cork. They made Carrigaline. They made Ireland incredibly proud. And, my time, like the meter says, is almost up. It is time for me to hand you over in a couple of moments to Donal. But before we do that, of course, his lordship sitting in his chair over there looking quite suave this morning. Look at him. Hey, he's cleanly shaven. He's, I tell you what, he's the man of... Okay, not cleanly shaven. I take that back. That was my bad sight. I need to clean these glasses again. I know I did bring one of these glasses cleaners in here. But anyway, that's my bit for today. Thank you so much for the pleasure of your company. And hopefully we'll do this again really, really soon. You have yourself an absolutely incredible rest of your Sunday.

Hello everyone and welcome to the Departure Geeks. My name is Anastasia Kyriakidis and I'll be playing music from all over our wondrous world from 5 p.m. to 6 p.m. every Saturday. I hope you are kind to me on this our 15th episode for 2025. And in return I will play songs from your corner of the world. So text or WhatsApp us here on 085-124-1616 with a request or even a mention of a place you would like to visit. That last track that you just heard was, finally, a request from a listener who also happens to be a friend that listens to the program, and she is... lives in Brighton in the UK. And Judy, this one was for you, Bug Like an Angel by Mitski. In this episode, I will take you down my memory lane. The radio station I listened to when I was growing up is celebrating 50 years of its inception. And as part of their birthday, they are asking listeners to vote for the hottest 100 Australian songs ever. I went online to vote and spent days, literally days, listening to songs I haven't heard in a very long time, and I am very old. If you ever spent time in Australia, you might be in for a nostalgic road trip here today. And the first song that we're going to hear is The Children Came Back by Briggs Grummel and Dwayne Everett Smith. So enjoy.

you've had enough.

0: And that was Mitogen by Baker Boy and Jess B. And before Mitogen, you heard Jungle by Tesh Sultana. Next, we're going to go to Tism and their song Old Man River.
1: I'm on the drug. I'm on the drug. I'm on the drug.

That was Chisholm with Old Man River. And now we're going to hear Art versus Science and their song Magic Fountain. So I warn you with this, it may kind of motivate you to get up and bang things around or throw things. It's fantastic. And after Art versus Science, you're going to hear PNAU and Kira Divine with Chameleon.

Okay, that was Hilltop Hoods, and I Love It with Sia. And next we're going to listen to Tame Impala and Solitude is Bliss.

Next, we're going to go to Flume and Chet Faker with the song Drop the Game. I've been feeling

Archie Roach and Took the Children Away. That's, we are now going on to our final track, which is Dumb Things by AB Original and Paul Kelly. Thank you for listening with me. This episode was a very emotional one for me. It made me very homesick. I hope you enjoyed it, and please join me again next Saturday here at Cork City Community Radio, online at cr.ie and live on 100.5. I hope you are safe in your travels. Enjoy.

0: 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My name is Dan Geary and I present this show every Monday morning from 9am to 11. The music covers every genre and the journey could travel from folk, blues, rock to country and dip into jazz, world music, music clips and comedy sketches at times. Well, today I'm focusing on the treasures of Irish music. I was reminded recently that the 90th anniversary of Liam Clancy's birth was just last week. His life and times were reflected, performances with his brothers Tommy and Tommy Macon. The Clancy brothers were an influential Irish folk music group that developed as part of the American folk music revival. They were famed for the Aran Jumpers and popularised Irish traditional music in the US. Members were Liam, Paddy and Tom Clancy, who recorded with Tommy Macon. The Clancy brothers and Tommy Macon influenced the young Bob Dylan, Christy Moore and Paul Brady. They were part of the whole Greenwich folk music scene of the 60s. They say that was played in the program was The Dutchman. That the song that that they played in that program was The Dutchman, and I'd like you to have a listen to it. Here it goes.
1: There's no doubt about it, Thomas. You certainly are a romantic. I have to admit, I've been feeling a bit romantic myself for the last few days. I'm going to sing a little love song.
2: What the hell do you think that was that I just sang?
1: I'm going to raise their minds to a higher plateau. He didn't even know I knew words like that.
2: Do you know any other biggies?
1: Marmalade.
2: Bicycle.
1: There's a lovely song called The Dutchman.

Lovely song that. That was The Dutchman, sung by Liam Clancy and Tommy Makem. It tells the story of an elderly senile man in Amsterdam and his devoted wife Margaret, who cares for him with unconditional love. Great song of enduring love and memory loss. The song was written by Michael Peter Smith in 1968. That was taken from a live recording. It was done in the Gaiety in 1977. And had loads of their hits: Rambling of Springs, Town of Ballybay. The band played Waltzing Matilda, My Father Loves Nikita Khrushchev, Sound the Piblock, The Cobbler, and another load of great hits. And so my train of thought actually got me going there, wandering, and ended putting together today's show, which is just entirely music. It's entirely Irish music. And I'm going to start off with a band called The Gloaming.

Lovely sweet track there, that was The Gloaming, with a track from the third album simply called The Gloaming 3. The title was called Áthas, or Happiness. I've featured The Gloaming many times on the show. The tremendous act, internationalised the whole Irish music scene, I think. Martin Hayes was in violin, Cuivianach Rahala violin, Dennis Hayes in guitar. Dennis Hayes died in 2022, Thomas Bartlett piano, and Iarla O'Leonard vocals. Áthas is based on the Irish language poet Liam O'Myrtle, and that's another great song that I will be, other albums, other songs I will be playing over the next couple of weeks from that album. Here's Paul Brady and John, and Eddie.

On the two there, first up was Andy Irvine and Paul Brady with Arthur McBride from the self-titled album of the same name. The song dates back to the 17th century. Then after that, I played Paul Brady with Crazy Dreams from his 1981 album Hard Station. A prolific writer, songwriter, he has written songs for Tina Turner, Bonnie Raitt, and other songs include The Island, Nothing But the Same Old Story, and The Word Is What You Make It. It's Dan Gere here in the Morning Brew Show on Cork City Community Radio, broadcasting at 100.5 FM and live streaming at cr.ie. I hope you're enjoying the music selection here this morning. It's all Irish all the way, and we're going to continue on with some Planxley.

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3: A bit of a hiccup there with that album. Didn't ring true. That was well below the value. We heard a small bit of it anyway. That was from Planxty, great group consisting of Christy Moore, Andy Irvine, Liam O'Gorflin, and Donal Lunny. Here's another guy well known in the Irish circuit.

Wonderful wonderful interpretation of that song there. That was Raglan Road, sung by Luke Kelly. The song is based on a poem by Patrick Abner about the unrequited love for Hilda Moriarty. The song was set to the traditional air of Fáinne Gael an Lé. Kavanagh believed Kelly gave the best rendition of the song, and absolutely. Jim McCann actually also has a version of the song. There we have Barry McKenna was on the banjo, and you could hear John Sheehan on the violin in the background as well. Okay, continue on with the Pogues.

beautiful song there of the Pogues, and that was a track called A Pair of Brown Eyes. That was taken from The Best of the Pogues. The song was written by Shane McGowan and was released in 1985. The melody is loosely based on The Wild Mountain Time, a song by Francis McPeak. Okie dokie, let's continue on with Mary Black.

That was No Frontiers there, sung by Mary Black. It was written by Corkman Jimmy McCarthy. The track, which propelled Black to international stardom, attracted interest in the US and Japan. The lyrics of the song point a picture of freedom and adventure. The album No Frontiers achieved significant commercial success in Ireland, spending 56 weeks in the top 30. Another great singer, Dolores Keane, who was a founding member of the Danann, is firmly rooted in the musical Irish culture as well. Interestingly, she made her first recording for Radio Éireann in 1958 at the age of 5. Here she is singing a song called Caledonia.

was a track called Caledonia, sung by Dolores Keane. It was released in 1988 and it appeared on the superb album Women's Heart. The song was a Scottish folk song written by Dougie McLean in 1977. Actually, that Women's Heart album had resounding success here in Ireland. We had Maura O'Connell, Frances Black, Dolores Keane, Sharon Shannon, Eleanor McAvoy and Mary Black, the complete talent really of Irish musical scene. Only a Woman's Heart was Eleanor McAvoy with Mary Black. That was one of the famous songs on that album. You also had Blackbird, Beatles number by Sharon Shannon. And you have Living in These Troubled Times, Maura O'Connell. Lovely album, well worth getting. And glad I played that track there. That was Caledonia there by Dolores Keane. The time now is, it's coming to 9:49 on Cork City Community Radio. It's Dan Geary here on the mic at the Morning Brew Show every Monday morning between 9 and 11. I hope you can stay with me and I hope you're enjoying the music here this morning. I'm going to continue on with another Jimmy McCarthy number, a famous Cork singer-songwriter himself, but a lot of artists have taken his songs into their hearts. This is Mary Coughlan.

Well, another two there. The first up was Mary Coughlan, giving a tremendous rendition of a Jimmy McCarthy song, Ancient Rain. She released the song in 1988 and appeared on her album called Under the Influence. Richie Kavanagh actually plays sax, a well-renowned Irish saxophonist. Summertime is almost gone and every clock an hour put on. Last dance we danced and merrily made, under the full moon madness played. Lovely lyrics. Another Irish female vocalist came on the stage in 2009 with her first album. She played support to David Gray in 2011. In 2017, she featured in the film Song of Granite, in which she sang the Galway Shawl. In 2021, her cover of Dylan's All the Tired Horses reached a huge mainstream audience in the final episode of Peaky Blinders. That was Lisa O'Neill, Train to Cavan, her own composition, that was released in 2013. And in actual fact, in December 2023, she performed a rendition of Fairy Tale of New York alongside Lynn Hansard at Shane McGowan's funeral. Okie dokie, here's Christy Moore.

Well, it's 10:02 here on Cossy Lake Community Radio. Dan Geary on the mic here until 11 o'clock, here every Monday morning between 9 and 11. We're broadcasting at 100.5 FM and live streaming at cr.ie. You just heard there Christy Moore with a rendition of Jimmy McCarthy number Ride On. That actual song featured on his album of the same name in 1984. Jimmy released the track on his album The Song of the Wandering Horseman later on. Declan Sinnott provided the backing vocals and with the slide guitar string as well. That's a fabulous album. The album I got is called Warmer for the Spark. Mary Black, Christy Moore, Maura O'Connell, Mary Coughlan, Tommy Fleming, Francis Black and Jimmy McCarthy himself. They're all singing Jimmy McCarthy songs. So it is a fabulous album, a fabulous songwriter. Okay, who remembers this guy?

That was Gilbert O'Sullivan there with a track called Alone Again Naturally, written by himself and was released in 1972. Big Jim Sullivan played guitar on that track, the lovely solo. Real name was Raymond Edward O'Sullivan. He had a string of hits with Claire, Get Down, and his first hit, Nothing Rhymed. Here's Frames.

Another one of the two tracks there, totally different contrasting styles, I guess. The first was the track from The Frames with Revelate, lead vocalist Glenn Hansard, who wrote all the tracks. He was a founding member of the band The Frames. That was a recording from 2002 in Dublin. It was from he made his debut on the screen in the film The Commitments, where he played a character called Outspan Foster. After that, we had Declan O'Rourke with the beautiful Galileo, released in 2004. Songs about reincarnation, partially through the lens of the 17th century mathematician, physicist Galileo Galilei. A wonderful song. Here's Tom Dunn.

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3: 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I'm here until 11 o'clock this morning. It is now 10:23 on Cork City Community Radio. We're broadcasting at 100.5 FM and live streaming at cr.ie. I hope you're enjoying the music selection here this morning. It's entirely Irish music all the way. So just before the break there, I had a run of two songs. First up was Something Happens with Parachute, with Tom Dunn on vocals. The song was released in 1990, and Tom Dunn is a presenter with News Talk, as you probably know already. They were very prevalent from 88 to 95. They occasionally reunite for other shows. After that, Maura O'Connell and Still Hurts Sometimes, from her 1992 album Blue is the Colour of Hope, which was her own composition. Other notable compositions of hers were Summerfly, Feet of a Dancer, Trouble in the Fields, and Living in These Troubled Times. No Irish show would be complete without these guys.

Some Horsips there with a track called Power and the Glory, released in 1976 from the album The Book of Invasions. The song is based on an ancient event in Mexican history when in 1926 the then president Calles began a persecution of the Roman Catholic Church by burning churches or killing priests. What a lovely gentleman. The band comprised of Eamon Carr, Barry Devlin, Jim Lockhart, Charles O'Connor and Johnny Feen. They were an Irish Celtic rock band fusing traditional Irish music with rock music.

run of two great classics there. The first up was An Emotional Fish with a track called Celebrate. Jerry Whelan on vocals. The track was released in 1990. They were formed in 1988. Whelan subsequently formed a band in 2002 called Jerry Fish and the Mud Bug Club. I always thought Emotional Fish was just a great name for a band. I don't know what the history of it is, but it's great, like the even sound of it, Emotional Fish. Anyway, after that, Rory Gallagher with Bad Penny, which appeared on the album Top Priority. Critics described the album as Rory's return to hard rock and blues sound. Bad Penny was released in 1979. You can never have enough, really, of Rory's music. I play his music so often in the show. 30th anniversary of his death just was back last June, and it was well celebrated in the city. All around the city, a lot of people came from all over the world, really, to hear Donal, his brother, speak and go to the shows. Okie dokie, here's another great Irish band.

of Irish talent really is really incredible. There was two great tracks there. The first was Thin Lizzy with The Boys Are Back in Town, fronted by Phil Lynott, of course, released back in 1976. It appeared on the album Jailbreak. Interestingly, the band rejected the release of the track initially by their management, but their management insisted on including it. I'm glad they did, as it's a great track and stayed goes one of their constant favourites. Phil Lynott dedicated the song to all the ladies wondering how they were getting home. Later, when he went back to the dressing room, he noticed that his bass was stolen. The story there, I'm not quite sure whether it's true or not. After that, the wonderful Sinead O'Connor with her own composition, Mandinga, from her debut album, The Lion and the Cobra. That was a fabulous album too. The song was her US television debut, performed on Late Night with David Letterman in 1988. O'Connor had an incredible vocal range and expressed a fiery emotion in her songs. Terrible loss. Here's another great track by David Kitt.

That was a track by David Kitt there, Call You Know What I Want to Know, which was released in 2001 from his album The Big Romance. I love his laid-back singing style. It's just really good. Well, it's now 10:51, almost 10:51 on Cork City Community Radio. The Morning Brew show here. Dan Geary, I'm here till 11, 10 minutes left of songs. An Irish kind of the theme this week. I've got a track here by Glenn Hansard and Marquita Eklova called Falling Slowly, the title track from the film Once. They achieved an Oscar for the original song. Here it goes.

Wonderful recording there. That was from the film Once, music from the motion picture, written by Glenn Hansard and Marquita Erklova. As I said, they won the Oscar for Best Original Song on that film as well. Also has a song by Interference, Fergus O'Farrell. I played that song before as well. It's a track called Gold. Glenn Hansard collaborated with Fergus O'Farrell on a lot of his albums, and he had just got to it. He died very young of muscular dystrophy. So that's about the end of the show, really. The wealth of Irish talent is unbelievable, really, and unfortunately I haven't enough time to include more. I mean, there was so many people I could have included. There was Aslan, Fontaines DC, Scullion, Frank and Walters, Damien Rice, Cranberries, The Four of Us, Sultans of Ping, The Blades. The list is endless. But I'm going to end with this track. I think I'm going to end with this track. Yeah, I'm just going to include one of the programs there, Sultans of Ping. Sultans of Ping, of course, were a Cork band. They released a song in 1993, and the track is called Where's My Jumper?

0: Hello, hi listeners. It's Fahmida here as usual, bringing the next episode of, or today's episode of Let's Integrate with Cork City Community Radio. 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Also, you can listen us live or simply download the app Cork City Community Radio from cr.ie and you can listen us from there. Listeners, absolutely, it's a fantastic week happening after the hot spells we are having in Cork and across the whole Ireland and the rest of the Europe, which is fascinating because we were expecting to have the rain, which we have it finally, but still, like, I think the people started getting to be drier now, I think, and I wish it gets drier. But anyways, you know, it's good, like, you know, we don't have the very hot spell in Cork. Today I'm here with very interesting, very hot and cold kind of conversations with our another interesting, you know, and very dynamic guest. I'm personally impressed by him, the way he was introduced to me, the way I connected with him, and I'm following him. Most of you already know him, but maybe from the migrant community's perspective, it's good to have a little bit of introduction about him. His name is James Leonard. James Leonard is also known as a Nori, a proud Nori. He is a Cork-based academic, public speaker, and community advocate who has transformed personal adversity into a powerful force for social change. Isn't it very crucial? Yeah. Drawing on his lived experiences, James has dedicated his career to promoting education, inclusion, and empowerment across communities. Currently, James works as a development worker with the Lifelong Learning Festival at Cork City Council, where he promotes access to education and lifelong learning opportunities throughout the city. He holds a BA in Youth and Community Work and an MA in Criminology from UCC. James is also widely known as the co-host of the award-winning Two Norris podcast, which he co-led with Timmy Long until the end of 2023. Together, they explored powerful themes, including addictions, recovery, education, and personal transformation. Today, James continues this mission by running a podcasting program in Irish prison, providing a platform for unheard voices and stories of change. In addition to his media work, James delivers impactful public talks and workshops on topics such as overcoming adversity, the power of education, and the vital role of community in creating positive social change. He's also a very active member of the transnational group of formerly incarcerated leaders from around the world. In 2024, he spent 2 weeks in South Africa as part of this collaborative initiative and plans to return in April 2025 to continue this important global work. I would like to welcome you here, James. I should stop and rest. You can talk then.
1: That was a magnificent introduction.
0: We are very so honored to have you here,
1: James. Yeah, no, it's a delight to be here. It's a nice setting as well. Obviously, we're in Farnry on Popham's Hill in the community centre.
0: Yeah.
1: And I've known this place very well. I'm only from over the hill above. I like a few Nash's Boreen. The staff of Nash's Boreen is here.
0: Yeah.
1: The other end of that is Holly Hill.
0: Okay.
1: So that's where I'm from.
0: Oh, wow. Yeah. So I think you were born in Dublin and you came to Cork when you were a baby, yeah?
1: I was born on Halloween night.
0: Yeah.
1: In the Coombe Hospital in Dublin. My dad is a Dub. My mum is from Temple Acre Avenue in Grand Rauher. And then, you know, in the mid-80s, things was tough in Ireland, so a lot of people went to England for work, including my dad. So my mum wanted to move back to Cork then, a young mother with two boys. And I always joke saying that she wanted to move somewhere quieter, so we moved to Knocknaheeny in Dunmore Gardens in 1986.
0: Yeah, and then I hope she realised what the quietness is later on.
1: But Knocknaheeny was very poor at the time.
0: Yeah.
1: And it was joyriding was a big thing at the time.
0: Mm.
1: And there was a lot of the working class housing areas, which the north side generally is, including where we are. Mm. There would have been a lot of employment in textiles, in the Sunbeam, in Ford factories, car manufacturers, Dunlops, and other types of factories that shut down during the recession in the 80s. So then you had mass unemployment in places like where we are today.
0: Mm.
1: So you have housing developments and then mass unemployment. And there was very little services, like there was no community centres or community workers or youth clubs or anything back in the day. So you have mass unemployment in just concentrated in small areas, you know, so that breeds social issues.
0: Mm. Yeah, James, that's so good to know, because a lot of the time, you know, what we are, you know, we always have good memories, but also have we have a, you know, very, very tragic or very challenging circumstances we are all born in. It can be geographical. A lot of the time, you know, I myself, you know, when I came to Cork, I landed in the north side of the Cork, you know.
1: Lucky you.
0: I have, yeah, again, very lucky in so many ways. But I didn't know about somebody who's a foreigner here and coming and started staying here and then going to the UCC and knowing, you know, what it is about, you know, being living in north side and people, whenever there is something comes, you know, on Pebble side or any other, you know, research side or anything, you know, about the community development, then I started working. Then this geographical, you know, kind of disadvantages we are all born in, you know, it really gives you a new kind of insight, you know, being a migrant is always a bit of exclusion, and then being living in the north side is another exclusion, and then once you start living here, then you know, oh my God, what are the circumstances, you know, you are all in. But it's so empowering that naturally you came in here, you never decided that you're going to live here, but since you start living on, you have a lot of leverages, you have a lot of challenges, but also, you know, you come to know the realities of the life, you know. Just like you said, like we have, then we start building those kind of, you know, disadvantages or vulnerable, you know, realities which we are also surrounded with. But again, taking all that from that and then thinking that, you know, there is something you can really empower yourself out of that, you know, it's not end of the life, it's not like you still think that, oh my God, if I have these disadvantages, I am going to, you know, I'm going to be more burnt out, and, you know, but still believing that there is a hope, there is a way to look after the things, look after yourself and the communities. And your story is very powerful, you know, just the way you came in and you have all that story when you talk about it, and then the way you have developed your life here, and then now very recently you are such a person, you know, who is inspiring us as migrants as well as the Northsiders. And your name, you know, as a Nori, I think you are one of the best description of Nori, how he looks like that. And the way I know you about, you know, it was about, I think, 4 or 5 years ago when my colleague told me that, oh, the spirit you have, there are some men, you know, I call them, they are, have you ever heard about the Nori podcast? And I said, no. And then they said, just go on Google and search. And there I came to you know about your past, about you guys. Okay, then I said, okay, so they are the Nori. So I'm okay if I'm being called female Nori, you know, I felt proud of that.
1: It's a compliment.
0: You know? Yes, it's a compliment. It is indeed a compliment. And there were a lot of similarities, you know, when I saw that, you know, how you were being kept deprived or being, you know, having that circumstances, which were not your choice, you know. Again, they're all socially fabricated. This is a social construct we all live in. But pulling them all out, you know, and just leaving them on side, you know, and just saying, okay, this is something there, but there are certain other realities, you know, just to focus on my education, my career development. And not only that, you know, there are so many other work, you know, which we will definitely be talking today, which is quite, you know, inspiring and powerful. A lot of the time people, I think they really want to learn from the real examples, from the life learning, you know, the way you have dealt it. And your current role, yeah, congratulations for getting that role. Isn't it that so important?
1: Yeah, absolutely. Absolutely. Yeah.
0: The lifelong learning festival, I'm always there, you know, every year I'm doing one or two events, you know, during that week or 10 days of the lifelong learning, which is again, it's a very beautiful collaborative approach. And everyone in the Cork, you know, and the Cork City, they try to be, you know, part of that. And we have seen the showcasing of beautiful work through that initiative. How far you think is life learning meant for you, like, you know, if you see it from your lens?
1: Yeah, well, the last Lifelong Learning Festival had 420 events run over the week. Mm-hmm. And from all shapes and sizes. One of the events, actually, I was over in the Migrant Centre.
0: Yeah.
1: In South Parish, where I met Gina.
0: Yeah.
1: Lovely Gina. And there was a presentation and a video about the history of Roma.
0: Okay.
1: Which I knew very little of. Mm. But I was interested to learn. Mm. And I remember in the video I spoke about Roma people coming originally from India.
0: Yeah.
1: And migrating into Europe, but getting caught in Romania and enslaved for 500 years in Romania.
0: Mm-hmm.
1: And then when they got their freedom, they were kind of, you can imagine what 500 years of slavery does to your culture.
0: Yeah.
1: So it killed the culture, skills, self-esteem, I think, as well. And the collective trauma they experienced. And then they became dispersed throughout Europe and become nomadic, but they're not a nomadic people. Like an Irish traveller would be nomadic. They became nomadic because they were being pushed out because of persecution, which I didn't know. I thought that they were nomadic. They're not. They became nomadic. And then during the Holocaust and World War II, they got it from the Germans and the Russians. So when the Germans put them in concentration camps and then the Russians came and then the Russians put them in gulags and, you know, unbelievable atrocities. But that's one example. Another event I was at during the Lifelong Learning Festival was in Farn Ferris, Northside Community Enterprise, NC. Yeah. And Jerry White, a local historian, did a talk on Cork City during the Civil War. And there's a road in Farnry, which is near where we are, called Liam Healy Road. And he was talking to us about Liam Healy, the guy that road is named after. And down in Sunday as well, Michael Collins' sister had a house down on Sunday as well. And Liam Healy and his crew were anti-treaty. And they went down to Michael Collins' sister's house after Michael Collins had been shot now. And they were going to torch the house and ransack the house, you know. It was a civil war. They were enemies. And they got caught coming out of the house. And a few of them got away. But Liam Healy was captured. I think he was only 18. But he was executed for that. I think he was the only, or he was the first person to be executed, summarily executed during the Civil War. Because after Michael Collins was killed, things got, there was a lot of war crimes happened after that. It was revenge. But there was just two things I learned during that week that if that Lifelong Learning Festival hadn't done, I would never get the opportunity to learn these things, you know. So it's an opportunity where this information and education is opened up to the community, and it's for from babies to elderly people and everybody in between, lifelong.
0: Lifelong, it is intergenerational, like, you know. And not only that, but also, like, you know, we have seen that your work across, you know, the lifelong learning, your own, you know, initiatives, particularly when we talk about your podcast, you know, Two Norris. It was something, you know, where you were really trying to integrate, you know, how far the personal stories have so much relevance with other person stories. And also it was a nationwide, you know, it really caught a lot of coverage, you know, and the guests you have that. About over 3 years, I think you ran that program, and people were quite sad, like, you know, you are now closing up and all that. How far, you know, just very starting from the very initial idea, what was your initial idea to have it, you know, what you were expecting to get out of that podcast, and also, like, you know, the way, you know, maybe you got really great feedback, you know, if there's anything you want to share, that'd be great.
1: I got into the whole media thing by accident, really, because I was doing a master's and I was working away in homelessness. I was working in community projects around Cork, and I was just tipping away doing my thing under the radar. Nobody knew who I was, only the people that know me. And then I got approached to do the Tommy Tiernan show.
0: Which
1: I initially declined, and then the following year they came back and they really wanted to do it, so I ended up doing it. And then overnight had a big profile and I had all this media attention that I didn't really know what to do with, so I declined all the opportunities to do media and documentaries and things like that. I just felt like I didn't want to sell my story to be famous. You know, I just did the Tommy Tiernan show because I thought it might reach somebody that might watch it in their prison cell or in a home that might be struggling, that maybe, you know, they're not ready to walk into a meeting or pick up the phone for help, that you could reach them then, you know. So that was why I did it. And then I got so much media attention, but I got so many people as well looking for information, looking for help. So I began to signpost people, and then I got a lot of requests, will you meet me for a coffee, will you come to my school and my organisation, or this, that, and it was overwhelming, you know. So I was like, I said to my wife Gillian, I said, I'm getting asked to do all these interviews and podcasts, I said, and I've all these people looking for information. I said, I said to Gillian, will we start our own podcast? And she was like, not a hope, you know. She's not, she would be shy. I'm shy mum myself, I needed somebody to do it with. So I seen the demand was there for it. There was so much people wanting my attention. And I was like, let's do something. You know, it was COVID as well, was kicking in. So Gillian wasn't interested, I thought no more of it. Then I was talking with Timmy, and I mentioned it to Timmy, and Timmy says, why don't we start our own podcast? And I was like, you know what? let's do it. So that's how it came about. Mm. And then it was just about, we'd no real expectation.
0: Mm.
1: We didn't really know how, I didn't know much about podcasting. Mm. I knew Blind Boy podcast and Joe Rogan, they were the ones that I would have listened to back then. So I knew about them. And I just felt like that I wanted to get psychologists on, or if there may be some authors from some books I read that might talk about some people with lived experience talk about, or to highlight the services in the community, you know, to give the CEOs and the managers a platform. And I think it was a perfect storm as well, because COVID, a lot more people were accessing podcasts at the time, you know, and it just kind of escalated very quickly.
0: And then you never stop, you know.
1: Over we did it every week for three and a half years.
0: Yeah, okay. And then
1: I think we had about 200 episodes, and then we did live events and live shows around the country as well.
0: Okay, great.
1: Yeah.
0: And then it really motivated you into more into the public speaking and.
1: Yeah, I saw there was a lot of demand then. I had this conversation with somebody recently that's kind of. They're being asked to do a lot of stuff to talk about their lived experience, and I think that it's important that you do them on your own terms, you know. So like, for example, now the other day there was a report out on in Ireland changing attitudes towards drug use in Ireland. And then News Talk contacted me to go on the radio 6 o'clock on Monday to talk about addiction and stuff like that, and I declined it because it's on their terms, and they want to roll out.

0: girls, not families, and the community.
1: Yeah, no, community is always.
0: Like the biggest thing for me was why I was nervous about doing the Tommy Tiernan, even, you know, why I was nervous about doing the podcast. Initially, was like, I don't really care about anybody else, but how will my own community receive it?
1: Yeah.
0: Will they look at me like thinking, like, who do he think he is? Or he's dragging the reputation of the place down? Or, and there was a little bit of that, but 99% of it was very positive, and people were happy and they were proud. And then, you know, people would reach out then, like, well, you know, where can I go for help, or where can I send my son or daughter or whatever, you know?
1: Yeah, and also, like, you know, there are so many people, they didn't respond to you, they were listening, they were managing their own life as a result of the stories you were sharing, which, of course, you know, they are just, they want to listen, you know, and just to design their life according to that. A lot of the time I get, you know, feedback, which is, you get by email, by text message or on the social media, but a lot of the time people don't say until, you know, if you're passing by and people say, oh,
0: yeah,
1: you know, I heard you this and that, and
0: that happens. That happens all the time.
1: Yeah,
0: I meet people all the time that come over to me, and it's very complimentary, and it's very respectful. Yeah. That's the best thing about it.
1: Yeah, exactly.
0: Is like the respect people have for you.
1: Yeah,
0: and we weren't nothing only ourselves. Mm-hmm. So like we're very, it was very authentic, because we didn't try to brush up our accents or we didn't try to be anything other than who we are. And to be accepted for that is a nice thing, you know? Because we go through most of our lives, for me anyway, go through most of your lives trying to think you have to be somebody else or you have to prove something. And then when you just find the self-acceptance, and then you leave yourself vulnerable and then people receive it, then you feel like, you know, it's just it's authentic, I think.
1: Yeah, it is. And also, James, a lot of the time, as you said, like, you know, you refuse for a few things because you think, like, you know, they are not designed for you, but you have to design. So you have that, you know, ownership of the whole thing you do, which you start from the start until the end, you know, enduring that, which is, again, very powerful. But a lot of the time, you know, people, they don't have, despite having, you know, so many lived experiences, quite, you know, ups and downs in life, but still there is some point, you know, they can't really be able to connect within their own traumas, you know, within their own personal journeys. And maybe it's blaming others, or maybe just, you know, kind of, you know, just thinking like, you know, they are still not up there to start something. But they have a very beautiful, very unique, very, you know, its own kind of, you know, kind of story. And is there any way, like, you know, you want to maybe just simplify in a few words that there is something they can start with, they can learn with, or maybe just start thinking about now, like, you know, that whatever the circumstances they have gone through, it's just part of their, it's just part of their past, you know, and for the present or for future, anything, you know, very simple guideline which might empower them to start something, maybe writing a story, writing a poem, just for their own diary, you know, just for their own reflections, which can really give them a bit of, you know, power within themselves.
0: Yeah, it's an interesting point. Over the last, since we started the podcast, even since I went on the Tommy Tiernan show, because a few people after me have been on the Tommy Tiernan show with similar lived experience, and they've reached out to me on LinkedIn and Twitter,
1: great,
0: looking for like advice and things like that.
1: Great.
0: But when I went on it, I didn't know anybody that had done things like that.
1: Yeah.
0: I didn't know anybody with a lived experience like mine that had been in the media, you know.
1: Exactly.
0: So there's been a lot has come after it, especially since the two Norris then, where more people now are on social media, they're on TikTok. But sometimes I cringe because to put yourself out there like that, you need to be really solid yourself in your own self and recovery and personal development. Because if you leave yourself, if you put out your traumas and people are oversharing and not in the correct format or forum, and then they can leave themselves open to negativity, which you need really thick skin to deal with. Or else you just become so invested in your past experiences and your lived experience that you can become seen as the lived experience guy, you know? And that, but we're more than our lived experiences. Yeah. That was a big reason why I wanted to stop the podcast as well, because I felt like I was becoming the lived experience guy, whereas I had I had my career going as well outside of that. And I had my own qualifications.
1: So many things, Your personal life, your family life. Yeah. You know, you as a person, you as a James, as a James, because you are such a, like, the creative free. Just like you came in, you know, you're a man and doing so many multitasking. You know, just including, you know, just like, you know, that kind of in academia and podcasting. Not only from there, but you move from there to somewhere else.

0: and advocating for so many things, and your own skills, which you are creating every day new. Like, you know, every day you are product of a best version of yourself,
1: yeah,
0: you know,
1: yeah.
0: And all that, which should be, yeah, you're very right. Like, you know, we have to take it apart, you know, that this is now end and we have to start something
1: yeah.
0: new, you know, because you have brought your age, your maturity, every day is adding on to
1: yeah,
0: who you are.
1: Exactly. And your, so to answer your question, I think the, if people, it's good that people own their stories and they're not ashamed of things that in the past, that they've come and accepted it. But I think that that needs to be done internally for a good while before you start putting it out there.
0: Okay.
1: I do think writing your story down is a powerful thing to do. Writing, journaling and putting your thoughts, you get great clarity on your thoughts, and I think that's a good thing to do. I think if you're dealing with traumas or past experiences that you find difficult, or maybe you've done things that haven't helped, there's always something else, you know. That was the big thing about with the two narries, was it didn't matter if this, if we had somebody in the studio and they turned their lives around through religion or through meditation or through residential treatment or psychotherapy or counselling, we weren't really, there's no best way, because we're all individuals, and one thing will work for me and it'll be different for you. So if you've tried things that haven't worked, try something else. Think outside of the box, you know. So I think that, and a lot of the stuff that has happened in the past, it can control our future if we don't deal with it.
0: And also, James, it is also very important that, you know, there's a personal struggles. But if you look at society overall, like, you know, particularly if you look at the crime in Ireland, that, you know, the whole public debate around and the political conversation around, you know, the addiction, drug abuse, you know, other about criminology, and you studied yourself as well, so you have more better academic insight into that. And do you think, like, you know, still we are able to trigger, what triggers it, you know, or do you think we reach to that extent where we are okay to talk about the real problems, you know, the real structures, you know, which are behind all that, you know. It's about just like, you know, living in this site, you know, there's a lot of, well, you know, the drugs and antisocial behavior. Children, teenagers, boys particularly, we have seen how they're being used, and, you know, how the drugs are being supplied to them. And later on, you know, they had literally no awareness, you know, what they are going through, you know, how in few years how their life will be all disturbed, the whole family will be in a very chaotic position. So do you think, like, you know, we have now that understanding of those structures, you know, particularly when we have now the report from the Irish Examiner, you know, how, you know, the concerns regarding, you know, the illogical, you know, issues, and then again triggering the trauma and addiction and poverty as core issues, you know, towards addressing particularly. And a lot of, you know, again, the whole situation in Ireland in terms of our prison services and how people are being treated there. And then for you not only have this, you know, kind of issues nationally, but also your international work is also, you know, a lot of the time, you know, it crossover, it matches. So you have, I think you have a very broad, you know, understanding of the whole of the issues. And how far you think where the Irish society is standing in terms of that, and where you think, you know, what could be the future of this whole discussion or this rhetoric?
1: Yeah, well, down through the years, when I've been speaking about where we're from and what it was like growing up and some of the issues and challenges that are up in this location of the north side of the city, I get some negativity from people that are protective of the community, and that's okay. But you have to allow people to talk about their lived reality too.
0: Yeah.
1: So if I talk about Cork North Lee, which is the HSE district we're in, as the highest rates of prescribing of benzodiazepines and antipsychotics in the whole country, that's a fact. And if I mention that, that's not bringing the reputation of the place down.
0: Exactly.
1: That's an objective fact that's very relevant in relation to mental health, drug use and crime. If we talk about the deprivation index in Cork Northside being the highest in the country, that's not dragging the reputation of the place down. That's an objective fact that's relevant to what we're talking about. And there was a report and by the Examiner recently where they looked at it, they did a deep dive of court reports over 5 years, and they found that it was the north side, that was mainly people from the north side, Council Estates and Mahon, which is funny because We always joke about Mahon being the north side of the south side. But it's not by accident that it's Mahon on the south side.
0: Yeah.
1: It's Mahon on the south side because Mahon is the one that replicates more like the north side.
0: Yeah.
1: High concentration of social housing.
0: Yeah.
1: And has the stereotypes and has the social issues that come with that. So the examiner did a report and assured that crime and people going to court generally was coming from this area. So if you're growing up in the area that has the highest deprivation index, has the highest rates of loan parent families, you know, low levels of education attainment, the highest rates of prescribing benzos and antipsychotics, they're all what we call in criminology terms criminogenic factors.
0: Yeah.
1: Like these all kind of are red flags for breeding grounds for crime. And it's like that across the world. We're not a unique, like, world. Yeah. It's like that across the world. And if you look at addiction and drug use, so drug use happens across all society. But I think the Citizens Assembly on Drugs and the Oireachtas Committee on Drugs, there was a few different things in done around drug policy over the last couple of years. But I think they found that 20% of drug use is problematic. That means 80% of drug use is not problematic. It's not addiction. No, but so drug use happens across all society. But why is it in poorer areas that it becomes problematic and more addictive? Because they're not using it as a for fun or recreationally. They're using it to soothe the trauma. They're using it to make their lived reality a bit more bearable. You know, because the hopelessness that some people face, you know, and you could have a lot of diversity within small estates as well. Like if you're in a house in a council estate, and your mother and father is there, and there's a good history around work there, the mother and father respect each other. There's no violence in the home, and your food is looked after, and you're being brought to school and to train and practice. And across the street or next door neighbour. And across the street and the next door neighbour, there's a mother there on her own. She might be struggling badly because of the pressures. The children then get lost, or they're not getting fed, or they're dirty, or their clothes are shabby. That damages the self-esteem. So when that child gets older and goes down the addiction route, it's easy for the person next door to say, oh, well, I grew up in the same area and I didn't go down that route. Just because you grew up in the same area, and even people within the same family can experience parenting differently. You know, so that's why I'm very slow, like myself and Timmy and people like us that have overcome adversity and to do well today, we can become the stick to beat other people over with. Oh, well, James did it, why can't you? Do you know what I mean? Whereas we're all different. And, you know, there's many nuances and we all have different struggles and we experience things and interpret things differently. So you can't be just, you know, brandishing people or holding people up to a standard that they're never going to be able to meet, you know.
0: No, this is important. And also, just maybe with your advocacy work, are you looking after the 10th count of discrimination, the socioeconomic status, you know, as 10th count of discrimination should be, you know, part of, you know, the
1: class
0: grounds, you know.
1: It should be a ground for discrimination.
0: It should be. And I hope, you know, the legislation becomes, you know, legislation and we can see, you know, the results of that. But you think you're hopeful that things will improve in the future? And
1: well, I'm not, to be honest with you. I'm not, because I just look at the way things are globally, and things globally are not improving. Things globally are getting worse, and it feels like that geopolitically the world is in a very dangerous place where you have, in your part of the world, you've got two nuclear nations where tensions are very high. In the Middle East, yeah, you've got a genocide happening. You have Israel bombing 6 or 7 different countries, Iraq, Iran, Lebanon, Palestine, Syria, with impunity.
0: Yeah.
1: You have EU leaders that won't raise a word of condemnation, never mind a sanction.
0: And we have seen very recently Northern Ireland, you know, what is happening over there.
1: Yeah, the anti-immigration, and that's in the south as well, to a lesser extent. Indeed. Funnily enough, I was on a YouTube video yesterday, random video now popped up, and it was this Lithuanian guy that came to Ireland when he was 15 with his family, lived in Galway, went to university, and now he's saying he's leaving Ireland because of the immigration issues.
0: Okay.
1: And he's like, this Lithuanian guy, the irony of an immigrant complaining about immigration in Ireland. But the problem is, what it came down to was there weren't white European immigrants. And I commented, and when she interacted with me, the things that he's saying about non-European migrants are the same things Irish people said about Eastern European migrants 15, 20 years ago. And that you should have more cop on, really, do you know?
0: Yeah, yeah.
1: It's like, do you know, immigration, at least my family got opportunities in Ireland because we were allowed to immigrate, but we need to pull the ladder up now. You know? But at the same time, we do have a housing crisis, and we do have, the problem I see with immigration is not so much the migrants, it's the war and the instability geopolitically.
0: Yeah.
1: So you're always going to have immigration or migration, mass migration, when you have war and persecution. But I think the migrants could be sold. They might think of Ireland as like Derby or Gill, or have this like idyllic view in their head of what Ireland is and what they're coming to. And what we're offering is throwing them into a hotel in the middle of nowhere where you fare right outside threatening to burn them out of it.
0: Yeah.
1: And it's not fair to be taking migrants in if that's all we're offering. So we need a better system to take people in that we're able to manage and we're able to protect, because at the moment you have people, migrants coming in being given tents to sleep on the street. That's not right either.
0: Yeah.
1: So I think that we just, there's a whole system there that needs to be fixed.
0: Yeah, James, I think here it is so interesting that, you know, the way you said you see your own development and, you know, lifelong learning. So particularly, you know, just being a local person, then, you know, thinking about the national issue, and now you have that insight, you know, to see the things globally. You know, and everyone is not blessed to see the things, you know, because people, they still want to live in that box, you know, they don't want to look out of the box, you know, what is really happening. But just like you said, you know, I really, really, you know, good to see, and I'm so inspired that, you know, at least the people have that vision, you know, because of their own experiences and the interactions and the efforts they make. Particularly when we look at the work you are doing, you know, the incarceration, a national network, you're part of that, and the podcast you're doing, it's nearly 1 year you have started it. That's also one of the example, you know, where from your own lens, you know, you are seeing, you know, how the world looks like, you know, and how the putting the people in the prison, you know, those because of their political stances, because of having a different opinion, because they don't have that validation, you know, which the power-centric, you know, channels or individuals, they want to see it. Or once you don't, you know, or once you want to have, to achieve your dreams, you know, the way you want to achieve them, you know, and there's no issue with that. Still, you are non-violent, but violence is brought on to you, like, you know. And the stories you have, people from South Africa, from the recent podcast you have it, and then people who are from Zambia, from America, from different, you know, states within the United States. Like, it is also a very, very powerful story, you know, when you saw it, you know. I've interviewed people, and every time there's always a unique, you know, aspect which they bring in, and the way they develop it from so much local to the global, it really tells us that, you know, we all belong to one world, you know, we all belong to the same earth, you know, and injustice in one part of the world is injustice to the rest of the world, you know. Such a powerful thing. But for you, because you are so busy in just, you know, thinking within your own, you know, local boundaries and surroundings, but again, bringing that so much, you know, powerful head on yourself, it's not easy as well, you know, because, you know, you have your own so much, you know, to deal with, you know, integrating to your trauma and the work and the family and everything. But all of a sudden you take that responsibility on your shoulders that now you're a global citizen, you know, you take on that call. No, this jigsaw is not completed until I don't look beyond, you know, that, you know, kind of happenings or the true realities which are so much integrated. And then you talk about, you know, this podcast, you know, it's such a beautiful thing. Well done for that, having that, when, you know, yeah. and just showing us, you know, that life can be seen, you know, from that lens as well, which we were missing a lot of the time. So just tell us about the work with that, you know, what was the idea? I saw your beautiful engagement with the youth, you know, across the world and going to the schools mm. and just talking about that shabbiness, you know, that, you know, dirt. But still there is a light, you know, and people are bringing it on. And there are some beautiful stories which are not being seen or heard, but they're so powerful. They're all making an impact, you know, on us as well as part of this global earth.
1: Mm. Yeah, so in April last year, so there's an organization called Incarceration Nations Network.
0: Yeah.
1: And how I came in contact with them is I read a book called Incarceration Nations
0: okay.
1: by New York academic by the name of Dr. Baz Dreisinger.
0: Okay.
1: So I reached out to Baz then to okay. do a podcast with me, which she did.
0: Okay.
1: Myself and Timmy interviewed her.
0: Okay.
1: So her book, she travelled to different prisons around the world
0: okay.
1: and wrote a book about what she experienced. But I think along the way she met some very interesting people doing good work in their different countries, and she had the idea then around building a transnational network of these formerly incarcerated or incarcerated leaders
0: mm.
1: around the world and bringing them together to build a network and a global movement. So I was invited over to represent Ireland in that context.
0: Okay, last year.
1: Okay. So we're going again next April.
0: Mm.
1: But there was 16 people from 13 countries.
0: Mm.
1: And what I found, what became very apparent early on was, depending on where you were coming from, activism and advocacy looked very different.
0: Yeah.
1: So, for example, in the West, where you had people like myself, my comrades in France
0: mm-hmm.
1: and in the UK and America, places like that, we were campaigning around better education opportunities, better employment opportunities, and you know, more access to gym in prisons and better books and things like that. Whereas in the Global South, people were advocating for food.
0: Yeah, very basic, yeah.
1: For access mm. to blankets mm. and bedding, for access to...
0: basic hygiene.
1: Yeah. Mm. And what I found very quickly was the idea of human rights is a very Western privilege.
0: Wow.
1: And they do not have human rights, mm. basic human rights, in a lot of the world,
0: mm.
1: in most of the world, actually. Mm. And what I also was very surprised to learn, maybe ignorant, but I can admit that I was ignorant. I just thought that the conditions in South America, in Colombia, Brazil, and countries in South America mirror those of Africa.
0: Mm.
1: Like, I just didn't understand how the scale of poverty in South America is as third world as Africa. And I know Africa is a continent and there's a variety of countries within Africa. But where we were in Cape Town, and which is the highest murder rate in the world.
0: Yeah.
1: Beautiful people. Mm-hmm. Shocking history of colonialism, mm-hmm. apartheid.
0: Mm-hmm.
1: And even though apartheid is officially over, mm-hmm. The structures are still in place.
0: Yeah.
1: 7% of the population is white. They own 70-80% of the land.
0: Mm-hmm.
1: And, you know, all the white people driving nice cars, they all have private security.
0: Mm-hmm.
1: You know, they live in walled communities with electric fencing around to keep the black people. It's just, it's, everything is still segregated, mm-hmm. but it's unofficial.
0: Yeah.
1: You know, so...
0: yes, you have that, you know, that thing, bringing that out from society construct, it takes years and years and maybe centuries, you know, to come out of that.
1: It does,
0: structures,
1: but...
0: structures are so permanent.
1: But the corruption as well, you see.
0: Yeah, yeah.
1: It's sort of like if you have the black people in power, which have been running the government since Mandela, mm. since 1994, but you have no real improvement
0: yeah.
1: in that 30 years.
0: Mm.
1: You know, that's, you have big corporations there,
0: mm.
1: you know, buying politicians.
0: Mm.
1: And then we were in the prisons in South Africa. We were in Brandvlei, a maximum security prison, and we were in Paulsmoor prison, where we met the women in Cape Town in Paulsmoor prison. And afterwards, I did an interview, and a few days later, we were in Johannesburg, and I did an interview for a radio station in Johannesburg.
0: Mm.
1: And the radio host asked me, had I any creative ways or ideas to reduce recidivism? So that recidivism is like the rates of which people commit crime after they're released.
0: Mm.
1: So so if you commit crime after you release, that's recidivism. So he was asking me any creative ways to reduce that, and I was like, before I answer, I can't really answer that, because there's no point being in South Africa talking about creative ways to reduce recidivism when you don't give people basic human rights. You don't give people food. You don't give people, you know, basic standard of living. You don't give people that basic respect and dignity while they're incarcerated. So what's the point in talking about creative ways to reduce recidivism when you don't do the basics? So, and if you treat people like animals, and then you throw them out in the street after 10 years and expect them to have turned their life. With no opportunities, no supports. So that was it. And then some of the people in the group then had done great work. One friend of mine, Kanan, from Uganda. Kanan in Kambalwe, very nice fella. He was, his story, it's just an example of the type of work that's happening globally. But he was a soldier in Uganda. He's a Christian guy, very peaceful, very holy guy. And he was out on the street one night and he was assaulted by a group of men. And he pulled his gun and he shot one of them and he died. And the person that he killed was connected to the president of Uganda somewhere. So he was given a death sentence the next day. The next day. And then he was in prison in Uganda on death row. And he started reading law books. And he started to educate himself. And then he got connected to this organization called Justice Defenders. And he ended up doing a law degree. And he represented himself in his appeal. And he was looking at the legal system for murder, has to be premeditation or intent. You know, there has to be witnesses and evidence and a jury, and he got none of that. So he ended up getting out. I know he's involved in Justice Defenders now, where they do paralegal work in the Ugandan prisons, not to represent people that have no representation. You know, so, and another thing as well globally is people can spend years on remand with no conviction. So I could make an allegation against you and you will be remanded in prison while you await your trial. You could be waiting 10 years for that trial. And that trial might be you're not guilty and you'll walk, but your life is gone. And that block of your life could destroy your family. And so people spend so much time on remand. As well, there was another one that stands out in Zambia, Beatrice. She was telling me that the women get searched, cavity searched, so vaginally and anally by an officer with a glove. And the women would be lined up against the wall. And the officer would put on the glove and he'd go up the front, he'd go up the back, he'd go on to the next woman, same glove, up the front, up the back, and HIV was rampant in the prison. So she did a lot of campaigning then to abolish that practice and to, you know, just to bring in basic human rights. That's what they were advocating. They were advocating for
0: very basic thing, you know.
1: Basic.
0: And James, during all that, did you find, you know, that white privilege, you know, and the privileges that you don't own is not a privilege, but you have not gone through is really a privilege. Have you came across that kind of feelings?
1: Yeah, do you know what? I never felt white privilege until I was in Cape Town, walking through a township. I think it was Kyalicha, or it was a township in Cape Town anyway. And, you know, I'm white, European. Most of the countries I've been to are white European countries, you know, on holidays or city breaks or whatever. So it was my first experience of being in a non-white country and being in a group where I was standing out as like the white European, you know? And I felt like the clothes I was wearing, how I was carrying myself. And then we were in, I was just very aware, you know, that I was the minority here. And then we were in Cape Town, is the most beautiful place. It's like the hills of Kerry and Killarney. It's like that. It's so green and lush, but it's very warm. It's very nice. But there's a lot of vineyards, so it's famous for wine. So along our day trips, we'd stop off at these vineyards. They're like beautiful restaurants. And then you learn about the history, and they're all old plantations where it would have been slaves would have been working on these plantations, like in United States, in the southern states. So then you're looking at, like, you're looking at the tree, and like, has somebody been hung from that tree? Mm-hmm. And yes, there had been. But what I got uncomfortable with was, we're sitting there and we're drinking our Coke Zeros and eating our food in a beautiful setting, and you look over there and it's all white people, mm-hmm. except for our group.
0: Yeah.
1: We had a very diverse group because we're from around the world. But in general, it was white South Africans,
0: yeah.
1: all right, and white tourists mm-hmm. that were coming to this place. Mm-hmm. And they're being tended to by black waiters.
0: Yeah, yeah.
1: And it's like apartheid has changed and it's not slavery anymore. Mm-hmm. But the dynamic is the same.
0: The effects are still there.
1: Yeah, and mm-hmm. they're just wearing uniforms now and they get basic minimum wage. But what I got uncomfortable was, with reference to your white privilege comment, I was looking at the African people working there and I was like, do they look at me now as like some rich white Westerner that doesn't care about them? And and I got uncomfortable with that, do you know what I mean? I got uncomfortable with that, like how I might be perceived. And yeah, just I'd never felt that before, do you know?
0: And also sometimes, you know, once we talk about anti-racism education, and the teachers, they tell me that they feel so uncomfortable, you know, when they are teaching, you know, or telling people, you know, what the racism is, you know. And they say, like, we were not part of that, you know, we are not those anti-racists, you know. And still we have to teach that education. And when a color of child, you know, sitting in the classroom, they look at us there, and then what they perceive us, you know, before as a teacher. Because our introduction to ourselves or to you is as the first the human being, you know, and then straight away we look at the skin color, you know. And I think, you know, maybe you agree or not, but once you saw me here, you know, if you haven't gone to that, you might have a little bit of different understanding about the people of color until you went there and you that had. But I think it's okay to be uncomfortable sometimes, you know.
1: Yeah, I think it's a good point what you're making, because, you know, a lot of people that get caught up in anti-immigration stuff, and people that get caught up in the far right,
0: yeah.
1: So they're like,
0: yeah.
1: I want the Muslims out of the country, yeah. We don't want this, that and the other. That's the rhetoric, that's the talk. But it's very hard to hold those hostile views when you start meeting people from those communities, and then you realise that they're human like you, they have challenges like you, they have families, they have sons and daughters, hopes and dreams like you. And that's what the work I've done over the last few years, meeting people from all over the world and from all walks of life, all shapes, sizes and colours and backgrounds and religions and stuff like that. It's like, you can't hate on people when you start to get to know them, you know? So I think a lot of it is xenophobia. It's like a fear of an unknown entity and an unknown group.
0: Which don't know.
1: No, they don't know.
0: They don't know
1: and it's just the fear then that's stoked up by people, you know?
0: Yeah.
1: I think once you start meeting these people and start getting to know people and start experiencing different cultures and getting out of your bubble and going out into the world, and then just realising that, you know, we're all the one people. Like, we all come from the same source. We're all from the earth. We all came from Homo sapiens in Africa or Neanderthals in Europe and mixed, and that's, we all have one origin.
0: Yeah.
1: And we've created different shapes and sizes and colours and be based on the climates then that our ancestors settled in.
0: Yeah.
1: But at the end of the day, we're all the one.
0: Yeah.
1: And I think a lot of the division is created by people in power.
0: Yeah.
1: And people in power, like if you look at, and I know I don't want to get too political here, but if you look at it, you know, the war in the Ukraine at the moment, you have like Ukrainians and Russians, they're the same people.
0: They're the same people. Yeah. Until there was divisions, you know, geographical divisions, and they divided.
1: Lines are drawn by people.
0: Yeah.
1: Like in Africa, that map is just literally drawn by people with pencils and rulers. Mm. And they divided up the land, and then these borders create all this.
0: You know? And we marked, you know, we draw the lines on our hearts as well, and now it's not, we don't feel. Every heart is a human heart, because there's so much, you know, to clear before you feel like as a human, you know.
1: But people use language then to dehumanize people. Like, people that use drugs or people that are in addiction, they can be called junkies.
0: Mm.
1: And then if they're called junkies, any criticism after that then is valid, because they've been dehumanized.
0: Yeah.
1: Or travelers are called a certain word. Mm. And then anything that comes out, oh, they're only this, therefore everything else.
0: Yeah.
1: And Nari is another one that can be used.
0: Both ways.
1: They're from Norwich, or that explains the so and the connotations that bring.
0: Yeah.
1: Do you know what I mean?
0: Yeah.
1: he's a Muslim, and then you know, or they are, you know what I'm saying? Mm. People are dehumanized through language.
0: Yeah.
1: And if you look at Trump, and there's a good American sociologist, psychologist, Gordon Allport, and he has like a scale of prejudice, you know? And it starts with speech.
0: From microaggressions.
1: And
0: to the genocide.
1: And avoidance and scapegoating and then lacks of intimidation and vandalism and violence and ultimately extermination. And genocide, which you can see,
0: you can see
1: in Israel, where people are, people are socialized in a way to dehumanize Arab population, and then the genocide. Then it's like people are on board with it.
0: And then similarly, we can apply the same model. Usually, I apply the same model on our day to day living as well. You know,
1: you can
0: apply it into the scenes of crime as well. You know, particularly when we have that socio economic inequalities which are so persistent, continuous, and not being challenged. James, I know this is so beautiful. You know, there's a lot we can you know reflect from today's you know discussion, and I hope people listen and understand it. But once you were there, I know once people see you just for the funny part, like, and when you start talking and they said like, oh my God, it's not a British accent. It's not like, you know, kind of a white Swiss English accent or Australian American. It's a different accent. Did people ask you like, you know, where you are originally from and that kind of questions?
1: Yeah. So when we started doing the Toon Arries podcast, we thought like we might be popular where we're from.
0: Okay.
1: But then we found ourselves increasingly more having to explain to people what an Ari is, including on the Late Late Show, Ryan Tubridy was what's an Ari, you know. So like, yeah, it's good that people then know what an Ari is now, you know. It's obviously somebody from the north side of the city, but our accent, the Cork accent, is actually quite a unique accent,
0: yes,
1: you know, and it has a lot of similarities, I think, with the Caribbean accent, and I think it has similarities with the Welsh accent. And you know, there's over in Canada then in a place called Newfoundland.
0: Okay.
1: So they're obviously a lot of ethnically Irish people that have immigrated over there. But hundreds of years later they sound like they're from Cork or Waterford. They sound like they're from then in the Caribbean in Montserrat. There's a small island in the Caribbean called Montserrat. They sound like they're from West Cork.
0: Okay.
1: Because there's obviously during Cromwell's time, people were deported to work on the colonies in the Caribbean, the West Indies, and places like that. So, and then I interviewed somebody recently called Kate Clark, a Jamaican woman, but she sounds like she could be from Farnry. I interviewed a Maori woman called Patricia Walsh. Sounds like she's from Shandon Street, but she's a Maori woman. But like, how did the Irish people end up in Jamaica? And it's all colonization. And through penal laws and, you know.
0: But your accent is also very, you know, it's not very much Cork, like, you know, it's very, you know, fast, but you are really taking the time, you know. Is it because of your podcasting? Worked on your accent or?
1: No, I think that I've always been a good communicator. I think that was all.
0: That's your personal skill, yeah.
1: Yeah, I think it's just, I've always been a good communicator and through studying and things like that, my education, I was able to I was able to build my vocabulary and to be able to articulate my experiences and my thoughts a bit better. But I think good communication skills and interpersonal skills are vital in this space, you know. And knowing when to speak and when not to speak and being able to move things along, and you know, I think that's a skill. I think that is very hard to develop, but it can be developed. I think innately I have always had kind of good communication skills.
0: James, we have hardly 3 minutes left. It was so wonderful to have you here, and there's a lot, you know, I think we can really reflect, you know, in terms of, you know, what way we can improve the societies. You know, on the one side we are seeing the massive impact of the global system, you know, and inequalities and global south and the rest of the world, but also, like, you know, every initiative is important, you know, every effort, you know, brings towards a little bit of the change, even if it's not a big change. But that is important, that, you know, your initiatives are so vital, you know, for us to understand so many perspectives which are very relevant and which are very basic, you know, even sometimes to know about them. And it is, I really appreciate you just, you know, having your birthday. When you're going to have your birthday, I think.
1: Yeah, Halloween.
0: Halloween, yeah. So you're going to be 40, you said?
1: I'll be 40,
0: yeah. So with that kind of, you know, 40...
1: entering a new era.
0: New era, and your wisdom, your education, your experiences, your skills, your talents, you know, your hard work and your dedication, you know, and particularly your openness, you know, to the dialogue and understanding new things, that really makes you a true life learner, you know, which is which I must say. And we are delighted that you are here. You know, you're part of this Nori group, and always there to make the change and representing the Cork and Ireland in so many ways. I think you are a powerhouse, and you will be a more, you know, kind of super powerhouse in the future as well. And we have a lot of other things to ask, but, you know, because of the limitation of time, definitely someday other, you know, maybe we will ask you to come and join us again.
1: Yeah,
0: that would be brilliant. Anything, you know, you want to say to your listeners, to say thank you to anyone you want to say, because you have now 2 minutes to just conclude anything you want.
1: Yeah, I just I suppose anybody that has shown me support down through the years, thank you. Anybody that's left us nice comments or come to the live shows, or anybody that has come over to me on the street, you know, I love the love. You know, it's great to get people's respect, and it's great that people, you create something and people enjoy consuming it. That's a very satisfying thing to do. And if people are interested in getting on board with the Lifelong Learning Festival, they can contact me through the City Council. Maybe if they want to run an event or attend an event or just learn more, inquire, we'd be very happy to help them out there. And yeah, just to, don't know, the times are difficult in the world at the moment, but we've overcome a lot of stuff in our history, and we'll overcome this too, please God. We'll solve this housing crisis, and we'll get a bit of peace around the world, and then things can settle down. And until then, we have to just look after each other and have solidarity with our brothers and sisters, and just community. Just look after your neighbour and let the world burn down around you. Yeah. But just keep your own focus and not get caught up in the negativity, you know, because that can consume you. Get off the phone and live.
0: The way it should be, yeah. Thank you, James. And do you want to say thank you to your wife as well?
1: Oh, yeah. Thanks for the
0: you forgot her.
1: Thanks to my wife, Gillian.
0: Go home, she will be telling you.
1: She's in Singapore at the moment.
0: Okay.
1: She's in Singapore at the moment. So thanks for the prom.
0: Exactly, yeah. You can't miss her. So thank you, James. And all the very, very best to you for your future endeavors and your new role. Definitely, I will be contacting with you for you know, the new your brochure for the activities we were planning for the Lifelong Learning Festival. Our listeners, stay tuned to the next episode of Let's Integrate with another amazing guest. I hope you get on a lot, and thank you very much again, James, for your time, and we'll connect to you again. Thank you, listeners.
1: Slán.
0: Take care. Slán. Bye.

Here we go. Oh! Woo! Yeah! 3 o'clock on a Sunday afternoon. The greatest show on the radio is back! Yes, sir! Come on! Yes, indeed. This is Michael Crown here, right the way through until 4 o'clock on this very special day today. A lovely, lovely day. A wonderful day. Oh, it's great to have you. And stay with me until 4. Fun and music coming your way.

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Hi, Johnny. We love you, baby. We just love you. Hi, this is Johnny Cash here.

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Mr. Liam Ware. Yeah, working with T.G. Carr. And good luck this afternoon. Anyway, here's more fun coming your way. It's Cindy Devine. We love

Yeah. Woo! Yeah. Yes, indeed. Oh, yes, indeed. The great voice there of a man from Scotland, and he sings, he sort of yodels a bit, like that, isn't he? Mr. Sidney Devine, more music coming your way. Here's Johnny. Johnny's just come in. Hey, Johnny. Here we go. Oh, we love this one. Oh, Michael Crown loves you all.

Oh, well, everybody loves Johnny, don't they? That great voice. I think he sold over 120 million records. Well done, Johnny. He left $200 million. What a man. What a man. Anyway, this one takes us back a long time. I love you. Oh, yeah. Woo! Do you remember this one? Come on. All right. We love this show. It's the greatest show from the greatest station in the nation. Cork City Community Radio loves you. Yeah.

Yes, indeed. That's a great old song there, written by Norman Greenbaum. That's right, Greenbaum wrote the song. All righty, we love you. We just love you out there. Now, today being a wonderful day, so stay with us for another half an hour, please. Now, during the week, somebody... Oh, that was for Big D. Big D, we love you. And that was just especially for you, Big Donald. Okay, so where are we with this? Oh, yes, it did. This week, one of music's icons died. I think it was last week, and I only heard about it the other day. And a lot of she had a fabulous voice. She had hundreds of hits way back, and she was coming. And would you believe she was 87 and back in the charts, or back in the whatever they call it on the internet things these days? And she was back with a song called "Oh Pretty Baby." But anyway, this is her singing "Heartbeat." This is a little tribute to Connie Francis.

Yeah, a little tribute there to the late, great Connie Francis, who was huge in her day. Anyway, before we move on, let's say some little tributes and whatever. Margaret and James, we know you're listening, and thank you for being my friend. Anyway, where are we now? Oh, yes, we've got Margaret and Brian, or Maggie and Brian, out there in Cyprus listening in. So I hope you're well, Maggie, and this one is just for you. Yellow River. Oh, my God, takes us back a long time. On the greatest show on the radio.

0: Yes, indeed. You can't believe he's as popular as ever. We have to get a lot of requests in for that guy. Big Tom McBride, and worked with him many, many years ago in the Top Hat Ballroom in Fermoy. Now we've got a little bit of sponsors are calling. Sponsors are calling.
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0: Yeah.
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0: If I had a hammer in the morning, woo! In the evening, all over this land. Yeah, we love that. All right. Daily time. Oh, the greatest show on the radio.

know, that song could be actually re-released. Kelly Marie had that way, way back. That could be released again and put in nightclubs because it's a nightclub song if there was ever one. And it goes on for a long time, baby. All right, this is Michael Crown. And this next one is a special one. And you're going to love it. It's a bit of a ballad. It might be classed as religious, but we think it's called How Great Thou. And Red Hurley singing it for Cork today.

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Yes, indeed.

0: What a great song, and of course the great voice of Red Hurley. One of the greatest voices in this country is Red Hurley. Here we go with a little bit more music, more fun. Stay with me till four and enjoy the crack.
1: The way we did at the Roseville Fair.
0: Roseville Fair.

0: ride.
1: At the Roseville Fair.
0: Oh, yes, it did. That's the Roseville Fair by Michael English. I hope you enjoyed that. Helen and Tom, we know you love it. And little Fia, my little granddaughter Fia, who's listening in today. Lovely to have you. And there's more music coming your way. Here's one that we love. Mama Cass, and It's Getting Better. Now, we all know what that means today. It's getting better.

0: tonight.
1: What a great song, though. Oh, lordy, lordy. Here we go with this one. Woo! High five! Sorry about that, everybody. That CD is worn out. Let's play more on the greatest show on the radio. This is Michael Conley, the Heart of Cork, the voice of Cork. All right!

0: York.
1: All right.
0: Two, three, four.
1: Top City Community Radio. All right. I just came back in time there, I think. Just a high five. What a great song. Here's more music, more fun on this greatest station in the nation. This one takes you way, way back. Yes, indeed. Amen, Carter. And if you can go as high as him, sitting on a pin. Woo-hoo-hoo. A sore point. Oh, Carter.

0: Yes, indeed. That's the Amen Corner. And the lead singer, of course, Andy Fairweather Lowe. What a great voice he had. More music, more fun. But before we do that, let's have some commercials.
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0: Darren King. The morning. I'd hammer in the evening. Loving this land. Woo, yeah, more fun. Oh, this is something else. Isn't this great? All righty. More music, more fun. And I just want to say hello. Who am I speaking to? Oh, yes, indeed. Paul and Catherine. This is for you. Here we go. Woo! All right, the greatest show on the radio. The host with the most, Michael Trout.

0: All righty, diddy.
1: Aiden, that was for you. Aiden, that was for you. We know that was for you. Okay, where are we now? Oh, yes, this one's a good one. And you're going to sing along with this one. Oh, yeah. An oldie but a goldie on the greatest show on the radio.

Oh, yeah, I love this bit. 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

What a great song. Woo! Here's more fun coming your way. Oh, about 10 to go on this greatest show. We love you. Oh, we love you. Stay with me till

get your money. All righty, now the Bibic and Mantra. That was a Bibic in Mantra for the. He just called me in, and I've never gave you the fax number, but it's very late now. But I'm going to give it to you anyway. Love is only what I want. Four letters and starts with an L and ends in an E. What could it be? Okay, baby, it's 085. 124-1616. 085-124-1616. Rock on, baby. Yeah, here's a little bit of T.R. Davis. All right. Come on and be my guest.

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0: Yeah, at the top of our game.
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0: I'd hammer in the morning. Oh yes, I'd hammer in the night too.
3: Hammer in the evening.
0: All over this land.
3: All over this land.
0: Woo! All right, here's okay. Something coming up right now for you. Oh yeah. Oh, this is for the Cork community. Well done. 100.5 live every Sunday between 3 and 4. The host with the most, Michael Crown, is going to rock you.
4: Oh!

0: Oh, yes, indeed. Now, we haven't got long, so I'm going to put this one on very quickly for you because...
1: Well, I can't stop
0: loving you. That's the king.
1: I sort of made up my mind.
0: This is taken from an album in Madison Square Garden, live. And we've about 2 minutes to go before the end of the show. How does that rhyme?

Hello everyone, you are all very welcome to Leaside Speaks, the programme where the people of Cork have their say. My name is Shane McCormack and you're listening to Cork City Community Radio, 100.5 FM and online at cr.ie. So let's hear what Leaside Speaks this week.

0: What's your name?
1: Trevor.
0: Trevor?
1: Yeah.
0: Okay, fair enough. What's your opinion on the health service in Ireland?
1: I think there's a lot of benefits to it, but I think more accountability needs to be had in the hospitals. There's a lot of stuff that just gets kind of overlooked when it comes to regular checks, and that's from my own experience as well as people I know.
0: Okay. Are you living in Cork yourself?
1: I'm living down in Bandon, so yeah, just outside
0: Bandon.
1: Of Cork.
0: Yeah. Is that a South African accent I detect?
1: Yeah, it's a South African accent. Grew up in Scotland, so yeah.
0: Great. What brought you to Cork?
1: I was moving back from South Africa and I wanted something that would feel a bit more, I'd feel more at home like I did in Scotland out in the country. And I looked down at Cork and it fit. Yeah.
0: Oh, great. How long are you here again?
1: 7 years.
0: 7 years. So you've a fair feel for the place. Like. Okay, so can you tell me about any of your experiences you've had in the health system, just overall? I mean,
1: so there was, I've been admitted to hospital 5 or 6 times through my GP. For one was the suspected appendicitis, in which I spent near 24 hours before I'd been seen, and ended up just being discharged without the test being done. And then my father 2 years ago in June went into CUH. He had chronic kidney failure, but he went in with diverticulitis. It was severe and he was discharged only to be rushed back in 2 weeks later, and he spent the following 3 months there until he passed as a result of it not being treated in a timely manner.
0: That sounds horrible.
1: Yeah.
0: To say the least.
1: Yeah.
0: That's terrible. Did you give any explanation? Was there any...
1: No, there wasn't much of an explanation. It was referred to the coroner. The surgeon had said that it should have never happened. I won't mention a name, but he's a fantastic kidney specialist in CUH. And he had said that it should have never happened. This should have been spotted, and it just, there was no answer as to why.
0: Yeah.
1: So that was it.
0: I'm very sorry to hear that.
1: No, it's, I appreciate it.
0: That's crazy. But I was going to ask about your opinion of the health service in Ireland. What would be your opinion on health service?
2: Okay, my opinion on health service in Ireland is any personal experience I've had with it, which I have had recently with my late father, I found it good, very good actually. I think when you look at the comparisons in other countries, particularly I suppose in what is meant to be what we're told is the most advanced country in the world, which is the USA, the health service there is absolutely appalling, and I have knowledge of that as well through family members. So I think, look, we hear a lot of negatives and complaints about our health service, and undoubtedly there are problems, but I think in general I think we have a lot to be thankful for. And I suppose the bottom line is, if you ask yourself, would anyone ever die in this country for want of healthcare because they don't have money? I would like to think that the answer to that is no, they wouldn't. Whereas in other more advanced countries, like particularly the US, I think they would. They would die.
0: Fair enough.
3: Kind of a lot of bungling.
0: Bungling.
3: Bungling, bungling. Mismanagement.
0: Yeah.
3: See this tooth?
0: Okay.
3: That was supposed to be a bridge completed in the CUH by the end of May.
0: Yeah.
3: It is now slated for the end of September, and that could work into the end of that could work into the end of October easily, sometime in November.
0: Okay.
3: And it started a year ago.
0: Right.
3: A year ago to get a bridge.
0: And what happened? Did it fall?
3: Oh, my tooth was knocked out when I was a kid by a tug. And I had a denture for a long time. Then I got a bridge 35 years ago, also in the CUH, with a lifespan of max 20 years. It lasted 35 years. So it fell out. I was eating a pizza and it fell out. I thought it was something in the pizza, but it was actually my teeth falling out. The student when he started, didn't have or hadn't passed the exams in order to finish the bridge. Well, he didn't tell me that when he was starting.
0: Did he tell you that?
3: Well, he told me 2 weeks ago. He didn't tell me at the start. He should have told me at the start, but yeah, he didn't, you know.
0: Do you think that, like, Ireland is neglecting its elderly in any way? I don't know if you saw that documentary the other night or heard about the nursing home one.
2: I did. I saw the documentary. It was certainly upsetting. No question about that. There's a lot of room for improvement in that area. HICWA, which is the regulatory agency or body over nursing homes, as well as over the health system, I suppose, in terms of facilities and care. My personal view is that HICWA are obsessed with paperwork, with regulations in terms of forms and ticking boxes and doing everything properly in that regard. And I think there has been a neglect of basic care in terms of decency, humanity and kindness. And, you know, I think maybe the emphasis needs to change in terms of the regulatory bodies over nursing homes and other areas. Less emphasis on paperwork, more emphasis on care, humanity, decency, kindness.
0: What are the kind of teams that turned up in that? Was there seemed to be a chronic kind of understaffing all the time. There's, you know, one person left to look after 20 people in a room or something like this.
2: Yes, look, undoubtedly that came across very strongly. I suppose there are a lot of issues there. You know, as far as we know, health or, you know, care in nursing homes is very, very expensive. And at the same time, the quality of care that we saw in that program was looked to be at the bottom end of the in terms of the spectrum. And you know, those two things are not reconcilable. If families or individuals are paying big money to have their loved ones looked after in their golden years when they can't care for themselves, you know, you expect a lot better than...
0: It wouldn't fill you with confidence, would it?
2: It wouldn't fill you with confidence, but I suppose it's... I you know, I can't comment on the proportion or the ratio of nursing homes that we saw on that programme versus how many are in the country. I would like... I'd hate to think that every nursing home would be tarred with that brush. I suppose, look... Not being cynical about it, but programmes like RT Investigates... you know, their job is to show the worst. And when they do what they call an expose, they will find the worst and they will show the worst. It might be a very small percentage. And I would like to think that there is a very large percentage of nursing homes and staff in nursing homes that are very caring and decent people and look after the elderly well. But those that don't, even if it's only one nursing home, it's one too much. And they should be, they have to be addressed and dealt with.
0: Okay. I was going to ask, do you think that Ireland is neglecting its elderly? There was a programme on the other night about nursing homes. You may have heard of it or seen it.
1: Yeah, I did see about it. I would say so. I would say it's focused very much on, and this is me in a working age, on what generates, only basically who generates, who's got the longest time left to generate income. And then once you've worked your course out and you've paid your dues, then you're kind of just forgotten about and pushed to the side.
0: That's a rather depressing overlook. Would you say that's the same in South Africa, or is it
1: I will say in South Africa it's worse, but it's not exactly the level of corruption. There's on a different level. And it might have similar things in Scotland, more so England, but I would say it's not as bad in Scotland when it comes to the elderly. There's a lot of support given to them. My granddad he needed care for about the last 15 years of his life, and everything he needed, he got.
0: The NHS in Scotland.
1: Yeah. They've got a lot of faults, but generally when it comes to the elderly, they put in the effort.
0: Yeah.
4: You've heard about it all day, and some of the statements coming out on the radios. Jesus Christ, it's the truth. People are telling the truth.
3: Country is gone to
4: that it does.
3: You know what? We thought that this stuff was like from past decades. But this probably has been going on all the time. And lids are being kept on all this sort of behaviour with different state institutions keeping the lids on it, you know. It's almost a conspiracy against the a conspiracy by the state against vulnerable citizens. That's how it is. Like here,
4: 20 years ago, most of the carers were white. Most of the carers last night were black, and whether they're black or white doesn't make a difference. But that's their culture. But if you don't bring people in and train them up properly, you can't turn around, which most radio stations do when they hear the argument about too many in Ireland and all this kind of crap. You're asking for trouble. You know what I mean? And that showed up last night. Like, a lot of the bad stuff, which they didn't mean to do badly. In other words, they weren't being mean, but that's what they would do at home. They wouldn't even have that at home. And I'm going home. I'm off duty and going home. In other words, stay in your dirty pants. Like, what sort of an Irish trained health worker would not come out with those words?
3: Yeah. Oh, hold on a second. No, we had our strength work, health workers,
4: no,
3: 20 years ago.
4: They come out with everything fucking else.
3: The problem is the regulation of these things, right? It's other people's responsibility to regulate this. You know, it doesn't matter who's in. If they suspect there's no regulation, people will cut corners, you know, and they'll let loose their worst instincts, you know.
4: What's the point in having them working there if they don't know or are not willing to show compassion? Jesus Christ, if you saw a pigeon dying there in the footpath, you'd go over and pick him up and try and get him going. That lot have no passion. As in the people, all the people working in that service, not all, a great amount of them have no passion. It's a bit like a teacher. A teacher has a passion for teaching. The guards today, they used to have a passion for their job. The new guards, you will be demoralised if you're a nurse and you're trained and everything else, the next thing you're given five health care workers who have no passion in them. In other words, if I'm interviewing for a care worker, the first thing I'll do is, I don't care what colour they are, I don't care where they come from, I don't care what they do, but you'll know within a minute, is this a good person to have around my father or mother? If I'm not going to have my father or mother, well, I ain't going to give them to his or yours. And that's what's wrong today. Everyone just seems, you know, we need these people in the country, we need to get them in to get the health service going. Get them in, but train them.
2: Yeah, I'm from the between Mallow and Charleville, place called Butterfields.
0: But do you think that Cork, we'll say Cork City, do you think Cork City has gotten better or worse in the last few years, maybe before or after COVID, we'll put it that way?
2: I think Cork City has recovered well from COVID. I mean, we're here on a Friday afternoon. It's a nice, reasonably sunny afternoon. There's a good buzz around town. People are moving around. I think it's reasonably good. I mean, look, Cork is facing huge challenges, as is every area in the country, in terms of adequate housing. And that has to be the biggest problem that's confronting every city and area. And Cork City is no different.
0: So, hey, what's your name?
5: My name is Aisling. Regular men just kind of harass, and I find that quite intimidating, to be honest.
0: Do you see a lot of that?
5: I experience a lot of it, and I know my friends experience a lot of it as young women. So,
0: Like, would it be younger men, or does it matter?
5: Yeah. It can be a lot of younger men just not understanding boundaries, and I think there could be a lot more done for education around consent and just the way to approach people. And I also think that, I don't know, I think we need to be a bit kinder and more helpful to everyone in the city, you know, because everyone's going through stuff and issues of their own, so it's really a matter of being a community and having respect for each other.
0: Okay, so what's your names?
6: I'm Mary.
7: And I'm Sarah.
0: Okay, where are you from?
6: Macrim and Middleton.
0: Great. Do you think that Cork City is getting better or worse as a city in, let's say, in antisocial behaviour or anything like that?
7: Oh, worse.
6: Yeah,
7: it's really bad. Yeah, like, we, even if we're on a night out, like, you'd like, oh, Plunkett Street isn't the worst street to be on. But, like, remember we went to Baroque the other night and we were waiting, like, the bouncer just let us in because,
6: yeah,
7: like, of the fact that there was a fight going on outside, yeah, and he was like, just step in, yeah. Like, that's why we were just let, yeah, like, he did, oh, you were let in first, but then you were.
6: Yeah, afterwards, yeah.
7: Yeah, yeah.
6: It's mad. Yeah, and even so, just random crime as well, like, people just, like, random stabbing there a few months ago and someone dying on Patrick Street, like, it's actually mad, like, for no reason. Yeah.
0: But do you think that Cork is getting better or worse as a city? Do you think?
1: I've only been here for the last 7 years, but I know when
0: long
1: I
0: time.
1: Yeah, when I first arrived, just in a general aspect, I was used to South Africa, which is a lot of crime. When I arrived here, there was nothing nothing that impacted me, and I was out in the streets every day. I would say it's very different today than what it was when I arrived. Yeah.
0: Okay. What way do you see? Is it drunkenness? Is it drugs?
1: It's there are a lot of people using drugs. I was an addict myself many years ago, but it's, I'd say, just people getting assaulted or robbed is a lot more frequent now. I'd say I see it at least once a day on this street.
0: Really?
1: I'm here every day, and it's at least once a day.
0: Does it depend on the time of the day, do you think?
1: It's most common after six. So there's a group of people that show up just after six, and I know the first place they go is they all go and

0: much.
1: Fair enough. And like, where would you consume your news? Do you buy newspapers?
0: No, I don't buy any newspapers. I would mainly get all of my news from word of mouth or friends. Like, we kind of talk about topics. Yeah, I find the news can be a little bit depressing sometimes.
1: That's unfortunately true.
0: Yeah, it's hard to face it all the time and to watch like videos and read about it when.
1: Do you trust the media in Ireland? You mentioned RT there. Would you trust the media overall in Ireland?
2: I generally do. I think in the current era that we're living in, where there is so many media outlets. In terms of social media, independent commentators, all kinds of groups, etc., promoting their own line. I do think that we're lucky enough here in Ireland with our what are sometimes called in derogatory terms called the mainstream media, but I think the mainstream media are reliable. They make mistakes, undoubtedly, but I think when they do, I think they're decent enough to correct it. But they don't have an agenda as such. I think they're like what I would call the main newspapers, the main daily newspapers, the main radio stations, you know, TV stations. I do depend on them for news, for reliable news. And, you know, I think we're reasonably fortunate. I know there are others that would vehemently disagree. But usually the people who are the greatest critics of mainstream media, they have their own political agendas. And it is in their interest to discredit the mainstream media. But I think generally, yes, I do have faith in them.
1: About the media in Ireland, do you trust the media in Ireland?
3: I suppose it depends on where you're looking.
4: Yeah, they wouldn't really cover, like...
3: Well, yeah, like, it kind of depends, like, on what you're looking at, I suppose. Yeah, like, obviously, there's the tabloids. You wouldn't, like, you couldn't trust them as well.
4: I don't know.
3: But, yeah, but then when you look at things like...
4: RT News,
3: you have to trust them, like.
4: Yeah.
3: Yeah.
4: You must know the source, like.
3: But, yeah.
4: I don't know. The big ones, like, I don't know.
1: Well, of course, you don't have to trust them.
3: But you don't have to do anything.
4: No, but you would.
3: But, yeah, you don't have to do whatever.
4: Yeah, yeah, yeah.
3: But...
1: Do you buy newspapers?
3: No,
4: home
3: but...
4: in the house.
3: That's it.
4: But I wouldn't go buy one myself, like, yeah.
3: No, and if it was there, I actually would read it. But, like...
4: Especially in the mornings.
3: I have no interest in half the stuff they're reporting on. Okay. Like, a lot of it's just kind of... Yep. Same old.
1: Okay.
3: Kind of, yeah.
1: Okay. Where would you consume your news? The news that you're interested in?
3: Well, I actually have the RT app, so that's how I get my news. Yeah, I would actually read, like, I would read the RT news app, or I listen a lot to the radio.
4: Yeah, I was going to say the radio.
3: I love the radio,
4: like,
3: and I listen a lot to the radio.
4: Yeah.
1: That's
3: especially
1: great,
3: in the morning.
1: This is going to be on the radio. You're in fact going to be on the radio tomorrow.
3: Great.
4: Great.
1: Just on the media, do you trust the media in Ireland?
5: Not in the slightest.
1: Okay.
5: But that's the media in most places, to be honest. I wouldn't trust them at all. I'll look at the two extreme sides of it, read both sides, and then try and make a judgment for myself out somewhere in the center.
1: Yeah, yeah.
5: So
1: yeah,
5: that's
1: generally how critical thinking is supposed to work, but
5: yeah.
1: So most people just take one side and that's it.
5: Yeah.
1: And that's gospel. And that's the end of it. But like, where do you consume your news? Do you buy newspapers anymore?
5: Not anymore. I pick them up every now and again. I will generally look at kind of the same thing. I'll look at one side and the other, and the two sides I'll look at is Facebook and Twitter.
1: Okay.
5: Two very different sides, two very different perspectives, and then I can kind of make a judgment more from that.
1: So do you still buy physical newspapers these days? You know, a lot of people don't buy any papers anymore.
2: I still buy a daily paper. I do. I still consume a lot of news content online, but I consume it from what I would call reputable sources, not kind of freelancers. But I still buy a newspaper. You know, it's it wouldn't be my main source for news, but I do like to support the print industry. And I think, you know, when we lose the daily newspaper, there's going to be a void there. It's going to be hard to fill.
1: Oh yeah, just a kind of a fun one. If there was a street in Cork, a new street in Cork,

0: there anyone you'd name it after?
1: Maybe Matthew Gray Goobler.
0: Okay.
1: Goobler Street.
0: Goobler Street. No, that's good. Who is he?
1: He's in Criminal Minds.
0: Oh, that's it.
1: Yeah.
0: He's an actor then?
1: Yeah, he's an actor. He's just iconic.
0: He's iconic. Yeah. Why do you think he'd be worthy of having a street named after him?
1: I'm pretty sure one of my friends met him in Cork, so, you know, he's been around. He likes Cork, so why not?
0: I appreciate the difference, though. I was expecting someone like Roy Keane, but okay.
1: I don't
0: Goobler.
1: Know. Goobler Street is a nice one.
0: If that pops up in some place like Tralee, now.
1: I would love that. You know I named it then, so...
0: Hello.
2: Normally you have to name a street or a bridge or something after someone who is deceased.
0: Well, hypothetically.
2: So I don't want to name any of the people who are still with us, thankfully. But there are some great sports people who have done wonders for Cork over the decades. It would be nice to honour those. Maybe there is provision for naming something after someone who is living. If there is, I think top of my list would be Jimmy Barry Murphy.
0: Oh, okay.
2: I think he's a name that's synonymous with not just with Cork GA, but with Cork. And he has achieved, he's a level of achievement in GA, in both codes, that has never been matched and will never be matched. And it would be nice to see that honoured somewhere, or see him honoured somewhere in his native city.
0: Okay.
3: Does it have to be a Cork person?
0: It doesn't have to be a Cork person.
3: Some, I'd like it to be a Cork person.
0: Some woman picked an actor from Criminal Minds yesterday, so...
3: Oh, okay, well, sure, anything goes.
0: Any person at all that you admire.
3: I think Cillian Murphy deserves something.
4: Oh, shit.
3: Yeah, he's from that road for me. So, yeah, so I feel like he deserves something. He's doing good stuff for him.
4: Yeah.
3: I suppose whatever he wants, yeah.
0: Cillian Murphy Park.
3: Yeah, it kind of works,
4: I feel like it beats the street, yeah.
3: Yeah.
0: Do you know who Rory Gallagher is?
3: Yeah, I do. Yeah, he played in Macroom. He's like a Mountain Dew Festival, where I'm from, back in Macroom. And he played there, back in the day.
0: Back in the day,
3: yeah, well, good, but back in the day, yeah. I'm talking 70s, maybe. Maybe not that far.
0: Nice. What man or woman would be, worthy of having a street named after him these days?
5: Crikey. I'd have him,
2: yeah.
5: Tough guy, good fun, yeah. Yeah, he'd be good.
0: I don't think there's a Roy Keane street, is there?
5: No. Nor a bridge, nor a statue. There is over in Manchester, but not in Cork. Someday he'll get it.
0: We'll get on to the Dan Boyle, that Lord Mayor, about it.
5: He'll be gone by the... He'll be gone
0: by the time this goes out.
5: By the time you get the letter off, he's gone. Yeah. No, that ain't going to work.
0: How about yourself, if you had to name a street or a park or a boulevard after someone, who would it be?
6: Someone or something?
0: Someone or something.
6: Well, something. Ukraine Street, I'm serious about that. Some person, Zelensky Street.
0: You're obviously fond of the Ukrainian side in the war, then.
6: Well, they're hauling back one of the greatest threats to peace, moral peace, like, you know, and they won't surrender. You know, everybody thought they would surrender, but they won't. They're just dogged. They hung on when everybody said, "Oh, these guys are finished."
0: Thanks very much for talking to me.
5: You're very welcome.
0: Thanks very much for talking to me.
7: Okay. I probably wouldn't. I wouldn't want to name it, because I think as much as I've lived here for 7 years and I still live here, I think it's more important that the people of Cork are the ones to choose that, you know what, they have a better understanding of the history of Cork and of Ireland than of what I'm ever going to have in a lifetime. So
0: okay.
7: I would keep quiet on that one.
0: Okay. Who would be like a Cork person, just in general? Who would be a Cork person you would kind of look up and say, oh, that's a great guy or a woman?
7: You know what, there's a man that runs down the pharmacies. He's not in the city itself, but it's down in Bandon. Can I say his name? Or?
0: Yeah, go on.
7: It's Norman Brooks. And you know what, whenever there has been someone in the area that is really struggling, whether that's to cover their medical bills, their rent, food, whatever it is. I've seen so much kindness and generosity from that man. It's, if it was anyone, it would be him.
0: He must be a nice individual then. He is.
7: He helped us as well when my dad passed and we were struggling. He was a very big help to us. Yeah.
0: Well, big shout out to him then. Yeah. Brook Street. The
7: yeah.
0: Thanks very much for talking to me.
7: No worries. And yeah, thanks for giving me the time anyway.

very special thank you to all our contributors, and thank you very much for listening. Do tune in next week for more Leaside Speaks, myself, Shane McCormack.

Good afternoon and welcome. This is Living the Blues here on Cork City Community Radio. My name is Nick Hoffman and I'm broadcasting live from the heart of Cork City in the Lee River Delta on Cork City Community Radio at 100.5 FM and online at cr.ie. I present this show on Saturday afternoons between 4 and 5, and over the next 59 minutes I'll be playing a mix of the best, modern and classic blues. Well, this is the second Saturday of June, and as you may remember, I started a series recently that I'm calling Second Saturday, where I play music by blues artists whose names all start with the same randomly selected letter. In previous shows, I focused on artists with names that start with the letters R, G, and C. Well, for today's show, the letter I have randomly selected is A. So I've been back down in the blues vault here at Cork City Community Radio, rummaging around and digging out lots of great tunes for you by those artists. And I have so much music to play. I will get right to it and start the show with Alger Texas Alexander and his song, Range in My Kitchen Blues.

I've got a ring in my kitchen, ain't done me no good. I've got a ring in my kitchen, and ain't done me no good. I'm gonna get Miss New York woman to burn my coal and wood. I'm gonna get my New York woman to burn my coal and wood. I've got a brand new skillet, gonna get me a brand new lad. I've got a brand new skillet, gonna get me a brand new lad. Gonna get me a New York woman for to burn my southern bread.

gonna get me a New York woman, but I'll bring my Southern bay. 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

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Thanks for joining me here this Saturday afternoon, where I am playing blues by artists whose names start with the letter A. So I open the show with Alger Texas Alexander and the Range in My Kitchen Blues. He was a blues man from Texas, hence his nickname, and his recording career began in 1927, and it continued into the 1930s with him recording songs for OK and Vocalion Records. The track I opened with dates from about 1928. And after Alexander, I played Shake Shake Baby by an artist called Archibald. His real name was John Leon Gross, and he was a blues pianist who recorded a number of songs for Imperial Records in the early 1950s, including the track we just heard. Now, a reminder, if you would like to get in touch with me here at the station, maybe to suggest an idea for the show or just to say hi, please feel free to contact me by text or WhatsApp. The number here is 085-124-1616. Next up, I have a couple of female artists for you. Here's Aura Alexander with You Got to Save That Thing.

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train. Boys that need anything. Chicago's tight, and I know I'm right, 'cause I'm

Aladdin says, don't dispose of your shoes at

0: came in here.
1: Come on in, everybody. Let's have a ball. We don't shut up the Baptist Church, Chicago.
2: 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Thanks again for joining me here this Saturday afternoon, where I'm playing blues by artists whose names start with the letter A. We just heard Moselle Alderson with her song Tight in Chicago, which she recorded in 1930, a year after the Great Depression started, so you can imagine that things were tight around. Alderson was a blues singer who was active in the 20s and 30s, recording tracks for several labels, including Black Patty Records, Brunswick Records, Arc, and Vocalion. Before her, I played You've Got to Save That Thing by Ora Alexander. Little is known about her life outside music, but she was a recording artist, active in the 1930s, and the track we heard was recorded in 1931. Of course, today is the second Saturday of June, so this show is another installment of my second Saturday series, where I focus the show on blues musicians and bands whose names start with the same letter of the alphabet. So today I'm focusing on artists whose names start with the letter A. In that vein, here is Johnny Adams with his very passionate rendition of Reconsider Me.

That was Joe August with Everything Happens at Night, recorded in 1961. He was a blues singer and songwriter from Louisiana who performed and recorded after the 1940s, going as Mr. Google Eyes or sometimes simply Mr. G. When he was a child, his grandmother started him singing in the choir of the family's church, but she and August's mother were against him getting into music, especially the blues. He later recalled, "My grandmother said I'd be working for the devil, so they wouldn't buy me an instrument. I wanted a set of drums. Everybody in the neighborhood had a horn or a saxophone. The next best thing I had was my voice, so that was my instrument." Before him, I played a cover of Reconsider Me by Johnny Adams. He was another singer from Louisiana, and his repertoire included blues, jazz, and gospel music. His version of Reconsider Me, which was recorded and released in 1969, became his biggest hit, reaching number 8 on the R&B chart and number 28 on the pop chart. As I mentioned earlier, today's episode is another installment of the Second Saturday series, where I focus the show on blues musicians whose names start with the same letter of the alphabet. So for today's show, I randomly selected the letter A. So we're going to keep the ball rolling now with the very excited Hoyt Axton and his song, Bring Your Lovin', which should sound familiar to anyone who's a fan of Imelda May.

You're listening to Living the Blues on Cork City Community Radio. I'm Nick Hoffman. Thanks for joining me here this afternoon where I'm playing blues by artists whose names start with the letter A. We just heard Get Lost, a 1955 track from the Rhythm Aces. They were an R&B harmony group that formed a few years before in 1950. Before that, we heard Hoyt Axton with his song Bring Your Lovin' from 1964. He was a singer, songwriter, guitarist, and actor who became prominent in the 1960s, establishing himself on the West Coast as a folk singer. But he was also a prolific character actor, and he had many film and television roles to his credit, often playing a father figure in films including The Black Stallion and Gremlins. Now I'm going to play Woodrow Adams next with The Last Time, but I'm just going to pause here for station identification.

the line. 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Cause she's a dirty mosquito, a raw black cheetah, slip your into the

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She slipped away from me just like a cat like me, cause she'd run in the street, rubber and cedar, slipping in the desert.

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I ride him, Mr. Corky, more than I get on it, boy.

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0: You're listening to Living the Blues. I'm Nick Hoffman, and I'm broadcasting live from the heart of Cork City down in the Lee River Delta on Cork City Community Radio. 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The station also has an Android app in the Google Play Store that you can download. With that, you can listen to our live broadcasts, or you can listen back to recordings of shows that you might have missed. We just heard a song from called The Twelves by James Kokomo Arnold from 1935. He was a left-handed slide guitarist from Georgia, and he got his nickname Kokomo in 1934 after releasing a version of the old original Kokomo Blues for Decca Records. That was a cover of a Scrapper Blackwell blues song about the city of Kokomo, Indiana. Before that, we heard Woodrow Adams singing about The Last Time. He was a Delta blues guitarist and harmonica player from Mississippi who was active from the 40s into the 1960s. Though he started playing music at an early age, he did not begin his recording career until the age of 35. Unfortunately, none of his recordings had much commercial success initially, but in recent years, his music has reached a wider audience and has received renewed interest. Next up is Pink Anderson.
1: Just wanna tell you about a man named Coons. Home is in Tennessee. He made his living stealing chickens.

Well, the police hired him an automobile, a purpose to chase old Coon. He running from 6 o'clock in the morning till 7 in the afternoon. That pop-eyed man, he run so fast till fire came from his heel. He burned up the cotton and he scorched the

He shot him with a rifle, and the bullet went through his head. All the people that came for miles around to see the man was dead. The telegram down south to his mother, she's all carried away in tears. She walked in the house, opened up the coffin lid, and that fool had

This man was on the Titanic ship, and it was sinking down. Sitting out on a tile, with his head hung down. When this boy jumped overboard, everybody said he was a fool. And about 3 minutes after that, he was shooting dice over in Liverpool. He said, I'm a traveling man, sitting with a

This boy, he went to the spring one day to get a pail of water. The distance the rascal had to go was about 2 miles and a quarter. He got there and got a water. When he started back, he stumbled and fell down. But he went to the house and got him another bucket, caught the water before it hit the ground. Now you know he was a

0: 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Thanks for joining me here this afternoon, where I'm playing blues by musicians whose names start with the letter A as part of my second Saturday series. I just played the Iceman Blues by Tom Arquilla. He was a saxophone player from Texas, and he was musically active from the 40s into the 1960s, with that track released in 1948. Before that, we heard Pink Anderson with Travelin' Man. He was a blues guitarist from South Carolina whose career went from the 30s into the 60s. But a fun fact is that Syd Barrett of the English rock band Pink Floyd created the band's name by combining the first names of Pink Anderson and a North Carolina blues man called Floyd Council. Apparently he had noticed the names in the liner notes of a 1962 album by Blind Boy Fuller.
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0: Don't worry, I've got more blues for you this afternoon. Here's Billy Boy Arnold with Been Gone Too Long.

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was Luther Allison with Part-Time Love. He came from Arkansas, but his family moved to Chicago when he was 12, and there he took up guitar. By 1957, he started a band initially called the Rolling Stones, but this was changed to the Four Jivers. Blues legend Freddie King soon took Allison under his wing, and his musical career took off from there. That track, Part-Time Love, comes from his 1974 album, Luther's Blues. Before that, I played Been Gone Too Long by Billy Boy Arnold. He is a self-taught blues harmonica player from Chicago, and he's worked with blues legends like Bo Diddley, Otis Rush, Earl Hooker, Howlin' Wolf, and Muddy Waters. Now we're headed to the end of the show as we come up to 5 o'clock, and Anastasia will join us then for her show, The Departure Gates. But before then, I will play a couple of more blues tracks for you. We can't have a show about blues artists whose names start with the letter A without mentioning the Allman Brothers, of course. I'm going to play three of their tracks now. First, the Allman Brothers Band with Ain't Wastin' Time No More from their 1972 album, Eat a Peach. Then we'll hear Dwayne Allman playing the song Happily Married Man. And I'll finish with his brother Greg Allman singing I Love the Life I Live from his 2017 album, Southern Blood. Thanks again for joining me on the show today. I hope you've enjoyed the blues I've been playing. Have a great weekend, and I'll talk to you again next week.

0: 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I'm Victoria and I'm joined by my co-host Natalie, and you're listening to The People Effect on Cork City Community Radio 100.5 FM. 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
1: As 2025 draws to a close, we wanted to take the moment to celebrate the people who make Cork truly special. And that's the volunteers, the change makers, and the community leaders who have inspired us all year.
0: And what better way to do that by looking back at one of our highlights of the year? This month, we hosted the Cork Volunteer Awards on December 2nd in the beautiful Everyman. 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

0: The award celebrated volunteers across Cork for their time, dedication and impact. Here are the winners from the night. Volunteer of the Year, North Cork, Isabella Coote.
1: Youth Volunteer of the Year was the incredible Ella Foley.
0: Volunteer of the Year, East Cork, was Mary Foley.
1: And Board Member of the Year was Pat Torpe.
0: Volunteer of the Year, North City, was Lisa Murphy.
1: And Volunteer Coordinator of the Year was Teresa O'Brien.
0: Volunteer of the Year, West Cork, was Donal O'Sullivan.
1: And the Third Level Student Award, Caspar Bogalecki.
0: Volunteer of the Year, South City, JJ O'Hay.
1: And Outstanding Lifetime Achievement was Brenda Dempsey. And Natalie, who else won an award?
0: Well, unsurprising to us, we actually won an award, which, to be honest, there were tears.
1: Yeah, there really was. We actually won the Heart of Cork Award for this very show, The People Effect.
0: Exactly. Woohoo! Yeah, it was. There were 10 awards on the table. And then we were told there was going to be another award called the Heart of Cork Award. And we had no idea who this was. We thought it was something exciting and secret.
1: We thought we'd kind of finished our job on the stage at that point.
0: Yeah. So we were waiting in the wings. And obviously there was a call for the Heart of Cork Award. And when that got called out, there were some beautiful words that were said about the amazing show, The People Effect, right here on Cork City Community Radio 100.5 FM.
1: So we just want to say a massive thank you to the Cork City Community Radio team behind the scenes that are really allowing us to do this show, to amplify the voices of grassroots community work that's happening in Ireland.
0: Exactly. And really, just to all of our guests that have been on the show, every single person that's been on the show, everybody that has, if it's you that's listening, you're just as important to this show. So thank you to everybody for being involved in The People Effect. And thank you to you, Victoria.
1: Well, thanks, Natalie. And looking back at 2025, we've shared so many amazing volunteer stories on this show. And some of the incredible people we've featured include, I think they deserve a call out.
0: Absolutely. Shout outs coming through.
1: So we've got Donal from Grow Remote.
0: Sean McKinley, who volunteered for the Irish Cancer Society.
1: Graham Clifford, Sanctuary Runners.
0: We had Michael Murin from the Electronic Music Council.
1: We've got George from Hygiene Hub.
0: We also have Inni Usanga, who was from Love and Care for People.
1: Jessica McCowan, Fast Track into IT.
0: We had Anne Ebra Anaba from ARK.
1: And we had Lotta from the Kinsale Community Garden.
0: Marielle from the Cork Volunteer Centre.
1: Mairead Ruan from Kind Kinsale.
0: We also had Fee Tierney from the Community Singing.
1: And Hannah McGovern from Cork Simon Community.
0: Kira Fitzgerran from the Community Sponsorship.
1: Eva Gerns from Board Match.
0: And also Madge Fogarty from Postnatal Depression.
1: And we have Virginia from the Orchestra Sing. So, wow, what a list, Natalie.
0: Big list.
1: And it's really from those small acts of kindness to big community projects. Like, every story really reminded us that change begins with people showing up, really connecting with that why. And this year, our guests showed up in spades, really, didn't they?
0: They really did. People showed up to express their journey, why they did it, what they got connected to, and the passion and really the experiences that many of us can feel. That might be you listening right now. You're thinking, I want to make a difference. I'd like to help. I'd like to get involved. I'm really connected to something. And that's what this show has always been about. It's about people having that impact, the people effect.
1: So it's really an inspiring group, from those at the Cork Volunteer Awards, those that have been on this show, from young volunteers making their mark to lifetime achievers whose dedication spans decades. The awards highlighted the heart of volunteering in Cork. So once again, we just want to say a massive thank you for letting us kind of really bring the show of what we do in the show to the award ceremony. And
0: the night, yeah, it just wasn't about the awards, really. It was about stories. We recorded three interviews on the night, capturing what volunteers do and what it means to people of all ages and backgrounds.
1: Wow, those interviews, Natalie, they just kind of brings you all back from the night, doesn't it?
0: It does. It was so lovely to sit and take those in the Everyman Theatre. We were sitting down in some of the seats in the theatre or in the side alleyways. It was great.
1: Yeah, and just having like the recorder, living our true journalist lifestyle, weren't we?
0: We were. And there was first takes only. There was no second takes.
1: Yeah.
0: Which was great.
1: And just the energy on the night was just so heartwarming.
0: So good. There were so many people in the room that definitely have a lot of passion and energy and motivation to do what they do. But there was just a lot of smiles because there was all the families and all the people that were there to celebrate them as well. So it was just amazing energy, wasn't it?
1: Yeah. And it's been a big year for the People Effect, hasn't
0: it?
1: It
0: has.
1: And I think I actually was looking at, you know, the Spotify Wrapped.
0: Yeah.
1: Yeah. So we're on Spotify, right? At the People Effect, and you can get a Spotify Wrapped for our show. Are you curious what kind of came up?
0: I actually haven't even checked it, Victoria. Tell me more.
1: So the top streamed shows was The Heart of Volunteering, Court Spirit in Action, and The Hygiene Hub, Restoring Dignity.
0: Wow, that's really interesting, isn't it?
1: Yeah, and we had a global reach from Belgium, Malta, Ireland, Portugal, the US, India. We've got global reach, Natalie.
0: Well, that's amazing. And if you're listening from any of those countries, how are you doing?
1: Yeah. And also what I found really interesting was our listener demographic. So 44% are actually aged between 28 to 34. And then 28% are actually aged between 35 to 44. And then 22% are aged between 45 to 59. So we've really got a nice reach of individuals that we're chatting to.
0: Yeah, there's so many out there.
1: And happy to say as well, we've got 130 plus plays and 15 hours of listening.
0: Wow, that's a lot.
1: It is a lot. So it's incredible to see how the stories of volunteering, community and connection resonate far beyond Cork, right?
0: It is. It's nice to see the ripple effects. It really is.
1: It's the proof that people everywhere are inspired by acts of kindness and commitment.
0: That's right. And as we wrap up for 2025, we want to celebrate all of the volunteers, listeners and guests who made this year so special. Whether you joined us on air, supported a project or simply tuned in, you've been a part of the People Effect.
1: And volunteering is more than just giving time. It's really about building community, inspiring others and creating ripples that go far beyond the immediate impact.
0: So as 2025 closes, let's celebrate everyone who shows up, cares and makes a difference. You are the heartbeat of Cork and your stories give us hope, joy and connection every day.
1: And just to think, we're in that holiday season. Maybe we are surrounded by our loved ones. We're having a really lovely time. There are people out there that, you know, need support, need volunteers, need grassroots impact. So, you know, listen to this today and hopefully it inspires you to, you know, explore maybe the local volunteer center, look at what's happening in your local community, chat to a friend to see how they're getting involved, and maybe you might even volunteer yourself in 2026. Hi, Mario. I'm absolutely delighted to join you at the Cork Volunteer Awards. How are you feeling?
2: Thank you so much for being here. Yeah, I'm feeling really good, really excited for tonight.
1: Yeah, we know that you're one of the Cork Volunteer Engagement Officers. What are you most excited about tonight's award ceremony?
2: Well, the award ceremony is always an amazing opportunity to hear the stories, to get, you know, the best, like hearing the people doing what they do, and then the admiration of the people who nominated them and got them here, because at the end of the day we have some excellent volunteers here in Cork City and County.
3: Yeah, and I can imagine there's probably been quite a bit of preparation involved. Have the whole team been mucking in?
2: Absolutely. Look, it's a whole office thing, and look, it's our annual event. It's the one time we get to glam up a bit, and do you know, and that's the thing, it's about celebrating our volunteers. This is what we're here to do. We all get to glam up, come here, and just honestly, just sorry, I don't know where I was going with that. Is that okay? Where can I take it from?
1: That's okay.
2: Yeah.
1: We are absolutely delighted to be wearing our glad rags and get out of the studio and be here to celebrate amazing volunteers. I mean, that's what the People Effect really is celebrating and amplifying the voices of amazing volunteers in the beautiful county that is Cork. I'd love to know from your perspective, Marielle, you see so many volunteers doing some incredible things in our community. In your eyes, what makes a great volunteer?
2: Well, someone who, one, is consistent, has commitment, can see a problem and wants to do something about it, and has absolutely no qualms about what it takes to do it. And we have so many volunteers like that here. So many people who have seen something that needed fixing and they didn't look around and said, who's going to fix it? They said, I'm going to fix it.
1: Yeah, it's always about connecting with the why, and that's something that we always hear from the people that we interview, from the founders, the volunteers, is they see a problem, they connect with it, and they just want to solve it.
3: Yeah, I think that for us even being here today as hosts, we're recognising those people, but we really are part of those people. We're part of the volunteer community, and it's for everybody. It's a community. So it's really special to be here. It's really special to be supporting this, but also really special to meet all the winners as well.
2: Absolutely. And what's so unique about it is most people who are so, you know, waist deep in volunteering, and they don't have time to celebrate. They don't have time to pat themselves or anyone else at the back. So it's so important that we hold this night. So we, like, it's important to celebrate the woodwork we do. And it's so often seen as, you know, an aside, not important. But the work that is being done is indispensable. We couldn't do without it. Cork would not be the same without the volunteers that it has. So it's so important that we celebrate them.
1: We could not agree more. It's going to be an inspiring night for, I think, everyone. And we're in the beautiful Everyman as well. What a venue, right?
2: Oh, it's gorgeous. And all decorated for Christmas. It's lovely to see.
1: Yeah, we're going to bring our inner theatre for us as hosts, which is going to be really interesting. But like, a massive thank you to yourself and the Cork Volunteer Centre team. You're doing amazing work supporting, you know, the incredible volunteers that we're going to be able to celebrate tonight. So keep up the good work, and we're excited to see where the evening takes us. So thanks, Mario.
2: Thank you so much.
3: Okay, so here we are at the Everyman, and we are actually with one of our winners for this evening for the Cork Volunteer Awards. Do you want to tell us a little bit about yourself, maybe your name and what you do?
4: So, hello, my name's Ella Foley, and I'm a cadet with the Order of Malta at Abilix Cork. And I suppose we do a lot of volunteering, helping in the community and training first aid and vital life-saving skills.
3: So, Ella, tell us a little bit about this evening. Are you excited?
4: I'm very excited, and actually, I actually wasn't told I was nominated for the award.
3: Oh, no way!
4: Yeah, my cadet leader, Kevin, he rang my mum, and my mum was like, there's someone here that I really want to speak to. And, oh no, it's probably school now or something. And she was like, you just won the Cork Youth Volunteer Award. And I actually dropped it and went, into the phone. So I was absolutely delighted. I'm so honoured to be here today.
3: Yeah, it's so good to have you here. There's a great buzz already before we've started. Yeah. So it will be myself and Victoria who will be presenting the award to you this evening. So I'm really excited to do that. So one thing we like to ask everybody when we do this show is, what do you think the People Effect means to you? So if I ask you, what's the People Effect mean to you? What do you think that would mean to you?
4: I think the people affected treat others as you would like to be treated. So I always say, if you're kind to someone, the ripple effect. So I think, you know, just helping someone. And my biggest thing is, let's say if it's a child, maybe 5, or even the elderly, and you give them a plaster, or even just talking to them, it's seeing that effect and seeing how, like, happier they get and how better they get. That's what gives me that drive to keep going.
5: Wow, I really love the word ripple effect, because it just shows that, you know, giving and supporting others can be infectious, right?
4: Yes, yes.
5: And one thing I'd say is, obviously you've got the Youth Volunteer Award, you know, and what would you say to other young people in Cork or in Ireland about volunteering?
4: I would say that you should 100% do it. The confidence that volunteering has given me, it's been unbelievable. The friends that I've made, I have friends all the way from Cork to Dublin, across the world. I've been going to Lourdes in July. I would absolutely recommend, even it's just how big or how much you do. You're all volunteers at the end of the day, and we're all in the same boat. So I'd 100% recommend anybody to find a local scouts, cadets, any youth club volunteering, and I can assure you we will find someone like you there wanting to help people.
5: That's amazing. Thank you so much.
4: Thank you so much.
5: We look forward to presenting the award later.
4: Yes, thank you.
5: Have a wonderful evening.
4: Thank you. You too.
5: Keep doing what you're doing. It's amazing.
4: Thank you.
5: Yay!
4: I hope I was okay.
5: You were fantastic.
6: So I'm joined here by Adam Lacey, Cork Volunteer Centre Manager. How are you finding the Cork Volunteer Awards?
7: It's been an amazing night, and I think it's so important to have these moments where we can just take a seat and relax and just soak up the energy and soak up the atmosphere in a venue as wonderful as the Everyman, and just hear those volunteer stories. It's so important to have, I suppose, volunteer voices heard all across Cork and from different aspects and different small towns and villages and the city itself.
6: Well, you get to hear these like stories every day with the work that you do. So it's amazing that with a night like tonight, other people in the community really get to like listen to the amazing impact that's happening on the ground, right?
7: Absolutely. And I think such a big part of our work is meeting volunteers and helping them find places that they can volunteer and find meaningful opportunities. So like you said, we meet these kind of volunteers every day of our lives and hear their stories. So like you said, it's just so wonderful to be able to share those stories and celebrate these 10 award winners that are here tonight, and of course our Heart of Cork Award, which is very important for us, which we're delighted to present to both of you and to celebrate the work you do and the importance of a show like this that can give a platform for people to share their stories and to share their journeys through volunteering.
8: Yeah, it was highly unexpected. We really had no idea. The tears were out in the wings there. So thank you so much for recognising that. It was such a lovely award to receive. But I suppose that was one of our highlights of tonight. What was a highlight for you, Adam? What was really good about tonight?
7: I think so much work goes on behind the scenes to get to this point. And I think the highlight for me is always just living in that moment and being on stage and seeing the faces of the volunteers and seeing how proud their families are, seeing how proud their friends are to that their achievements are being recognised. And I think a lot of the volunteers that are receiving awards, they don't come looking for awards, they don't want the awards, but it's important that we do celebrate what they've achieved, because like whether you're a new volunteer like 14 years old or 80 years old, you're contributing so much to society and communities all around our county. So I think it's just important to be able to take that moment and celebrate that.
6: I really love that you called that out, the age group, because there's so much diversity that was on the stage tonight, you know, and so many different backgrounds, experiences, young people. Like, I just think it's so inspiring that, like, volunteering is just such an open space for everyone. If like you were speaking to someone who's maybe like interested or curious about volunteering, but what do you say to them as like the Cork Volunteer Centre Manager?
7: Yeah, so I suppose our aim as a volunteer centre is to support someone to start that volunteer journey if they've not started already. So we like to talk about to people about their experiences or things they're interested in, because I feel if people are doing something they're excited about or they're enthusiastic about or interested in, they're more likely to continue volunteering in that organisation or in that pathway a lot longer. I think sometimes if people are in a volunteer experience maybe where they're not getting the fulfillment that they're maybe looking for, or they don't feel like you're contributing enough, they don't tend to last as long. So our aim is, I suppose, to help matchmake people find opportunities that will get them excited, because people come with a lot of different experience, a lot of different skills, and I suppose it's easy for us to kind of help point them in the right direction of where that skill and that experience might be useful.
5: Yeah, so you're listening to The People Effect on Cork City Community Radio 100.5 FM, and you're listening to myself, Victoria, and my co-host, Natalie, and we're joined by the amazing individuals that are contributing at the Cork Volunteer Awards.
8: Yeah, so Adam, one thing that we always ask our guests who are on the show is, what does The People Effect mean to you? So in your own words, in whatever way that might be, what does The People Effect mean to you?
7: I suppose at the heart of every community, and communities all across the country, are made up of people. And I suppose people helping people, people lifting people up, like this platform does, you're raising people's profiles, you're giving people a voice where maybe they wouldn't have had a voice previously. And I think The People Effect to me is just being able to lift people up and support each other. And no matter what you're going through in life, that there's someone there that will listen to you and someone there that will support you on your journey. And the bravest thing to do is ask for help if you need help, whether it's to start your volunteer journey through the Volunteer Centre, or whether it's you want to share your own experience and share your own story by contacting a show like your own, and having that courage to share your experience.
5: Yeah, and you know, you never really know what's around the corner when you volunteer. I know, like with our experiences, I've volunteered, I've got a job through it. You know, we started this radio show. Never did we think we would be on the stage hosting the Cork Volunteer Awards, let alone winning the Heart of Cork Award. And even the skills that we've been able to develop through it. And it's just something that we connect with. We believe in people who are leading without a title, who are making that grassroots impact. And you just really never know what's going to happen around the corner when you're volunteering.
7: Exactly. And I think so many of us in the Volunteer Centre, we started our journeys working in the Volunteer Centre through volunteering first. So I didn't just wake up one day and decide to be the manager of the Volunteer Centre. I was volunteering since I was like 11, 12 in a youth club. So for me, my journey as a volunteer has led me to where I am today, where I can support other people that want to start that journey. And I know many of my staff as well, they're all on the same kind of journey where they volunteered first and then ended up as staff in our centre. So I think you never know where volunteering will lead you, but it's taking the first step on that journey is the most exciting part, because you don't know whether you're going to be on stage receiving an award. You don't know whether you're going to be, I suppose, helping people that really need that support in our communities. And like the award winners tonight, from diverse backgrounds, from diverse types of volunteering, whether it's coaching, whether it's tidy towns, like there's such a diverse range of experiences that people can support through volunteering.
5: Well, it always comes back to people connecting with their why and really just, you know, seeing a problem and wanting to, like, make a positive change. I must say, from both Natalie and I, we're so grateful for the opportunity that you've given us this evening. It's been a whirlwind of just positive inspiration. Mm-hmm. And we're just so grateful to be part of the greater community.
8: Thank you so much for having us. It's been a great night tonight. Thank you.
7: Thank you.
0: So, if that's the final episode, I suppose, of The People Effect in 2025, thank you to all of our guests, our listeners, and especially the incredible volunteers we featured this year.
1: And if you're inspired to get involved in 2026, check out the Cork Volunteer Centre for ways to volunteer, mentor, or support a cause in your community.
0: We'll be back in the new year with more stories from people making change in Cork and beyond.
1: Until then, stay curious, stay connected, and remember,
0: you don't need a title to start a movement.
1: You just need to care enough to show up.

0: And it's a very good morning. Can't keep him quiet. Michael Lyman is with me, joins me in the studio because, as you know, we're both kind of into basketball. Him more so than me, but I enjoy basketball. And in particularly last season, I started following the Demons, who are a great basketball team. And Michael is well into the basketball. So I asked him to hang around this morning because there's some a great basketball event coming up. When is this kicking off, Michael?
1: It's taking place on the 13th and 14th of September at the Mardyke Arena. It's a pre-season tournament. It'll involve 10 matches over the 2 days. There's a special €20 weekend pass ticket as such, and you'll get lots of games in. You will have the following involved. You'll have Limerick Celtics and Ballincollig, Tralee Warriors, Neptune, Belfast and Killester, and UCC Demons and Tralee Warriors. So you've got a fine lineup. You've also got Belfast Star, and then the last game will be a women's game between Glanmire and Fada Matches. From this weekend, the Americans have begun to arrive in Ireland, get their pre-season preparations going, and
0: how many Americans are on the Demons this year? Johnny,
1: Demons have
0: the Demons.
1: Two new Americans.
0: Do we know anything about them? Where they're from, or who they played with, or
1: I just know
0: college.
1: The names of Sharif Black and Sharif Zach Black. Hinton. Okay. Both of them, I've kind of checked them up in the background and
0: positions. Look, point guard.
1: One is a point guard, and one is a forward. So it'll be interesting. Being the holders, they've also got Tamfiaz back, Spanish player who played with him for 4 or 5 years. Then he went to Germany for 1 year. He's back next year.
0: Who scouts these players for the Demons now? They come from America.
1: What they do is most of the clubs that have been here for years, they kind of hook up with agents, and basically you have an agent who would kind of you'd get onto, and he'd kind of give you a few fellas that would be available. Most of those Americans sign up with agents, so they'll get placed through. Now it depends. Like Demons American last year ended up as Super League Player of the Year, and he ended up going to Chester Jets this year, which would be bigger money.
0: And these would be guys, I mean, just to get some idea of the standard in America, these would be guys who wouldn't be drafted by the major basketball teams like the Lakers, the Warriors,
1: most of them now in general would be kind of freshmen out of college. They'd be looking to make their first venture across the water and see how it goes. Now you can always get, what tends to happen here then is if you get a right good one and your club can afford it, a fella could come back maybe 1 or 2 years after. But most of them, like Demons had themselves now had two very good Americans, Michael Randolph and the American that they had last year. Both of them moved on to better teams.
0: Has there ever been a case of a basketball player from Cork in particular going to America to play in America?
1: Not in Cork, but in Dublin, yes.
0: Recently?
1: It's a hard thing. Oh, this would be going back in the older days. This year, do you know, people will say, those who followed basketball back in the 80s and 90s would say that the standard of American then was better, but some of the players that are there now, some of them are good, you know. And there's a couple of changes this year now to the way things are done. Before, you had kind of teams that were kind of stacking it. If you had money or if you had sponsorship, you were able to have two Americans on your team, and you were able to pull in maybe two Europeans or a Bosman or an English fella could go in. And the only rule that was there was that there was one Irish player had to be on the court at all time.
0: Okay.
1: Changed slightly this year. You now must have two Irish players on court, which is probably a good thing.
0: But you know, I think the gap is closing. You know, it's still a big gap, but I think the gap is closing as regards the quality and the competitiveness of European basketball and American basketball. You see it in the Olympics.
1: Yeah.
0: You see the likes of Spain, Poland, a couple of other countries who have really good... As a matter of fact, I think there's a couple of Spaniards playing in the NBA, if I'm not mistaken.
1: Yeah, there is,
0: So, I mean, you know, we're getting there. And for sport, that's not huge in Europe.
1: Yeah, but you must remember in America, the population there, the amount of people who played, only so many of them will get drafted and picked.
0: Yes.
1: So then the next best thing is maybe go to Europe, maybe go. And a lot of them then go, and they make a good living out of it, like, you know?
0: That was going to be my next question. Just, like, ballpark, what kind of money could they expect to be playing?
1: It's very hard. Like, it's very hard to say. In some of them in European basketball would be on serious money.
0: And it's only for the season, which is what, 4 or 5 months long?
1: Yeah.
0: So it's good money for 4 or 5 months?
1: What a lot of them tend to do is, like, Demons Now had American last year, Elijah Tillman. And Elijah played in the Super League here from October to March. 2 days after the season finished, he was asked, because of an injury in Bahrain, to go to Bahrain. He played 2 months there. And then because the seasons overlap between Europe, he ended up down in Adelaide in Australia.
0: Oh, wow.
1: So some of them can play over a calendar year,
0: yeah,
1: but they'd be in two different...
0: Yeah, different hemispheres, different areas, yeah.
1: And, yeah, look, it's exciting. It's, again, as I said, we in Cork, I think, are lucky. I think we've probably got the biggest supporters. I
0: great support down there.
1: Great support. Like, you will... have full houses every time Neptune and Demons play. Yeah.
0: Now, we can't give the price of the tickets or the entry, because that would be perceived as advertising, and we're not allowed to advertise in this here station. Right. Long story.
1: Yeah.
0: But I will tell you, on a Sunday afternoon in a winter, and you're looking for something to bring your young teenage kids to pass an afternoon, the Basketball Mardike is the place to go. Keep an eye on the schedule, because it's fabulous.
1: It is. And the thing is, like, weather doesn't matter in basketball.
0: No, it doesn't. Yeah.
1: You know yourself, once the GA now finishes, you have the club hurling going in. Yeah. And once it finishes then, from, say, November, December, January, cold, wet days, head up, warm atmosphere, great games. Normally, the derby games probably would take place maybe on a Friday night in Mardike, Saturday, Sunday evening.
0: So will the Demons feel the pressure of trying for a repeat?
1: I would think so. I mean,
0: will they be able for a repeat? They have a change of sponsorship. They have a change of number of players.
1: They have a number of players, yeah.
0: Same coach,
1: Danny Manny, coach of the year last year, actually. But, like, over the last 2 years, they won the cup the year before. They won the league last year. Like, you know, they are going to be the team to beat, but you know yourself, what has tended to happen now is that the fact that two Irish players have to play, have to start each game, there's a big demand now around for good Irish players from other clubs. And of course, they'll offer some money as well.
0: Yeah, well, that only goes to improve the Irish national game as well. Yeah. And tell me, do you think that with the changes in the Demons and the other clubs like Ballincollig, are they making good progression to, like, give the Demons a serious challenge?
1: Well, they're all, from what I can gather, all foreign players in Cork this year, none are coming back from last year. So, like, Ballincollig probably had an average season. They're replacing all of theirs. Neptune have 3 new players. I'll have their names and details for them next week. They've got a new Bosman. I think he's a Spanish forward, as far as I know. And they have an Irish player who's come down from UCD Marion, a chap by the name of Owen Nelson. This man is a big player. He's about 6'8", Irish. Mm. So, you know, they'll all, as the start of every season, they all have to set their stalls out. The playoffs is the place to be. You have to try and definitely get to the playoffs, which involves 8 teams. But,
0: and where's Ballincollig's home court?
1: They actually play their home games now in MTU.
0: Oh, okay. That makes sense.
1: And it's a bit like, they used to have their own place in Ballincollig itself, but it was about 2 or 3 years ago. They are now in MTU.
0: And how long are they in existence?
1: Ballincollig, like, from an underage point of view, they've been in existence
0: but
1: a good number of years.
0: But the big
1: step
0: up.
1: Then they went to, I suppose, to nearly 10 years now, maybe.
0: Are they? Close enough. So it's time for them to...
1: They worked their way up. They started in Division 1, worked up, progressed, and they've been there. You know,
0: well, I'm looking forward to it. I know my wife is looking forward to it. My daughter is looking forward to it, because they're
1: Skechers.
0: Yeah, they're looking forward to it because they really enjoy it. That's how they got in there.
1: Yeah.
0: Or my wife She was down there because my daughter's and Skechers and blah blah blah, and now she loves it. So she'll be going to a lot of the games as well down there. She just loves it. I think she enjoys the fans more than the game, and, the comments.
1: It's a great
0: All the Magic Johnson sitting in the spectators. Oh, they're all experts.
1: And all brilliant coaches.
0: But that's fun of it, isn't it? That is the fun of it. Listen, Michael, thanks a million. We look forward to your perfect morning music mix back with us next week. And like I say, we will be touching base with Michael, and I know during the basketball season we'll give you the heads up when the season starts. And again, like I say, it'll be a great place to put in your diary to bring your kids, probably teenage kids. It wouldn't be really suitable for young kids.
1: No, you have academies that do start, and basically most of them start between the ages of 6. And now what you do tend to happen then is maybe before the Super League game or at halftime in a Super League game, especially if it's a local, the teams will bring younger players just to do a little halftime scrimmage, and it makes their day.
0: Absolutely. And like I said, it's an entertaining afternoon as well. Thanks, Michael.
1: No bother.
0: Welcome back. You didn't go anywhere. It's 17 minutes past 11. It's the 31st day of August 2025. And one has to say that August, I found, particularly went real quick. It was a great month, I suppose, from point of view of holidays and so on and so forth. Traffic is back to the normal mayhem again because schools are back. So that means there's more traffic back on the road in the morning. Commutes, the weather, well, you can see the weather is beginning to slip into autumnal type of weather heading in towards ultimately the winter. But we head into September. And, here we go. Right, this morning on the programme, you've got myself. We've got some music lined up for you. But I do have an announcement that I want to mention in the next half an hour or so about what's coming up on the Zone in a week or two down the road. To kick us off, we're going to be hearing from James Taylor. A lot of the music that we're going to play this morning is coming from none other than the 70s. So enjoy James Taylor, Fire and Rain.

Great soft voice of James Taylor, a track called Fire and Rain on 100.5 Cork City Community Radio. It is 21 minutes past 11. It's a very good morning to you and welcome to your community radio station. If you'd like to get in touch with me, you can WhatsApp me or text me on 085-124-1616. We're also on Facebook under Cork City Community Radio. If you want to pop by there and give us a like and share the information that's on our page, we always welcome that. And equally, probably one of the best places to go to listen to us is cr.ie. And when you arrive at our website, cr.ie, you will find a link, two links actually. One link will bring you to the Android app if you're an Android phone user. And the other will bring you to the Orchard for the Apple app. And you can download our Apple app there as well. Equally, you can just listen to us on cr.ie. But it's a great place to find out great information about the station, to listen back to programs in the archive, and a whole lot of stuff to interact with on cr.ie. Right, normally we'd we had a good run of it. We had people in that we'd have the chats with. But this morning, unfortunately, due to confusion on my part, and I'm not going to go into the details of it, if you'd please forgive me for not doing that, other than put my hand up and say it was all on me this morning. There was a miscommunication with the guests that we did have lined up, and that miscommunication was perpetrated by yours truly. So there you go, guilty as charged. So you have me, we'll have music from the 70s to take us all the way up to midday, when we're joined by Darren and Shane for a review of the papers and some juicy stuff in the papers this morning. In particular, that the race for the presidency is beginning to heat up and some drama beginning to develop. It was off to a slow start, but all of a sudden it's just hit 100 miles an hour. With people being nominated and people stepping forward, and we see in Fianna Fáil where Bertie Ahern has kind of saw him on the news yesterday, where he had no problems at all with his memory recounting dates that he approached Fianna Fáil first and looking for answers whether they'd endorse him or not, and he was pulling dates out of his head that he had a great memory. And I thought, where was that memory when he did that famous interview with Brian Dobson about the builder and couldn't remember this and couldn't remember that? But there you go, that is the game of politics, I suppose, and we'll accept it. We don't have much of a choice, but it is beginning to heat up now. A number of candidates putting their hat in the ring. Our own Billy Kelleher has also announced that he's going forward, even though he didn't get the endorsement from the Taoiseach, Micheál Martin. Micheál went with the former Dublin GAA manager, football manager, as his candidate. And if Micheál more or less backs him, he's more or less sending the message across the party that he expects the party to back him as well. Billy Kelleher will throw his hat in the ring, even though he's coming in from Europe. He probably doesn't have a lot of home ground work to take credit for. He will, I think, struggle a little bit for those reasons, because he's been so long in Europe, to kind of reconnect with the voter here in Ireland. But I might be wrong on that. We'll have to wait and see. And then there's Catherine Connolly, who's running as well. And by the way, she will be with us in this here studio at this very time. And I'll give you the date on that as well. We're going to be lucky enough to have a chat with her. But keep an eye on our social media and our

in presidency. I think it's a very important office, especially more so now than ever before, because given the fact that, well, the way the globe has gone, the way the world has gone, and, you know, there's a lot of unrest around the world, and, you know, we need somebody who can go out and not speak so much their own mind, but speak in a way that they won't, you know, damage the Irish reputation as being a peaceful people, a people that can bring people together and sort out the issues, and because that's what we're known for. We have our annual day on March the 17th, St. Patrick's Day. You just look at the way that's celebrated right around the world. So we have that alone to build on, and we have a good, solid reputation. In recent times, we might have been seen to veer away from it as regards certain positions that we've taken in geopolitics and et cetera, but for the most part, we're seen as a peaceful people, people that will, you know, do what we can to remedy situations and spread good news like that. So it's important that we get a president that will stick to the script, I suppose, is what I'm trying to say, and not do a home run on their own. Right, let's take another piece of music from the 70s, and this time we're going to take a really good track here, I think. It's Mr. Jim Croce and a track called Time in a Bottle.

Time in a bottle, indeed. Just an interesting news article there that Darren was talking about earlier on this morning was about the flotilla that has been organised in and around the Mediterranean. There's going to be a couple of different ships or boats in this particular flotilla, all heading with humanitarian aid towards Gaza. It's including Greta Thunberg and the Irish poet Sarah Clancy. They're due to leave Barcelona today to try to break the illegal siege of Gaza. Organisers said the vessels will set off from Spanish port city to open the humanitarian corridor and end the ongoing genocide of the Palestinian people, said one of the spokespersons for the flotilla. You know, I'm not sure where I stand in this particular kind of flotilla thing, and Greta Thunberg and all these other people that set out to do these things. I mean, Greta Thunberg would like nothing better than to be arrested, and you know, some of these people would like nothing more better than to be arrested to bring light to what? Well, we already know there's a huge light shining on Gaza. The whole world knows about Gaza. The press are telling us every day about the atrocities going on in Gaza. So why flotilla

with supplies that you know is going to be stopped by the Israelis. So what is the purpose here? And I honestly believe that with a lot of these activists, they want to be arrested because they want their 15 minutes in the news. There is no bigger news story in the world right now than Gaza. It can't get any bigger than what it is. And it's a horrible story, and it's facing us all, and the whole world should be ashamed of itself. Let's put it that way. So why would you put together a flotilla of boats to try to, you know, go out and bring this support to the Gazan people, which is not going to work? You know before you leave it's not going to work. So what's the reason, the real reason behind what you're doing? Think about that and see what conclusion you come up with, and share it with me on 085 124 1616.

Free. Twenty-five minutes away from 12 midday. I can remember one time sitting on a plane in the taxiway in San Francisco International Airport, getting ready to head down to holiday or vacation time at the time, and I used to refer to it, myself and my wife and my two kids, and we're sitting on the Alaska Airlines plane on the taxiway, getting ready to go to Puerto Vallarta in Mexico. And, you know, as you board the plane, you sit down and you're settling into your seat and so on and so forth to have some music playing. That particular song was playing and everybody was seated down, and next thing the pilot comes up over the intercom and he said, "There might be 50 ways to leave your lover, but there's only 6 ways to leave this aircraft, so I'd really appreciate it now if you'd listen to the cabin crew as they give you instructions how to vacate the aircraft in the case of an emergency." And it's always stuck with me, but yeah, luckily we had no problems. A really nice flight down to Puerto Vallarta in Mexico, and what a sensational holiday. It was one of those all-inclusive deals. First time ever doing such a thing, and it was just... if you ever get a chance to go... You know, I know they have Cabo San Lucas and a few more places, but they're very commercialized, and they're very much like, it's like going to Miami. I don't know if you've ever been in Miami, or it's like visiting any big resort city, but Puerto Vallarta was just beautiful. It was sitting on the edge of the biggest bay of in Mexico, and the jungle, for the want of a better word, was just kind of right up where the hotels were, and there was a little village up the road, and it was just idyllic, even thinking of it now, how relaxed, and everything because it was all inclusive. And it wasn't a rip-off either. It was a really, I've forgotten what the price of it, but I'd remember if I thought it was a rip-off. And the quality of the hotel was fabulous, the quality of the food was fabulous, the entertainment there in the evening for the kids was fabulous. Everything about it was just a really good holiday, and I have some pictures of it at home, and anytime we go through pictures, which is pretty probably frequent now, when I say frequent, 2 or 3 times, 4 times a year perhaps, we'll take out the old photo albums and we'll go through them and see the pictures there, and it's great because it brings back such great memories of an absolute fabulous holiday. But sorry, digressing a little bit, it is not about me. Sorry about that. This is the song I was meant to play. Goes back to our flotilla. It's Christopher Cross and Sailing.

great performer, had some great music from him back in the 80s. That is Christopher Cross and Saline. I suppose, speaking of Saline, there's an absolutely fabulous liner. Now, it's not one of the big mega liners. It's not small boat either. And it's at the moment, it's tied up in the quay in the city centre. It's brilliant. And when I was coming to the station yesterday morning, I saw a whole line of tourists all dressed up in their rain gear, being led by their tour guide, walking from the liner into the city centre, and I suppose to look at all the absolutely fabulous sights that we take for granted, kind of going into the English market. Can you imagine what it must be like for people to see the English market for the first time, or even to look at Shandon? Now, I know Shandon is shrouded at the moment with scaffolding and tarpaulins and everything else because they're carrying out some major refurb works there. But nonetheless, it is an impressive sight. And I guess when you live in a place for a length of time, you take all these things for granted. But the tourists and that boat was an absolute fabulous sight to see, because I was always nervous that with the deep water port that was opened in Rinniskiddy, that would put an end basically to the quays of Cork. Would they keep maintaining it? Will they keep dredging it? Will they keep the access up? And it looks like that they are committed to doing that as well. And like I said, this liner was down in Bantry a couple of days back. I think, if I'm not mistaken, it originally came out of France, but it's a lovely looking job, and beautiful. It's love to go on a cruise sometime. And if I was going on a cruise, that's the size ship I'd love to go on, because the big mega ships, I mean, they're impressive to look at, but like, there's so many people on board them. It's like, it's a city on the sea. Is it really giving you a break? I don't know. I mean, the smaller ones would be more intimate, it'd be, you know. Anyway, enough of that. It's Cork City Community Radio. It's coming up to 15 minutes to 12 midday. At the top of the hour, we'll be joined by Darren King with the news. Shortly thereafter, Shane McCormick and myself will be giving, and Darren will be giving the stories on some of the Sunday papers this morning and our opinions. And I'd imagine some of the stories will centre in and around the presidential race and the candidates going for it, as well as other stories. It'll be interesting to see whether the Claire Byrne story — Claire Byrne, as you probably know at this stage, is on the move from RTE. She's going from RTE to News Talk, and obviously this has been in the works for months, and Claire and people in News Talk, Bauer Media, have agreed that Claire will replace Pat Kenny. Now, Pat Kenny isn't leaving the station. He's going to go to the weekends, and he is also going to sit on the board of directors of the Irish Bauer Company. So he's, he's going to be on the board of directors, as well as going to continue broadcasting for the foreseeable future, but doing it on weekends. Bauer are a German company. I don't think they're trade publicly. I think they're a private company, but they're a huge media company. They own newspapers, magazines, radio stations right across Europe, right across England, and indeed across Ireland as well. They have billboards, they have everything in the media. They're in it. They're a very wealthy company, and I think they're based in Germany. So Claire Byrne is moving from RTE. Now, part of the reasons that are being suggested by some of the papers and some of the commentary during the week is that when RTE introduced this new, you can't be affiliated to outside work or commercial work and stay in RTE at the same time unless you disclose it, and then you can only do X amount. Well, that kind of cramped the style. It certainly put a kibosh on making extra money for the top presenters, because RTE, I suppose their argument was, well, look, you're using RTE's name to promote commercial businesses yourself, because if you weren't on RTE, i.e. you wouldn't be getting the commercial opportunities that you're getting. So Claire Byrne, they figured that was in part of the reasoning, that she will be free to do her programme. She's probably going to get a very good contract. That hasn't been released, how much she's going to get. And it'll also free her up to do commercial work, like, who knows, be the new spokesperson for Renault Ireland. Ooh. We'll just have to wait and see. But Claire Byrne's on the move, and I think David Cullen is the guy that's going to take the place. But like, a lot of talent have left RTE, Claire Byrne being one of them. Joe Duffy still waiting on the Joe Duffy Liveline replacement. So, you know, RTE are kind of thin on the ground right now as regards in-house talent. So what are they going to do?
How are they going to attract top broadcasters to come to work for RTE with the restrictions that are in place? Because right now the top talent is leaving and walking out the door because they feel they're being restricted in their earnings because they're not allowed to do commercial promotion work privately. So we'll have to wait and see. I'm free. I'm available. Here's a lovely song from the 80s. It's a clinger from Styx and Babe.

0: I'm Anastasia Kyriakidis. Join me on the departure gates where we'll begin our musical journey to the rest of the world every Saturday from 5 to 6 p.m. only on
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Stills and Croft and a track called Diamond Girl on 100.5 Cork City Community Radio, 5 minutes away from 12 midday. That wraps it up for this hour of The Zone. We'll have Darren at the top of the hour with the news. Following 12 midday, we go to the Sunday newspapers with Darren King, Shane McCormack and myself, Donald Quinlan, where we look at some of the stories posted in the Sunday papers this morning and go through them and dissect them and offer a little bit of an opinion as well. Don't forget, you're always welcome to get in touch and participate in anything that we do up here in the station program-wise. 085-124-1616, that's the magic number. If you'd like to send us an email, you can get us through our contact page at cr.ie. Going to leave you with a guy that was rumoured to be originally from Fair Hill, had a big hit in the 80s. His name is Bertie Higgins. He's not from Fair Hill. That was confirmed many years ago. Here's a track called Key Largo.

0: Hello and welcome to the Live Well, Be Well, a wellness show where we explore diverse ways to boost health, well-being and connection. Breathe, thrive and feel alive. My name is Deborah from Be Well with Deborah. I'm a wellness coach and your show host for today. The purpose of the show is to inspire and educate as we explore the many paths of wellness together. Creating community and connection is vital for true wellness, and here we have the opportunity to listen to those doing incredible work in the wellness field, as well as individuals with inspiring personal stories of their own wellness journey. My intention is that the insights and experiences shared here bring you inspiration, encouragement and hope, especially if you or your loved ones are facing any challenges on your own wellness journey. Joining us today, we have Ger O'Brien, a passionate and highly experienced master EFT, Emotional Freedom Technique practitioner, a motivational speaker, life coach, and spiritual healer. With a deep commitment to mental health and emotional well-being, Ger has dedicated his life to helping others break free from the limiting beliefs and unresolved emotional pain that hold them back. Ger's work with individuals through one-on-one sessions and also through wellness seminars, motivational workshops and talks, empowering those that he works with to overcome anxiety, depression, stress, grief and more. At the heart of his work is Emotional Freedom Technique, EFT, a powerful method that helps to release trapped emotions and clear energy blockages that may be negatively affecting the mind and body. Through his compassionate approach and intuitive insight, Ger supports clients in recognizing their true potential, encouraging personal growth, emotional healing, and a positive shift in mindset that can transform everyday life. Whether you're struggling emotionally, seeking motivation, or simply want to learn how to shift your perspective, Ger brings tools, wisdom, and a heart to help guide the way. Welcome to the show, Ger.
1: Thank you very much, Debbie. What a beautiful introduction.
0: You're very welcome. It's a great honour to have you on the show. How are you feeling in yourself
1: today?
0: I'm
1: in great form, thank you.
0: Brilliant.
1: Yeah, absolutely
0: brilliant.
1: Buzzing. Lovely to be here.
0: Fantastic. So I'm curious, and I'd love to delve in a little bit more so that our listeners can learn a little bit more about your background and your own personal journey. Can you share what led you to the world of EFT, Emotional Freedom Technique, and spiritual healing?
1: Okay. I guess what led me to what I'm doing today, what I believe to be is my true purpose in life, is being of service and helping people was when I was going through my own mental health and emotional issues back many years ago. To be honest, I wanted to take my own life, and I was actually driving down Anglesey Street here in Cork City, and it had come to a point where I thought I've had enough, you know. I was actually crying my eyes out in the van. The lights were red, and I'd made up my mind that I was going to go home, I was going to take my own life. And while I was contemplating that, these thoughts and these images popped into my mind that when you're just at your lowest point, you'll give yourself a little lift up and things will start to change. And I literally had this image of crawling or hanging off a cliff by my fingernails and crawling across the cliff on the grass. This was the image that I had, and I just didn't know where I came from. I'm not going to say everything changed that moment, but I didn't go home and take my life, obviously. So it was, I realised afterwards that where did this come from? I realised that the conscious mind is, the subconscious mind is the filing system for the conscious mind thinking, and it never forgets anything that it's ever experienced. So I'm thinking afterwards, when I learnt about this, where did those thoughts and those images come from? I must have seen something somewhere, something that instigated that thought, that image, that emotion at that time to say, you know, this isn't the right thing to do, Ger. It's not the time to go. So after that, I went home. I went upstairs. I was crying my eyes out on my own. Typical man, didn't speak to anybody about it, what I was going through, you know. I kept it all to myself. And it was after that I decided to delve into why anybody would want to take their own lives and leave this incredible planet. There must be a reason, or obviously there's lots of reasons why people do it. I had my own reasons, but there must be a way out of this, and taking one's life is not the way to go. So then I started to study and study and study and travel, do seminars and you name it. I studied for years while I was still in construction. And here I am today, working at what I do. Didn't happen overnight. I've invested so much time into what I'm doing today. And I was finally able to back up to construction a couple of years ago and do this full time.
0: Fantastic. It was almost like you got to like this breaking point, and then it was like there was this almost sort of a slight kind of an awakening of your subconscious mind to be like, there's another way. And I'm curious then, when you speak about the subconscious mind and how that's like linked to trauma and stuff and emotional repression, can you speak into that?
1: Oh yeah, well, basically we are as a result of our past experiences. Everything that we have experienced molds us into the people that we are today, living these life's experiences from past events. Most of us, we live from habits, and the habits are seeds that are planted in the subconscious mind from experiences, traumas, things that were said to us. And the subconscious mind is like a garden, basically. We call it the garden of your mind. So every seed that you plant, which is a thought, which grows after its kind, and it's every seed that is impressed upon the subconscious mind has to grow after its kind. There's no ifs or buts, whether that's a positive or a negative thought. Anything that's taught, the subconscious mind accepts it as a fact.
0: And is there a way then that people can intercept the subconscious mind, because you have come from like a very, very low point in your life, and you have really seemed to have been able to change that around. Can you speak into how you're able to work with your subconscious mind, and is that how you now work with people then today to move through low points and limiting beliefs?
1: Yeah, absolutely. Well, first and foremost, like I would say to somebody who's put you into the state that you're in, and they might say, well, my mother, because of what she did to me, or the relationship that I'm in, he did this to me. But then I go, no, who actually put you into the state that you're in? Who's created how you're feeling right now at this moment in your life? Well, the answer is, I have. I guess, and people say, I guess I should say myself. No, it's not. You should say, yes, you've put yourself into the state by reacting to situations, circumstances and events that have happened in your life. You're running on the same program from these events, and you've created how you're feeling, because now it's become a habitual thought, and again that's impressed upon the subconscious mind, and you become what you're thinking of all day long. You get what you think of whether you want it or not, so be careful of what you think of, because energy follows thought. And if people really knew and realized the power of one's thought, I guarantee to the listeners, you would be very careful about the thoughts that you think, and equally about the words that you speak, but especially about yourself, because the thoughts and the words that you speak, they go out into the universal consciousness and they do not come back void. So if you're thinking negative thoughts on a daily basis, for instance, if you get up out of bed and you think, oh, here we go again. Oh my God, I can't stand that job.
0: And I can imagine a lot of people do think like that, yes.
1: Yeah, I'm not happy in the relationship that I'm in. Oh my God, here we go again. Even from a young age for kids, oh Jesus, I have to go into school today. I can't stand that fella in school with me. Don't like the teachers, okay? Straight away, before you're even out of the bed, you're pre-paving the day in a negative way. But you can also do it in a positive way, even if you are feeling somewhat low. And you can say to yourself, you know, things aren't that bad. Maybe I can show an attitude of gratitude, for instance, and start today, tomorrow, in a more wholehearted way, and say things can actually get better. But you prepave the day ahead, the night before you go to sleep. That's the most important time to impress your subconscious mind, because it's most active in the first couple of hours in the sleep state. And this is where creative imagination and visualization comes in. Whatever you want to achieve in your life, you visualize it and you live from what's called the wish fulfilled, that you already have it. But the only way you're going to get it is to feel it. This is what all the books leave out. And all my studying over the years has come to the realization that you need to feel it to heal it. You need to feel it to attract it. You need to feel it to become it. And you need to act it. So when you go to bed at night, you must understand that when you are thinking thoughts, especially from that day, if they're negative, then you're thinking, you're taking into the sleep state, and the chances are, it's not the chances are, it's going to happen, you're going to wake up exactly in the same state of mind. If you're going into bed negative, you're going to wake up negative. If you plant seeds of positivity in the morning, then you're going to wake up positive. So the first 10 seconds, really, you could say, you got to grasp that window of opportunity and be aware of the way you're thinking. If you start to think that negative way again, you must pull yourself back and say, hang on a second, I'm the one that's in control of me. I call the shots. I'm going to prepave my day ahead in a positive way by starting the day with positive affirmations, for instance, you know? And you can start talking to yourself before you even get out of your bed, which is what I do every single morning. I'm impressing my subconscious mind and prepaving the day. I'm saying really good things to myself, you know? And I'm not leaving anything to chance. I'm the one that's in control of me. I take full responsibility for my life. What's happened in my life, what's happening in my life now, what's going to happen in my life in the future. I take full responsibility. There's nobody's going to come knocking at the door for you, for me, for the listeners and say, you know something, I'm going to make everything okay for you. You just come along. You know what I mean? I'll wrap you up in cotton wool. Everything's going to be fine. It's not going to happen that way. Take responsibility.
0: Yeah, and I'm sure, like, for the listeners or people listening to this, or even people like that come in the door to you, it can be a bit of bittersweet medicine in one sense when they people realise that actually I'm the one who's responsible for my life. I'm the one who's in charge of my life. And yet, on the other hand, there's a lot of power in that. You know, when people realise that actually I have the power to change my life. I'm curious to know, because there might be somebody listening or there might be people hearing this that might be like, yeah, sure, positive thinking, that works for some people. Yeah, I can. And they might be a little bit pessimistic. Could you speak into how you were able to shift your life, or even if there was like a transformational story, like where you had somebody come to you that might have had that sort of thinking that was quite negative and didn't believe in the power of positive thinking, and even though there was a part of them that wanted to change, didn't fully believe it. Could you speak into the mindset of that? And before you speak into that, we're going to go for a little break, so we'll be back in a moment.

0: Hello and welcome back to the Live Well Be Well show. I'm your show host Deborah, and today I'm speaking to the lovely Ger O'Brien, who is an EFT emotional freedom technique practitioner. And before we went to the break, we were speaking about the power in realizing how much power we have in our terms of to change with our mindset. And you were just about to explain, if somebody was listening, that there was a part of them that wanted to change but they didn't believe that they could. Could you speak into that?
1: Yeah, so I deal with this on a daily basis. So I'll give you the introduction to a session with me when a new client comes in the door first. Obviously, we speak niceties for a few minutes, and then I'll ask them, do you want to carry on feeling like this for the rest of your life? The answer is no, obviously. So then I say, therefore, will you allow me to help you to help yourself? Because I can and will make a profound difference in your life. But if you don't listen to what I'm talking about, if you don't implement change and start to do things differently outside of the session or sessions, then it's entirely up to you. Otherwise, nothing's going to change. Then I put out my hand and I say, before you shake my hand, I said, that's a contract. And I said, now you're accountable to me. Have a think about it. So we shake hands on it. Then I have this framed behind my back. Read that. So I have this framed, obviously, I just said that. And it goes like this. A lot of people would have heard this. So I get them to read it out loud. If I always do what I've always done, I will always get what I've always gotten. So then I say to the client, let's contemplate. Let's think about this for a second. You can see the shift instantly. So then I say, what does that tell you? I need to change. I have to change. And I go, okay, everybody says that. The magic word here is, I choose to change. And when you choose to change, when you say that word, you're taking responsibility. Underneath that, there's the next part. I said, read that out loud. If I always think the way I've always thought, I will always get what I'm always thinking of. Then we contemplate on that. So what does that tell you? I choose to change my thoughts. Change your thoughts, change your life. It's said in the Bible, as a man thinketh, so is he.
0: So true.
1: As above, so below. Everything starts with a thought. Again, it goes back to what I said. If you knew how powerful your thoughts were, guys, you'd be very careful. And this is not a difficult thing to shift. It's once you come to the conscious awareness that you've created your life by the way that you're feeling, thinking, speaking, and acting. And when you come to terms with that and you say, you know something? I'm going to start to do things differently today. I'm going to take responsibility. There's nobody to blame. Everything starts today. Everything is different. It's my choice.
0: Fantastic. And say with EFT then, how would that differ, say, from traditional like talk therapies, like counselling or coaching? How is your how is your approach different and how does it get the results?
1: Yeah. Well, my approach is obviously EFT, also known as tapping. It's an ancient system, really, where we're, well, EFT isn't an ancient system, but we're tapping on the meridian system, also known as the energy body. And the energy body, or the meridian system, is where all the trauma, all the trapped emotions and energy blocks are held onto. So when I tap on particular points on the upper body, and we start off with the karate chop point, tapping on that 5 to 7 times, work our way around the head, the chest, and underneath the arm and the fingers, maybe, depending on what I'm working with. So basically what I'm doing is, when I tap on the karate chop point, sending an energetic chain of energy to what's called the amygdala, the part of the brain that's responsible for the fight or flight response, also responsible for the processing of emotions. So when we tap on these points and we're verbalizing how we're feeling and what we may have went through, well, then it opens up the floodgates, basically, and it starts to release that trapped energy that's been there for quite some time. This could be going back to childhood, something that was said to you or done to you at 4 or 5 years of age. So the way I look at it, it's like the energy body, the meridian system, they're like fast-flowing rivers of energy. So I look at it like a dam, and you know what a dam does, it holds back a lot of water. So when we start to open up the dam gate, i.e. tapping on these pressure points, talking about the traumas, then the water starts flowing through the dam slowly. It's the same with the energy through the body when we're working on energy blocks and traumas. So over a period of time, that dam gate is eventually lifted up, and it's like an unbelievable flood coming through. And when you get to that point, you don't have the connection to the traumas. Even you could go look back at the memories. Mm-hmm. They don't have that intensity anymore, that spark that's triggered maybe the overwhelm or the anxiety or the depressive states that you may be holding on to from past experiences. So it's literally like opening up the floodgate.
0: How would you speak to people then? Because a lot of people, they're afraid to feel, and a lot of people, they would be holding on to like such big emotions, you know, they've repressed it over the years to maybe distraction, drink, drugs, food, and like a lot of people are afraid to feel. Like how would you speak to the people that are afraid to feel? Like what words would you share for them to know that there's actually so much healing in being able to move through that, and so much freedom?
1: Well, this is a game changer. Unexpressed emotions become suppressed and they become toxic. We are as a result of what we're holding on to. If we don't heal the wounds from the past, we'll bleed all over the future. We either choose to feel it to heal it, or nothing's going to change. I don't care what anybody says, if you don't deal with your past experiences, you are not going to be able to move forward in life. If you want better employment, if you want better relationships, it is literally, in my opinion, impossible to move forward unless you deal with unresolved specific traumas and events that are holding you back from moving forward, for being successful, for being happily married, in a relationship, having a fantastic job. It's what's holding us back, trapped emotions. End of. That's it.
0: And can you speak into any really transformational clients?

0: couple of years back. I was actually working in London at the time in construction, but I was still doing this when I'd come back on the weekends. And I came down from the shop anyway, Saturday morning. I was just back for the weekend, and my wife was talking to a friend of hers, and she used to make me, what was it, soda bread, to take back to London for myself and the lads, and we used to love it. And I just said, Anne, thanks very much for the soda bread there. I love it. You know, I really enjoy it. And she goes, yeah, not a bother, Jade. Small bit of talk. And as I went in to my house, all I heard was, wasn't it awful what happened to this person's name anyway, right? So my wife came in. I said, what happened to that person you're talking about? She said, there's nothing you'll be able to do with her. I said, give her a call there and get her to come down. No, I'm not calling her. There's nothing you'll be able to do with her. Fast forward anyway. I phoned the other person, Mary, the girl with the bread. No, Ger, there's nothing you'd be able to do with her. I said, just give her a call. No, Ger. I said, well, you just give me your number. So I phoned her. And I said, hi, this is Ger O'Brien. His wife, bang. Do you know what I do? I think you're in construction. Yeah, I'm also an energy therapist, you know. Just back for the weekend. Will you come down to me? She started crying on the phone, right? She said, just come down to me. She's got nothing to lose. What had happened anyway, she was making a cup of tea 6 weeks previous. And her hand started shaking. Cup fell out of her hand. Sat in the couch, got really worried. Other hand started shaking, legs started shaking, head, everything. Her body didn't stop shaking from that moment on. So it was like tremors. It was like 24-hour consistent epilepsy. She just couldn't stop shaking. So she'd been to see everybody, the medications, you name it, everything. So she came to me anyway. Her husband dropped her off a Zimmer frame, got out of the car. Her body was hopping all over the place. Brought her in, she's still crying, and I just said, look, I'm going to help you here this morning. Then the words just popped out, so I started working on her. 10 minutes later, she walked out the door.
1: Incredible.
0: Yeah, 10 minutes later, the husband picked her up, mounted the step, and he goes, "What the? You have to do to my wife?" And I goes, "Thanks very much." You know, I said, yeah. "I don't know." I said, "I'm just working with energy."
1: Yeah,
0: but. Yeah. It was a psychophysiological response and reaction to what was going on in the lady's life in her mind, you know. It was all emotional. So by tapping, we helped to release those blockages and, she's fine.
1: Yeah, that's incredible work. I always find that really profound. I've seen that in my own life as I had shared with you. Just with the illness and health, it really does show up physically. And it's incredible when we have people that, like yourselves, that we're able to go to basically move through the energy and find freedom, which is amazing. So well done for the work that you're doing. I'm curious as well, Ger. So you identify as a spiritual healer. How does energy and spirituality play into your work?
0: Well, everything is energy, as we know,
1: I also do
0: what's hands-on healing, which I had studied in depth in London, a place called the Aetherius Society, and I go back there regularly, you know, and that's hands-on healing, basically, and just connecting with source energy, with universal consciousness, with the God source, and I basically place my hand on particular parts of the body and work as a channel, I guess. Just to channel this spiritual energy into the body, into the chakra system, in order for deep healing to take place, into the nervous system especially, you know, to give the body, the mind, the nervous system a reboost, basically, you know. But, you know, people don't understand about spirituality, really. They all think it's hocus pocus and what have you. But, you know, the way I put it is, the difference between spirituality and religion is that the spiritual person has already been to hell. The religious person fears going there. You know, everything that happens in life happens for a reason, you know. Even, especially not so good stuff, honestly. And I've had this conversation with so many of my clients. Just accept where you are at this moment. Just let go. You know, it's like being on a fast-flowing river of life and you're rowing against the current in your small little boat, you know. Nothing you want is upstream. Just let go of yours and let that flat flowing river of life take you where you're meant to be. Just accept where you are at this moment in life. And if you are going through, you know, some trauma, whatever that may be to you, whatever that means to you, just remember this, that at any given time in one's life, we're either going into the storm, we're in the storm, or we're coming out of the storm. Either way, the storm doesn't last for long. This too will pass.
1: It will indeed. I'm curious to know why, in your experience, why do you think so many people resist healing? Why do so many people resist

0: feeling. You know, as you said there, you were talking about the stream. A lot of people, they're in their boat and they're like mad rowing up upstream. Why do you think there's so much resistance in people?
1: Yeah, there is a lot of resistance, but what you resist will persist. They must understand that, you know, it's going to keep coming at you, coming at you. And when they're not willing to heal, well, then it's not the right time. But in a lot of cases as well, believe it or not, at an unconscious level, some people don't want to heal because they're going to have nobody to complain about or play the victim. And I mean that in a respectful way, because they're not consciously aware of it, that again, they put themselves into the situation. And unless they grasp that it's down to them to heal, then nothing's going to change. But the only thing we have to fear is facing our own feelings. That's what really stops people from coming to see somebody like myself.
0: Brilliant, brilliant. And is there any daily habits or practices that you would recommend for emotional balance or mental resilience? If we'd listeners, they'd be like, oh, I'd love to improve my mental health, improve how I feel. What tips could you give
1: them?
0: Well,
1: number one is to tap on yourself. That's number one. I mean, that's a game changer. I guess number two is to ground yourself. Connect with Mother Earth. It's probably the healthiest, best healing thing that you could actually do. Is to take off your shoes and socks. And obviously be careful where if you're going to walk or whatever, you know what I'm talking about. Be careful, but take off your shoes and socks and stand on Mother Earth. It's the biggest battery there is the planet. You know, get all those negative ions going up through the body. It creates incredible healing, either on Mother Earth or walk on the beach. It's the same thing. So those are two things. And the other ones are, I guess, affirmations. Are powerful, which is one I would pass on to my clients and anybody that's listening. They can write this down. I suppose the first thing I would say in the morning when I'm in the bed, my eyes are still closed, I cross my hands over my spiritual heart center and I take a deep, big, deep breath. I breathe out and then I say, thank you, God, for my breath. Without it, I wouldn't be here. Why do I say that? 8 billion people in the world. 4 billion people went to sleep last night, such as the time difference in the world. Thousands didn't wake up this morning. So it's a great start. And then I say, today I choose to look for reasons to feel good. Nothing is more important than that I feel good. Nothing is more important than that I choose thoughts that attract other thoughts that raise my vibrational frequency to a place where I can resonate with the positive aspects of the universe. With infinite love and gratitude, I am truly grateful for who I am.
0: Fantastic. And if there are people listening and they're really intrigued and curious and they want to get in contact with you, how can they get in contact with you? And do you have any events coming up as well?
1: Yeah, well, my next event is in Carrigaline Court Hotel on August the 23rd, a day packed of positivity, inspiration and well-being. If anybody wants to contact me, they can contact me on my website, www.gerobrien.com, or at Ger O'Brien Cork on Instagram, or by email, Ger O'Brien at Ger O'Brien. Hang on, I'm not forgetting. the email, Ger O'Brien Cork. Yeah.
0: Brilliant. Thank you very much. So before we finish up, if there was like one word that you could impart with our listeners, what is one word you would give to them today?
1: Be careful about the words that you speak after I am. They're the most powerful words in existence. Be careful how you choose your thoughts and the words that you speak, especially about yourself. Live life to the full. You don't know when you're going to be taken. Honest to God, there's 27,365,000 days in the average lifetime, 692,050 hours in the average lifetime. Be very careful how you live those hours. Live your life as if it's... Live every single day as if it's your last.
0: Brilliant. Thank you so much, Ger.
1: You're very welcome. Thank you very much for having me on, Debbie.
0: It's been an absolute pleasure. So that brings us to the end of the show. I hope that you really enjoyed our listening with Ger today. Until next time, be well, Deborah.

0: to you. Welcome along to CR.ie, where we start to review the Sunday newspapers. I'm joined by Darren, Oscar and Shane on the round table this afternoon. And we're looking at The Independent, The Business Post and The Mail on Sunday. Let's start with the man that we forgot, because he was supposed to do the news, but I completely forgot. So we'll give him the first outing. That's Darren. And what have you got for us, Darren?
1: Yeah, so The Mail on Sundays. Front page, Gardaí fear four lost firearms in criminal hands.
0: Lost.
1: So, yeah. Lost. So whistleblower claims the cover-up over seized guns is another great story for the guards. Gardaí fear that four missing guns, originally seized in 2009 alongside a twice-seized Winchester pump shotgun, we'll get into that in a minute.
0: Yeah. I hope not. That sounds dangerous.
1: Yeah. So in the latest revelation to come from a series of protected disclosures from two Gardaí whistleblowers, we know how they're treated in the organisation, who have ratcheted up pressure on the Gardaí Commissioner, Drew Harris.
0: So how do you lose? I mean, are they using the word lose there in lieu of a very stronger word that they could use but didn't use for whatever reasons?
1: So. Yeah.
0: Like, I mean, I don't know how a Gardaí Síochána would lose weapons, especially in this country, where we're so anti-gun and, you know, tight restrictions around guns. How do you lose that kind of weaponry? And then more to the point, how do you know it wound up back in the hands of criminals?
1: Because they're actually getting them again. They confiscated this shotgun in particular in 2009 and again in 2023.
0: So it does the rounds. It comes in, it preserves, and it goes back out again.
1: Yeah.
2: They've had to time out for a little bit.
0: That's unbelievable. Absolutely unbelievable. Oscar, what do you make of that one?
2: I think it's, they don't say it. They call it lost for obvious reasons, because you can't say that
0: you can't splurge.
2: You can't, unless you can prove that it was done, you can't say what it was. But I think we're all thinking we know what the implication here is.
0: Yeah. We're thinking, but we're not going to be the ones to say it. No. What do you think?
3: I'm not terribly surprised myself.
0: Shane, sorry, I just need to adjust your microphone there for some reason. Yeah, keep going, you're fine.
3: Okay.
0: That's better,
3: yes,
0: yeah.
3: Okay, we're better. Yeah. I was thinking it was a bit low, all right?
0: Yeah, it was a bit low, yeah.
1: A bit off.
3: No, I just couldn't help but think about the time that the Ian Bailey trial that Gardaí mislaid a gate.
1: That's right.
3: So I'm not terribly surprised that they're mislaying guns.
0: And there was another case up the country where there was an IRA at the time involved, and they mislaid a full car, Cortina.
3: Yeah.
1: Okay.
0: They went missing, yeah. That's many, many years ago, so... I don't know.
1: Yeah,
0: they lost it, I guess.
1: Worth mentioning here that there were two protected disclosures regarding this stuff, but also that these revelations are separate from a different source's story last week in the Mail on Sunday. I actually missed this one, which published extracts from a Gardaí whistleblower who claimed there was an effective arms dump at Gardaí HQ, an orange shipping container, right?
0: Mm-hmm.
1: This was secured with a padlock with a combination on it.
0: Oh, wow.
3: Yeah.
0: Oh, wow.
3: And, you know, it only takes one crooked cop.
0: Well, it doesn't have to be a cop if it's a combination, because all you need to pass on is the numbers.
1: Yeah.
0: You don't actually have to go there yourself. You can get someone who might be outside the Gardaí Síochána organization and who might be more educated in moving around in non-suspicious ways with black balaclavas and black clothes in the middle of the night to go pay a visit to the armory.
3: Armstrong.
1: Yeah.
0: Well, it's just beyond belief.
1: The second Gardaí whistleblower was actually charged with doing an inventory of what was in the shipping container, 392 different firearms.
0: You see, I honestly think when firearms like that are seized, there's only one place where I'd trust firearms of that amount to be stored, and that's with the armed forces. Bring up to an army barracks and put them into their armory, which I'd imagine is a lot more secure, rather than having them in a container in the back of wherever it is, Dublin Castle or Gardaí HQ.
1: Gardaí HQ, yeah.
2: Or even have them destroyed, like, because these are, I assume, illegal firearms.
1: That's the funny thing. Some of them were already reported destroyed.
2: Oh, God.
0: Do you know anything about this, Oscar? How does he know about that?
2: No comment.
3: Oscar was in the rat.
0: He came out real quick with that one, didn't he? We could be onto something here. It's. I suppose it's a story we can laugh at it in disbelief in a way, but I'd imagine they don't destroy them until after the court case is up with evidence. But then, to your point, it should be immediately destroyed after that then.
2: Yeah, what other use is there for it unless the guards are planning to resell it to an American collector or something?
0: Yeah, it's crazy. It's I mean, I don't know. We've been doing stories about the Gardaí Síochána here for years, and it just seems to be going from bad to worse, and nothing, absolutely nothing, has been done to revamp that organisation, and it needs to be revamped. And I know Drew Harris is coming up to retirement. He's going to be out the gap, and I'd say he can't wait to get out the gap.
1: He's extended by 3 months because they can't find anyone to
0: do Well, they'd find nobody at home to do that job. Mm-hmm. Nobody at home would want to do that job. And I think getting someone from the outside in, wasn't there an issue with that the last time when it comes to national security?
1: That's right. Yeah.
0: Because the person from outside Ireland might, you know, have access to, I mean, I don't know how many secrets this nation has anymore, if any.
1: You might get the combination to the padlock.
0: Well, that's not even a secret anymore, Darren, by the sounds of it. So I don't know. It's just, it really does, though, because it needs a tear down and start again, I think.
3: Yeah.
0: It's just,
3: and when you say that they need a revamp, do you think they're being funded enough on Garda Síochána?
0: I think it's a case, it's like the health board. You know, you could keep throwing money at it and it's not going to change. And I think going back to the whistleblower story, what was that lad's name way back when?
1: Maurice McCabe.
0: Maurice McCabe. I mean, that indicates like that inside the Garda Síochána, there's a clique.
1: Yeah.
0: There's a very dangerous clique. And Garda Síochána or law enforcement is not a place for a clique. You look at, like Darren said, that Garda that got done for loaning a farmer a push bike so he could get home during COVID was off the scales. It's just that there seems to be a hierarchy within the Garda Síochána. And that seems to be the real power within the organization. And I'm not sure why the government or the Minister for Justice hasn't kind of put his foot down now and said, okay, lads, all this is going to have to stop.
1: Well, we subsequently found out with the bicycle thing that there was more to that story. He was actually cooperating with a whistleblower in the Midlands.
0: Mm.
1: So clearly that was them, you know, rounding the wagons.
0: Yeah, and of course the morale is rock bottom with Garda Síochána. I mean, you can remember the guards, especially trying to make a living in Dublin, couldn't afford to pay rents in Dublin, couldn't afford new tires for their own cars.
1: Yeah.
0: So the morale is rock bottom. They're not getting the people to join the force for a number of different reasons. Yeah. I mean, we saw the application and the entry whole process is like, that's off the rack completely. Hundreds of people just turned around and walked away from it. So I genuinely think, especially in this country where crime is on the increase and serious crime is on the increase, and we see such big drug seizures being made over the last couple of months, and I think it's time for the government to, you know, give the Gardaí a good shake and start again.
3: Mm.
0: Because it's just not working. I don't think it's fit for purpose.
1: Mm.
0: I just don't.
1: I can't disagree.
0: Mm. And, you know, like, they were complaining. Well, not complaining, rightly so, pointing out in Cork, like, I mean, you drive through the streets of Cork City during the day there, and it's not the individual Gardaí themselves. It's just they don't have the numbers. And stories like this, just not helping the image, like.
1: But what are they doing is the question. Are they just wound up with paperwork and stuff in the stations? Why aren't they on the streets? Why are they not visible?
0: I'd say it's because who's the upper management and the management of the whole organization is not being carried out correctly.
1: Yeah, like we saw when you had a bit of a tip outside there.
0: Yeah,
1: guy drove into your parked car. Yeah. Three guards arrived in one squad car.
0: Yeah,
1: I haven't seen three guards all week.
0: No, I haven't seen three guards all week either. I was kind of stunned at that. That stunned me more than the car. It's been damaged itself. So, geez, someone pinched me. But no, I mean, look, I don't know. I mean, it's a serious issue that needs to be taken care of, and it's been ignored. Well, that's typical Irish fashion, I'm afraid. Okay, let's move across to... we go to Oscar. Oscar, you were given the charge with the Business Post this morning.
2: Yeah, so... we'll be upfront about it. It's all tariffs.
0: It's good to talk about tariffs because they did occupy a large part of the news during the week.
2: They did, absolutely.
0: And they do affect this country in a big way when it all hits the proverbial fan.
2: So I've tried to pull out a couple with... slightly different angles, even though we are at a stage where the information's all the same because nobody really knows what's happening. But this first one, it's all Irish angle out, obviously. The cover story begins with the quote, "Extreme harm," and then "State backs big tech in battle against EU tariffs." So what we're saying is that the government is teaming up with the big tech firms, you know, Meta, Microsoft, Google. They're in talks. Because with the way the tariffs are at the moment, everything's been paused. The EU is still on 10%. But the talk now is if the tariffs escalate again and the EU has to come back with tariffs, one of the things they're going to introduce is a big tech tariff, a tariff on ads on online platforms. And the Irish government has come out and said, we're very much against this. We don't want this. Big tech are our best friends. Please don't break us up.
0: Mm. Yeah, What do you think of that, Shane?
3: I think we have to be more worried about what Europe does than America at this stage, because we're getting squads in the middle.
0: Yeah.
3: We have to watch what France and Germany want, because it mightn't really align with what is the best interest for Ireland.
0: Well, it's not, because you're right. I've heard Germany and France, like, as we know, are the two big players in Europe. It's their football, so to speak. Mm. So if they decide to pick it up and go home, we're all screwed. But I do think that they will, if Trump comes back with more tariffs, I do think they will go after the tech business. And Ireland's allegiance is to Europe. Mm. And they've even said that they're with Europe during this tariff trade war. So that's where Ireland's allegiance is. So don't look to Dublin for solutions to these tariff problems and to tech businesses and pharmaceutical business. Look to, like you said, France and Germany and to Brussels. Mm.
3: Because do you think Trump is winning?
0: Oh, very much so.
3: Yeah.
0: Very much so. I think I will admit that he probably didn't, whether it was him or his advisors, didn't understand how interwoven the world's economy was.
3: Yeah.
0: And that I had heard during the week that one of his big billionaire buddies who supported him big time during his campaign had a phone call with him to try and explain to him that, you know, if America pulls out of certain countries, the countries will collapse. There could be revolution, there'd be famine, there'd be no organization. You'd have more problems than you could solve.
3: He's just not seeing the bigger picture.
0: He is, but he was ignoring the consequences that it would have had back on his own country.
2: The problem is he was seeing the picture too large and he missed all the small details. He didn't look at...
0: Well, I'll give you that, Oscar. I wouldn't be as blunt that he missed all the small details, but he certainly didn't miss details. But I think he's not the kind of guy that's afraid to make corrections. And we see, was it last night or was it yesterday, that he announced that he's lifting the big tariffs against iPads and phones that come out of China.
3: Yeah.
0: Because otherwise, I saw reading an article last night on the internet.
3: 3,000 for an iPhone. 3,500
0: for an iPhone. So he's lifting all those charges. I think what he's doing is that his main focus now is going to be against China. I think Europe are going back during the week to negotiate in Washington. I've heard that there's a number of other countries have queued up to go negotiate. So I think who he wants to break down now next is China. China are looking for partners. They approached Australia. Australia told them, no, we're not doing that, even though we don't like the tariffs. And they approached Europe, and Europe more or less told them the same thing. No, we're going to do our own discussion. So China will find themselves isolated with 140-odd% tariffs. They're going to do the same thing coming out, and the two big boys will fight it out and see what happens. Who the casualties will be, I don't know. It looks like, I think right now, that Ireland has escaped a bullet, a major bullet.
3: Just about.
0: Yeah.
3: It's really divide and conquer, isn't it?
0: The guys in Europe don't lose the plot and go after intellectual property rights and intellectual rights and tech, if Trump doesn't come back with an increase, we've missed the bullet. But if they do, that's what Europe are going to do. And Dublin can't stop Europe. It's as simple as that.
2: And that's why they're asking now. That's why, like, Simon Harris is over and Europe asking, please don't do this. Because once Europe decides, that's it. Ireland can't say anything different.
0: Which is kind of, I mean, I know how that will go over, especially in a time when people are talking about Europe and, you know, the increase of the right wing and people saying, oh, we can't govern ourselves anymore. I know how that sounds. It even sounds out of place to me. But look, I mean, we've got to look at what we got from Europe. Mm. And now we're giving back to Europe. And I suppose we have to play ball with them. Whether that's going to be the same sentiment when there's thousands of people unemployed from the tech business and everything else, if that happens, I don't know.
3: I bet Vladimir Putin is happy. He seemed to escape the tariffs, didn't he?
0: Well, he did. He did escape the tariffs. Happy? I don't know. But anyway, we'll see.
3: I suppose it's hard to try and get a peace deal in a war when you're throwing a 20% tariff on a country or something like that.
0: Well, it is. It is. And like, he has other issues with Trump, Greenland being one of them, because Trump is quite serious about taking Greenland.
3: the joke, the
0: joke's no longer a joke. He's deadly serious now that he's going to take Greenland. So we'll have to wait and see what happens there. Anyway, Shane, out of the tariffs for now and into your story.
3: Okay, well, talk about the missing person, Mike Gain.
0: The Kerry farmer. Very interested in this.
3: Witness in case of missing farmer sketched weapons. So, this is on page 5 of Sunday Independent. A man interviewed as a witness in connection with missing Kerry farmer Mike Gain sketched a series of weapons for Gardaí during questioning. This man, who's among almost 100 people to have provided a witness statement to Gardaí, is considered a witness of interest, said a source. However, he is not under suspicion of any wrongdoing and was interviewed under caution. So Mr. Gain was last seen in Kinmare on March 20th. The search for the 56-year-old will today enter its 24th day.
0: Very strange during the week watching that in the news. You kind of get the impression Gardaí were kind of saying, if you're alive, get in touch with us.
3: He's just disappeared into thin air. Like, it's just, yeah, I mean, like, they can't.
0: Is he running from somebody? Is his life in danger? Is this what the Gardaí said? Look, if you're alive, let us know.
3: I suppose they have to open up all possibilities. They just, they're at a complete,
0: and every inch of his property, 1,000 acres, has been covered. So, you know, it's becoming more and more obvious as that search goes on that he's not there. It's very strange.
3: Yeah, it's just very. I don't really know what to say about it. I wonder what happened to the guy. Hopefully he's fine. But you know, as we go into the 24th day.
0: Well, like the superintendent down in Kinmare said that North Kerry, or that part of Kerry, not North Kerry, but that part of Kerry, has never seen such a big search in its history. Like hundreds and hundreds. They had the Coast Guard, they had the Garda Síochána, Civil Defence, the Army.
3: It's a very rugged landscape.
0: Yeah, yeah.
3: And quite a large parcel of land up there, and,
0: very strange one.
3: You know, you just don't know.
0: No. Darren, back to you.
1: Yeah, page 4 of the Mail on Sunday. No, I'm sick to death of Trump and the news, but this is another story.
0: Go on, you can never get enough Trump.
2: I've got plenty more in here for you, don't worry.
1: I've no doubt, Oscar, no doubt. Trump turmoil. Passengers are being aggressively questioned about visits. So this is Irish people flying to America from Dublin Airport. Mm-hmm. Yeah, the Americans are questioning them before they even leave the country. Mm-hmm. So the chair of Democrats Abroad has said she's aware that travellers to the US, the little side there, was it?
0: Abroad. I joust with them every now and then on Facebook.
1: So she says they've been aggressively questioned at Dublin Airport in recent weeks, as to the nature of their visit. It comes as the US State Department this week refused to stand behind its earlier claims to the Irish Mail on Sunday that the phones of US-bound travellers weren't being checked by immigration officials at Dublin for anti-Donald Trump content.
0: Yep. Well, you consider this is a man that gets numerous threats against his life on a daily basis, right? Yeah. And you consider the fact that the guy did take a shot. There was two guys.
3: Yeah.
0: One guy came real close. The other guy was arrested before he could shoot him on the golf course.
3: And even more dangerous thing, I would say.
0: Yeah, and even more dangerous thing. So there are people out there who are, you know, lining up and planning to take Donald Trump out.
3: Yeah.
0: And I will be honest with you. I was in shock and awe when people came up to me and said it was a shame that guy missed.
3: Oh, so was I. I thought people really showed their colours.
0: Didn't they?
3: They really showed their colours.
0: I was like gobsmacked. I don't care how much you hate a person. He's a human being, you know. He's family. He's people that would grandchildren. He is, you know, to shoot a person. I'm speechless.
3: It kind of remind me. Do you remember that guy who, what was his name? Luigi something, and he shot this healthcare.
2: Luigi Mangione.
3: And he shot this health insurance CEO. Mm. And everyone
2: allegedly. He's not been tried yet.
0: That was the guy in New York, wasn't it?
3: Yeah, that was a recent thing. It's very recent, but I remember the online reaction to it was nearly one of fair play.
0: Mm.
3: There was no like, oh, boo hoo.
0: Yeah,
3: it was like.
0: What does that say about us as a race? I wonder.
1: Is that an indication of what the health service is doing to people?
3: That's true. That's true. They have absolutely no sympathy for the man at all. You know, this is
1: literally the worst crime, and people are prepared to wave it away because of the kind of damage they're doing to family.
3: Well, it turned into a very strange thing where they kind of thought he was attractive online and all this kind of stuff. It was kind of a Ted Bundy type thing.
0: But you don't go out and shoot a person in the head to sort your problems. Do you know what I'm saying? You just don't do that. In the civilized world, you don't do it. No matter who it is. But anyway, so they're taking the phones off people going in to check about anti-Trump rhetoric.
1: In Ireland, yes.
0: In Ireland, yeah.
1: Yeah.
0: Yeah.
1: But you think that's justified because someone might try and knock his ear off?
0: Well, I'd be honest with you. I think they're doing exactly what any other country would do in the world if they had a president like Trump in the situation with a record of people trying to take him out. And let's face it, Ireland is one of the most vocal countries, anti-Trump countries, that I can come across, even on Facebook and internet, and on public forums as well. You will see the comments, and if you go back to their Facebooks, you'll see they live in Roscarbery or Roscommon or Athlone. We're quite vocal in this country of our dislike of Donald Trump. So, you know, there's nothing wrong then with taking a person's phone and saying, look, sorry, we got to do this, and we're going to do it. It was like when we travelled to England years ago on the Innis Fallon, or even by plane, all the Irish people were taken aside, and you were searched, and you were more focused on you because of the IRA.
3: Yeah.
2: No. But that's completely wrong.
1: So racial profiling is okay.
0: No, no, profiling. I think the way they are with the phones, I think in order to protect someone is fine by me if it saves a life. Yeah.
2: What I would say is like, what, because what they're looking for when they're looking at the phones is they're looking for social media activity. Mm. But what I would say is, if in a hypothetical scenario, I was seriously planning to assassinate Donald Trump, I don't think I'd post about it beforehand, because I think that would be a dead giveaway.
3: Ah, but a lot of them do.
0: You're right, but you might have loosely talked about it.
2: Oh, maybe, but that,
0: yeah, and that's enough to trigger a kind of, let's keep an eye on this guy.
3: It is kind of crazy. Like, sure, like, if they checked my social media or anyone at the tables, they'd see, well, these people are going to murder Trump. Like, it's very, unless it's something explicitly like this guy's deranged and he's got access to guns and he's you know, actively talking about blowing the head off him.
0: Well, we just talked about access to guns in this country and how easy it is.
2: It's
0: a strange one. Any more to that story, Darren, are you?
1: Well, there's a second story at the end, just that he spared the big tech firms from Chinese tariffs now, as we mentioned earlier, because they all took a trip to Mar-a-Lago and expressed to him that half the stuff they build is made in China.
0: Exactly. And like I say, it's going to take a long time for him to, or for big tech and pharmaceuticals and stuff to get back into production in America. So China, for the foreseeable future, is going to be the place where all these devices are built. But with the tariffs, he's been more selective now on tariffs as what he's putting on. And I think the same thing will happen.
1: They've called his bluff, really. They're matching his tariffs. And then they're trying to sell the bonds.
0: They are, but the thing
1: is going to drive up interest rates. Yeah,
0: well, the thing about it is that with China are also after finding themselves more isolated because nobody's with them.
1: I think it's Americans who are the isolationists.
0: But when it comes to the tariffs, I don't think Europe are with China. Australia are not with China.
1: You think they're with America?
0: No, I think they're with themselves. Mm-hmm. Everybody's looking after themselves. And anybody that would sign up and say we're going to help China knows they would get hammered when he'd put bigger tariffs on.
3: It's true. It's true for now.
0: Yeah, it's
2: but
0: true.
2: That, for, that, it's, that goes both
0: but,
2: ways.
0: But you see, this is how he works. He works in the for now. He doesn't try to predict. He works, and it's, I guess it goes to show it there, but he's withdrawing some tariffs on things because he acts in the here and now, and then he makes adjustments in the future.
3: Yeah,
0: but he never pulls back, and I think anybody that aligns themselves with China is going to be in a bit more trouble when it comes to trading with America. Yeah, well, and that's part of it, you know.
1: Is that what you'd want from a president? Someone with no foresight, acting in the here and now.
0: Well, look, America has been notorious for electing people that have no foresight. I mean, the history of America—you could go back through all presidencies, and you'd all see that they've had lack of foresight during their administration. Mm. So he's going to be no different. So, I mean, I'd say I'd be surprised if he was the only one ever in America, and you said he had no foresight. But
3: a lot of people are drawing parallels with Trump and Nixon, and Nixon had a madman tactic, to use to call it, the Vietnam War. The idea that they won't know what the hell I'm doing.
2: Yeah, never let them know your next move.
3: Just doing completely out of character things all the time.
0: Yeah. I get you. I think what he does have to do is that he has to see some improvement before the next election for the Senate or the House. He's going to lose one or the two of them anyway.
3: Yeah.
0: That's for sure. But it's just a question of by how much. And I think he will see, I mean, that's not until what, late 2026 for the House, I think, isn't it?
3: Is it a year after? I'm not sure.
0: Yeah, it's late 2026, I think. So it'll be November, December, in and around there.
1: Then you got the midterms.
0: Well, that's what I'm talking about. Next year, the midterms 2026, the end of 2026. But anyway, either way, he's going to have to watch himself there. So he's going to have to look to have something really big accomplished there, you know? Anyway, back to you, the man with the business post, Mr. Businessman.
2: Since we're speaking of China and tariffs, they've got an opinion piece on how Ireland would come out of the American-Chinese trade war. There's actually two in it. I'll come to the second one later. It's quite interesting because they've taken opposite stances, the two articles. So this first one is Ireland must hope that Trump and Xi are not intent on mutual destruction, that the trade relationship, US and China, on the brink of collapse, and Ireland could be caught in the middle. And the main crux of that is obviously our relationship with Apple. We have more Apple subsidiaries than they have in the US. We've got all these plants, but all of the devices that are manufactured for Apple, that are brought in here and sold, are manufactured in China. So that's the interconnectivity there. That's what wasn't thought of beforehand. And what they're saying is that if the trade relationship completely unravels, Ireland's going to be caught in the middle. Apple is going to be in trouble. We lose Apple, we lose a lot of employment, a lot of revenue, which obviously we don't want. And it goes into other knock-on effects that could be had, because China, you know, they have fingers in everything. They make the chips for, interestingly, Tesla. So Elon will be have his nose put out of place if that happens. And
1: Taiwan, a major player in that too.
2: Taiwan and China, they're all connected. And I think quite amusingly, they point out Shine. We've heard of Shine.
1: Yeah.
2: The cheap clothes. This could
3: this could
2: affect their dominance in the global market. Where will all the young lads and ladies get their cheap tat now? What are we going to do? Nights out will be
0: pennies.
3: Yes,
0: I'm not advertising here. Pennies are on the grid. Just retailers
2: just around the corner.
0: Yeah, there's a load of them. I don't believe that for a minute. I think the guy writing that article is kind of pandering a bit to our fears that Apple will close down, there'll be massive unemployment.
2: It's the same as the fears over Pharma going away.
0: Exactly. And I think there should be a little bit more responsibility from journalists from that point of view. Like, I don't think it's going to get that bad at all, because if it does get that bad here, it's going to be devastating in America as well. So they have to be careful and be measured in what they do, so it doesn't backfire on them, so to speak. I also read during the week that 5 plants in India had full inventory of Apple devices, whatever they build in India for Apple, and they shipped all the content of the 5 plants that it had manufactured into the States.
3: Yeah.
0: I mean, can you imagine that? Like, there was tons upon tons of different Apple products shipped into the States. So, you know, you have countries like India, obviously you have China, but India, again, are another country that are interested in talking about making a deal as well. So, you know, like, what's going to happen with China? They're going to see all these countries queuing up, and they literally are going to be queuing up to make a deal. And China are going to feel, you know, if we don't get in there, we could be replaced.
2: It's going to be who can offer better terms.
0: 100%.
2: At the end of the day.
0: 100%. And Trump has said himself that he wants to be involved in these deals, that he wants to be in the room. I mean, that in itself, like, is whoa.
3: Like, I often think of the interconnectedness of the world now. Like, could you not just have a situation where the Chinese just ship everything into EU and then ship it from the EU to America and just bypass all these tariffs? And
0: that's
3: very complicated.
0: Like, it is, but somebody said that to me during the week about Northern Ireland, that if Ireland gets hit with high tariffs, why don't we just export everything through Northern Ireland? But it doesn't work like that, because I think it's origins of manufacture. So if it originates in a European country, you can't send it through England or through Northern Ireland in order to avoid tariffs.
3: Yeah, but you can set up just set up another business in Northern Ireland. I'm sure they have been doing that for some other reasons down here.
0: Yeah, but that would be
3: for tips, tax and crap.
1: Huh? Give no tips.
0: Yeah. I don't know, Shane. I don't know.
3: No more IRA references in this show.
0: It's, I don't know. Like I said, I think that's what's going to happen. China is, they're going to become isolated, and they're going to have nobody to trade with unless they jump in line.
2: My thinking immediately is, when it comes to, do you go talk to Trump or talk to China? Trump has made it very clear that his first priority is America. He wants the best possible deal for America.
0: Yeah.
2: He wants it the best. Whereas I feel like China could see that, and they could go to people with a deal that's more, let's talk a little, let's give and take.
3: Yeah, like, will Russia side with China?
0: Mm. Oh, but Russia already are. I mean, Russia are under sanctions from the EU and from most countries in the world.
3: But they're
0: thriving because of China. I mean, who was it? MasterCard pulled out, and leaving a lot of people in Russia without a credit card, and some big Chinese credit card company
3: Swift
0: rolled in.
3: And all that.
0: Yeah, so I mean, but that's not enough for China. I mean, China's a huge country, huge population. Russia's not going to keep the Chinese economy going on its own.
3: I wonder, is that part of the reason why Trump didn't do tariffs on Russia? It's kind of, hey, side with us, not China.
0: I don't think so.
3: You know?
0: No, I don't think so.
2: You need to do a lot more than that to lure Russia away from China in the middle of what's going on.
0: Yeah, I think again too, like from a geopolitical point of view, you've got to be careful, because if you sanction Russia on top of the sanctions it already has,
3: yeah,
0: right, it's really, I mean, then it's even China cannot bail them out of that. You could have a situation in Russia where you could have some kind of a revolution and you don't know who you're going to get. Like, we'd all think, oh, Vladimir Putin would be gone. The guy coming in to replace him could be 10 times worse.
3: So, you know,
0: at least you have the phone number to this guy and he still answers that phone call.
3: Yeah.
0: So I don't know. I'd imagine there's a lot of pressure on it. Anyway, who are we back to here?
3: I think it's me.
0: Shane, yeah.
3: Let's bring it back home.
0: Okay. Indeed.
3: Let's see. This is about housing Ukrainians. So this is the ANTU leader criticizes €270 million spent on 2,500 homes for Ukrainians. Okay, the state has spent nearly €270 million on modular housing for nearly 2,500 Ukrainian refugees. In 2022, when Russia invaded Ukraine, €29 million was spent on modular housing for refugees. In 2023, the figure was $158.7 million and $66 million spent last year. So, interleader Padraig Tobin says, we have over 15,000 people homeless while the government is forking out over $1 billion on accommodation in hotels and short-term facilities for asylum seekers. So, that kind of...
0: Who wants to take that ball and run with it?
1: I think that's a comparative bargain when you consider we spent $300,000 in the bike shed.
3: Well,
2: I think the word in there that stood out to me was short term. The fact that it's hotel rooms and stuff. That amount of money being spent on short term solutions is ridiculous.
0: Hey, it puts my head spinning. I don't know what they're thinking.
3: Well, the logic is, okay, so the homes now, they're a state asset now. So these modular homes are a state asset and they have a lifespan of 60 years. So the idea is once these people move on, we'll be able to use them for our own people over the next 60 years. That's the logic. Now, I've heard that the last few years, and what's happening is a load of bull. They've been saying that the last few years, and they're saying, oh, the second these Ukrainians go out, Irish people go in, and that hasn't been the case yet. Because obviously, other Irish
1: people. Well, the war's still going on, Jim.
3: Yes, but the Ukrainians are moving out of these homes in rural Ireland, and then they're just bringing in other IPAS people. So people are getting pissed off, they've been told, Irish people could go into these modular homes the second the Ukrainians are gone, and this is the deal.
0: Mm.
3: That's not the case so far. But, you know, look, maybe...
0: But, like,
3: maybe,
0: I mean, they don't know when this war is going to end. They don't know,
3: you know.
0: And they have these houses built and saying the Irish can go into them. So that means, like, well, Irish are going to have to wait till the war ends.
3: Yeah.
0: In Ukraine, basically, that's what they're telling them.
3: And Padraig Tobin just says it's yet another example of government waste. So,
0: well, like Darren said, I suppose about the bike shed and everything else.
2: You don't have to look far for another example of government waste.
3: Yes, no. There's plenty about these days.
0: I don't know. There's something very.
1: You scan the horizon and you find something.
2: You'd be tripping over them. You walk out on the street.
0: There's something very sad about all that, to be honest, which is the way that people feel being ignored and houses built for people coming in from a war torn country.
3: Mm-hmm. Yeah.
0: I mean, let's not forget ourselves had a war, even though it might have been guerrilla war, up in Northern Ireland in six counties, and we're much smaller than Ukraine. And the people of the south didn't move to Kiev and get portable modular houses. Yeah. And we didn't move anywhere. We stayed put because we wouldn't feel threatened down here. I mean, when you say Ukrainian, like, the whole thing is, it stinks, to be honest with you. It should have been Ukrainians displaced by the war, not Ukrainians who live a 1,000 miles away from the front. It should have been, and it should be shown that they were displaced, not just saying it, but they were displaced by the war. You know, I don't know. It's shameful. It's to a certain extent, I feel that it's making a second class citizen, and this is not the fault of the Ukrainian community.
3: No, not at all.
0: Absolutely, you know, they're a victim of circumstance, but it makes the Irish people feel like second class citizens.
3: Yeah, I think it spurs on racism as well.
0: Well, it does. It does.
3: Because, you know,
0: it spurs on a lot of bad feelings. And
3: I remember when this kicked off, look, we've got a massive housing crisis. We've got thousands of children homeless. And now there was talk that we would expect 250,000 Ukrainians. I remember Simon Coveney coming out and saying it could be 200,000 or 250,000 Ukrainians this country has to take in. And so it's like, we can't do that. Like, it's crazy. Like, Yeah, well, we have to be humanitarian. I'm not saying we shouldn't be taking in refugees, and but it has to be managed in a proper way, and it clearly isn't. There's been people sleeping in tents, putting up barriers outside the Grand Canal in Dublin all summer, all last summer, to stop people sleeping in tents, because they came up with this term tented accommodation.
0: Mm.
3: Imagine that, tented accommodation.
0: Well, I get you. Yeah, but it's you know, like I say, I mean, it's a combination of our own government and Brussels not being able to come up with a decent solution to sort this, you know, and especially Ireland. We're a small country geographically and population-wise, and we just don't have the ability to take a big influx of people like that and be able to accommodate them, especially like you pointed out, we're struggling to accommodate the people that are here already.
3: Yeah, and it's just a matter of time before some far-right, like it's happening all over Europe. All the Western world is some far-right type, or what they call far-right.
0: Yeah, well, I think so, and I suppose, you know, for me, in a lot of cases, the word far-right has been used, again,
3: to
0: instill fear in a lot of people. I think there is a genuine growth in the right, not the far-right, but in the right, and even in the centre. I'd call it even in the centre, for a bit of cop-on to be applied and a bit of common sense.
3: I think voters across Europe are trying to scare the centre into a bit of common sense.
0: Yeah.
3: It's like, look, we're going to vote for these nutcases just to scare you a little bit so you turn around and with your crazy policies.
0: Yeah, I don't know.
3: Anyway, go on, that's my rant.
0: Yeah. Darren, back to you.
1: Yeah, page 8 of the Mail on Sunday. Here's a hell of a headline. IT staff in CHI had to restore x-rays during surgeries on children and pregnant women. So this is the Children's Health Ireland whistleblower. Now, this story is so murky, it's unreal.
0: Uh-huh.
1: And we know there's problems in the health service, but this is just another level. So a whistleblower has claimed in a protected disclosure, actually it's their second one this week after the Garda gun thing, to the Irish Mail on Sunday, that surgeons started operations on children without the help of vital x-rays to guide them. A former CHI employee outlined in detail three shocking incidents at Temple Street and Crumlin hospitals where medics, while performing surgeries on children and in one instance a pregnant woman, were so desperate to look at scans and x-rays they allegedly had no option but to summon IT workers into the theatre midway through operations so they could have a look at the x-rays.
0: I'm always very hesitant when I hear words in a paper alleged.
1: Yeah.
0: Like how much of that is bloss and how much is the truth of the story? Because I'd imagine surgeons who are extremely well qualified and experienced and knowledgeable have done the studies before and have done scans and CAT scans and disc scans and x-rays and know what they're going to do when they arrive in. That they're not all of a sudden like in the dark completely if something doesn't work. I don't know. I mean, and then my mind tells me, well, hang on a minute, Donald. They put a spring, which was a non-medical spring device, into the kid's back. So
1: that's right.
0: I'm a bit in conflict when I hear stories like that. I don't know whether to believe it all or believe some of it. And then I look back at the history and I think, oh, I believe it all.
1: Yeah.
0: It's just, I don't know, it's absolutely...
3: Like they're paying out billions in, you know, medical negligence over the last few years.
0: It's
3: like literally billions.
0: Well, again, I will say this, that they're, you know, that a lot of our own trained medical staff are leaving Ireland for a number of different reasons.
1: Mm.
0: And we're very grateful and thankful to get medical staff come into the country from other countries.
3: For sure.
0: But those other countries might not hold their students or education to a higher standard as we do. And there might be, you know, stuff go wrong there because the level is not quite as high as we would educate our own ones. In Ireland, for years, we were very lucky. We kept all our doctors and nurses in Ireland. We enjoyed a fabulous healthcare service. We had some of the best doctors in the world who travelled around and came back and did their whole thing. And now, because of circumstances, that standard might have just slipped a little bit. But at the same time, we feel that, God, we have to be thankful that these people are here at all.
3: Yeah.
0: And is that the right attitude to have? Because if you're a recruiter and you see the standard, well, look, he's finished in it 87%, or lad finished in 100%, but our lad is gone.
3: Yeah.
0: So, you know, he's the next best or she's the next best.
3: It's the kind of service where you want the top-notch person.
0: It is, but is half a loaf better than no bread at all?
3: we should be paying as much as possible for our own healthcare workers.
0: We should, but we're not.
3: I know we're not, but you know, we should really be getting on top of
0: this. And that's not to say that all the people that come into this country from other countries, it wouldn't be of a standard, but we all know the demands on our public
3: like,
0: health there.
3: Like maybe we might save money if we're going to be paying, like, I read a figure of $1.44 billion, you know, paid out in medical negligence over the last few years. So maybe we'd actually save money if we got in.
0: Yeah.
3: Paid more wages. Let's just try that out.
0: Well, it's not so much the wages, it's the affordability to live in Ireland.
3: Fair enough,
0: people can't buy houses, people, you know, can't afford the cost of living here. The whole thing is off the scales.
3: But, like, how are the people coming in from other countries affording the cost of living?
0: Well, you know, heads up on that. I have somebody who works in CUH. This person is a nurse, and she works with all other nurses who've come from the Philippines and India and all over. And they came here, much like the Irish nurses were going to the Middle East in the 80s on the promise of big money.
3: Right.
0: And they are getting much more money here than they would in their homeland.
3: Fair enough.
0: But accommodation is cleaning it out, so they're not sending any money home.
3: Oh.
0: So a lot of them now are heading back home.
3: Oh.
0: Because they put it down that, okay, if I'm at home, I'm not making as much money as I am here, but I could still afford to buy a house, or I could still afford to live in my country.
3: Right.
0: So come to Ireland, make the big money, but you're also spending that big money just trying to live here.
3: So they came here on the premise that they'd have a lovely standard of living and they wouldn't be paying all their money on rent and...
0: Yeah.
3: And now they feel hoodwinked and they're...
0: Well, I mean...
3: back home.
0: Well, a lot of them would be younger, you know, a lot of them, like you've seen in the hospitals, are in their late 20s, early 30s, probably looking at getting married, settling down and realising they couldn't do that in Ireland. So they go back home.
3: Mm.
1: Yeah, hence the compensation claims then, because you've got a small number of staff completely overworked and burnt out.
3: That's true.
0: Yeah. So it's a domino effect, really, isn't it? It is.
3: Mm.
0: And again, I don't know, do we have the expertise to fix it? Because that's been going on for decades now with the healthcare system.
3: Healthcare. Didn't Brian Cowan call healthcare portfolio Angola?
0: Yeah.
3: He's called Angola because it was so...
1: Was he sober at the time?
0: Oh. I'm sure he was. We'll move quickly on the Oscar.
2: You'll never guess what I have in front of me now.
0: Tariffs.
2: You got it in one.
0: Good.
2: This is the opposite viewpoint on the trade war with China. Trump pivot towards economic war with China may help Ireland. So the crux of this, very simple. One of the big things that Trump is going to be targeting against China is pharmaceuticals, because there's huge amounts of pills and other medicines and drugs pouring from China into the US. Huge part of the opioid crisis over there, even. There's a lot of that comes from China.
0: Yeah.
2: So if he's cutting off China and saying no more, as they call it here in the article, no more pills and potions from China, then obviously they're going to want to keep it as easy as possible to get pharmaceuticals from all the Irish-based companies into the US.
0: Yeah.
2: So it's unlikely that he's going to hit him with big tariffs. And he may talk as much as he wants about we're bringing pharmaceutical back to America. But we've discussed it even on this show before. It's like they're so well set up in Ireland, it would take them too long to reestablish everything over there. So what the pharmaceutical companies will do is say, right, boss, we'll get on it eventually. And just wait him out.
0: Yeah. Well, they have made commitments to it. And I understand that there are legal obligations to them to fulfill those commitments, even if he's in power or not. So they will have to build what they say. Now, pharmaceutical companies can afford to build a plant and leave it stand idle. You know, they needn't necessarily put it into production. But I think when it comes to that article about the potions, straight away COVID. Putting a tariff on COVID, kind of, whoa!
3: China virus.
0: Yeah, China virus. But, I don't know. I mean...
1: I heard a few injected bleach.
0: It could be a positive, all right, that's for sure. But China, like, I'll tell you what, China, if it continues the way it's going, that China can't find any partners, China are going to be in deep trouble in a short period of time.
2: Like my favorite detail of it all that isn't really mentioned in any of these is one of the sanctions China has suggested. They're going to put a ban on importing American films into China.
0: Right.
2: Which would absolutely decimate the worldwide box office.
0: Yeah.
2: Like Hollywood would take a big hit from that, because the majority of blockbusters and just films in general, they make most of their money in the Chinese market. Yeah. That would be a serious one.
0: A lot of people out there now calculating, how do we get into the black market and get those movies into China for a price?
2: Mm-hmm.
0: Yeah, the black economy will be booming in all this.
1: Car boot sales.
3: Someone was telling me yesterday that there was a show filmed in Ireland, and they figured out it would be cheaper to bring, like, rather than have it in America, it was cheaper to bring like 100 people on an airplane to Ireland to make this show.
0: Yeah.
3: Than have it in America.
2: Our tax resources are better.
3: Yes, the tax
2: resources. Our workers are, I think, much cheaper because we're differently set up with unions than they are. Like, I know people who worked on that production.
3: Yeah.
2: And it's like they love bringing American productions over here because they love working here.
3: Yeah, it's fantastic.
0: Interesting. Because I heard this morning on the radio they were talking about tourism coming in and the tariffs, about there was supposed to be a minimum wage increase, and they're talking about freezing that now because if the tariffs come into place and wages go up, the hospitality industry and the retail industry couldn't cope. So they're talking about putting a freeze, which I thought was awful, putting a freeze on the minimum wage. Again, those people that can least afford it are being hit the hardest. By it. Now, they're only talking about it, but, you know, it's
3: out there.
0: It's out there.
3: They're flying that kite.
0: Like. Yeah, they're flying that kite, exactly. Who are we back to here next? It's Shane.
3: Is it me? Okay.
0: Yeah, I'll just give our listener the heads up that it is coming up to 10 minutes to 1 o'clock GMT. You're listening to the Sunday Papers with myself, Donald, Darren, Oscar and Shane on cr.ie. We do this every Sunday between the hours of 12 noon and 1 o'clock here on Cork City Community Radio. Shane, off you go.
3: Okay, this is page 14 of the Sunday Independent. Thousands of Irish prisoners receive no visits from family or friends.
0: Okay, oh, so, no.
3: Yes, Darren was very sympathetic to this story earlier. I was telling him. So this is thousands of prisoners do not have visits from family or friends over the course of a year, new figures show. Data released under the Freedom of Information Act shows that an average of nearly 2,900 prisoners had no standard visits every year between 2019 and 2024. So the figures were provided by the Irish Prison Service, who said a recent study suggests that prisoners who receive family visits are 39% less likely to reoffend. So...
0: But why are they not receiving the family visits? Are they not allowed visitors? Or
3: they certainly
0: family,
3: are allowed visitors.
0: Family are disowning them? Or what's the story?
3: I'd say probably the latter, yeah.
2: No, nobody wants to visit them.
3: Or they don't have family, one or the other.
0: Perhaps we could start a program where you, like, you know how you adopt the dog or adopt someone in a foreign country, you adopt the prisoner.
2: But that's the idea, you know, that you famous the prison pen pal thing.
0: Yeah, prison pen pal,
2: But then you get women who fall in love with the prisoners and marry them.
3: Yeah. That went off in a direction I didn't...
0: Well, everybody loves a good day out, Oscar.
3: But and just to fill it up a bit, so at present, Irish prisoners are entitled to receive one weekly family visit in person or one virtual visit lasting no more than 30 minutes, with three adult visitors permitted on a physical visit. So
1: we can set it up over Zoom, don't we?
3: You can do Zoom.
0: Oh, my mind is racing here, lads. The cash register going ching, ching, ching.
3: Oh, God, yeah.
0: Between that now and getting movies into China, it could be I could be a Donald Trump friend billionaire in a couple of months.
1: Movies about lonely prisoners.
0: Yes. Oh. There you go. That's an interesting one, though, I suppose, when it comes to our prisons. And again, during the week, we saw a sentence of a guy in Donegal, 20 years off the road, 5 years in jail for motoring down a young lad doing 100 kilometres an hour in a 50 kilometre zone.
3: It's crazy.
0: 5 years of age. Yeah. And your man gets 5 years and 20 years suspended driver's licence. That's
1: yeah,
3: like 20 years suspended. Why not just you're never driving again? Like I don't even know why they come out with stupid things like that.
0: I don't know, but like 5 years is going to be down to 3 years. He'll get a year for good behavior and he'll be out on probation, and
3: that's it. Yeah.
0: It's just like, and they interviewed the lad's family, and the father made a speech after to the press.
3: Yeah,
0: and really I hope that the DPP up in that part of the country takes this and goes back to the judge and says, no, 5 years, sorry, it's not
3: too lenient.
0: It's not justice. It's not, you know, the young fella deserved.
3: Yeah. Like, I know there's always mitigating circumstances, but Jesus Christ, that's very low. That's very, very low.

0: By training. This is Claudia Carroll. She's a novelist and former Fair City actress, actually, though I don't recognize
1: her. Is there a picture?
0: Yeah.
1: Oh, vaguely, yeah.
0: Okay. I don't watch Fair City, Jesus.
1: I do. Well, I don't either, but it's on at home.
0: Anyway, Oh, that's her excuse. It's on at home.
2: Yeah.
1: I'm working her up with my therapist. We're all right.
0: Yeah. She's added her voice to those writers calling for Meta to stop stealing their work in order to train its AI models. So she's from Dublin. She this week told the Irish Mail on Sunday she was aware that Meta had illegally harvested her books and described the situation as awful. The Mark Zuckerberg-owned tech giant has also harvested or scraped the works of other high-profile Irish authors, including Sally Rooney, John Bainville, Anne Enright, and President Michael D. Higgins. He's involved in it too.
1: Wow. Mm-hmm.
0: So apparently they've been using this thing called LibGen. It's a shadow library, highly illegal. 7.5 million pirated books on it. And they've been feeding it into their AI to try and develop it.
1: So you said while ago that it was legal. Is it legal or illegal?
0: Well, this thing is illegal, very much so.
1: But what Meta are doing is legal. Did you say before that it was legal? That they were doing... I mean, I couldn't imagine Meta doing it illegally.
0: I don't know. Illegal, yeah.
2: Is it that the Shadow Library itself is
0: illegal? Yeah, and what they're doing
2: with the AI is a grey area now, because the AI laws, as we know, are they're still struggling to catch up, like what can or can't companies do with IP.
1: Interesting.
0: Yeah, this is a massive issue now. We had some actors as well, Hollywood stuff, saying they don't want, like, after they died, they don't want their work to be used.
2: Exactly. Famous actors were talking about that. And then, but I thought what was even more interesting was what's happened to background actors, extras.
0: Yeah.
2: So what happens now is you show up for your day's work, you're paid your day rate, your $100 or whatever, and you film your scenes. But then you're also taken aside and you sign a contract for your money and you're put into a little booth that takes a full 3D scan of your face and body. And then they can put that little animated version of you as a background extra in any other production they make forever without paying you any more than that one day rate you got on day one.
1: But can I suggest to you that something like that has been done years ago, probably not with the same technology, in the movie Titanic, when you see the ship straight up like that and the camera looks down and you see people falling? They were actually computer-generated images of people.
2: Oh, of course, but those were generated just for that, with no intention of ever
1: getting used. I get you, but what I'm saying is the technology that was used then is obviously more advanced now, and this guy's image can go into a library, and anytime they need an extra, they pull it from the library, and he could be in 100 movies.
3: Oh, yeah, you could foresee... and he just signed for 100. Extras at all needed.
2: And he's only been paid for his 100, one day's work.
1: Yeah.
3: You know, they have enough of that, they won't even need extras. They won't even need actors.
1: Well, look, you will have no shortage of getting people that will take €100 to sign a line just to be in a movie.
0: Yeah.
1: Absolutely none.
3: Like with that, why you just outlined there now, so you could have a film that has the main actors AI generated, the background people AI generated.
1: Yes.
3: Roast by AI.
2: You see, they've already started doing it with background people because you can kind of get away with them in the background.
1: Yeah.
2: But there are still a ways away from convincing AI generated leads.
3: Well, it's in its infancy already, and look how advanced it is already.
2: Yeah.
3: And Sony.
1: Oh, it's going to be off the charts.
3: It's crazy.
1: And Jermie Hall came back from America that time after his talk with Donald Trump, and he was like, he was definitely like a dog with a bone. He had a discussion with some people over there, and they told him, like, you need to start building big data centers, because the one thing AI needs is these massive data centers.
3: Yeah.
1: And he came back like, lads, we need to get going on this. Like, you know, this whole global warming thing went out the door. Build more windmills. I don't care what we do, but
3: we're going to be left behind.
1: Like. Yeah, we need to stop speaking badly about these things, or we're going to be left behind.
3: Yeah.
0: They're also like, by the way, Michal, could you give a bit of room there for Conor McGregor, who's coming over on Patrick's Day?
1: Well, there you go. Well, Conor McGregor, if he's not in the news, we won't bring him into the news.
3: He is. I'm just not mentioning him.
1: Okay. So who are we back to there now, real quick?
2: I got one last quick one.
1: Yeah, go for it.
2: For a break from all the business, I pulled into the culture section.
1: Oh, very good.
2: New movie coming out this week called The Return. It's a version of The Odyssey. We all know The Odyssey, the Greek epic, with Ralph Fiennes, Juliette Binoche. They're saying it's a very stripped back, kind of realistic version. No gods, no monsters. And I find that quite interesting, because only next year Christopher Nolan is doing his own version of The Odyssey with all of the fantasy stuff.
0: Yeah.
2: So you'd wonder, like, obviously this is going to be a much smaller movie, but you'd wonder, like, what do people want more? Do they want that historical accuracy serious version, or do we want, you know, a load of lads in a boat fighting a sea monster?
1: I want a load of lads in a boat fighting a sea monster. Sorry,
2: solve this.
0: There you go.
1: That's what I want. Can that be arranged when I'm eating my bucket of popcorn? Yeah. And seen some guy being chewed to death.
0: Chris Nolan has it covered.
1: Yeah. And the final story is back to you, Shane.

0: 4 minutes to the top of the hour, okay, so give us the last one.
1: One last swipe at the guards. It's Forma Garda sues force over defective holsters.
2: Oh, yes.
1: So, Garda whistleblower who has made protected disclosures over the quality of the gun holsters previously worn by armed officers is attempting to sue the force. So the Forma Garda, who is before the courts charged in connection with a separate criminal matter himself, has lodged the High Court action.
2: Is this the guard that shot themselves in the foot, trying to remove the gun from the holster?
1: It doesn't quite go into the details, right. But there's a good few things about these holsters. Mm. So because of degeneration in the material, the pistol could be dislodged and accidentally discharged. So these holsters just would degenerate over time and become easier. There was a very high-profile case where one was taken off a guard and the guard was shot.
3: That's right.
1: And that was the...
2: They weren't certified to be used with the weapons the guards were issuing.
1: Yeah, it was
3: the guards getting these weapons from a container in the back of headquarters that probably didn't fit the holster anyway.
2: Put a padlock on it.
3: Yeah, exactly.
4: Yeah.
1: God. But there's lots of things going on with the guards.
3: There's just too much going on.
5: I was thinking there's a lot of whistleblowers in it this week.
1: Yeah. Mm. I find it amazing this whistleblower is, you know, facing charges himself over another thing.
3: Yeah.
1: So... Mm.
5: Yeah, I'd say his complaint was probably his holster didn't fit the gun he nicked out of the container.
1: Yeah.
2: It's, I
3: don't know. I mean, it's just like the story that keeps on giving, and it's, I think people are just kind of numb to the whole issue of it. Like, you know, like I say, I mean, you can't say that if you were to look back over the tenureship of the Garda Commissioner at the moment, that it wasn't, to say the least, rocky.
1: Yeah.
3: Very rocky. And, you know, we're going to get a new guy, and I really hope that, you know, behind closed doors, they're making some serious plans to, you know, have a fresh start.
1: Rejig like the whole thing. But didn't they plan on rejigging the whole thing?
3: I know, but they need... But he
2: was the rejig.
1: Yeah, he was the rejig.
3: But you see, people have lost a certain degree of confidence in the Gardaí as well. Even law-abiding citizens who would never cross the line and would have great respect for the Gardaí are people kind of saying, like, you know, Jeannie Martin, should we hardly see them, and we look at all this crime? And again, it's an acknowledgement. It's not the guy on the beat or anything else. It's obviously something deeper than that. But it needs to be addressed in a very serious manner and quickly, very quickly. Because, you know, I mean, I was watching a video last night on Facebook of these guys running around Dublin with cricket bats.
1: Yes,
3: and sticks,
1: I saw that myself.
3: And I'd call a spade a spade. They were, I don't know if they were Irish citizens or not, but they were new.
1: They were people of colour.
3: People of colour, thank you. People, you see, I'm even dancing around this year. They were people of colour, and it was like, oh my God.
1: Yeah,
3: oh my God. What are we going to do? Oh my God.
1: There's a similar video in Northern Ireland of people being attacked on a beach. Yeah. Very, very similar one.
3: So on those notes...
1: Unfortunately.
3: I know people say to me all the time about the newspapers, but folks, this is the reality. Like, we can't escape reality.
1: Like, guys, I always try and finish with this lovely little soft story, but I just couldn't find one.
3: Yeah. Okay. Exactly. And this
1: is either that or McGregor. But so,
3: like I say, this is the reality, and we can't stick our head in the sands for too long because we'll pass out without breathing. So, you know, this is our world, your world. Gentlemen, thank you very much. Looking forward to next week when you're back again with us. That concludes the program on the paper.
6: Hello, you're very welcome to the show. You're listening to Screen Connections here on Cork City Community Radio with me, Brenda. From 1 to 2 on Sundays, we look at some music from the movies. And today I am looking at the box office year of 2015. So we've got some franchise films that are still very, very strong today, making appearances in 2015. So we have Jurassic World. We've got Mission Impossible, James Bond, very strong year for spies in general. And we've got some fantastic Oscar-nominated films like Spotlight, Brooklyn, The Revenant. So we're going to try and squeeze in as many of these as possible. The number one film in the global box office in 2015 was Star Wars: The Force Awakens. So John Williams returning to the helm to score this installment, and from it we're going to take a track entitled Rey's Theme. So this is from Star Wars The Force Awakens, the number one in the global box office in 2015.

a track entitled Rey's Theme, taken there from Star Wars The Force Awakens, which was the number one film in the 2015 global box office, and that's what we're looking at today. The films that made an impact in 2015. I'm kind of hesitant to say that they were released in 2015 because I have one that was technically released in 2014 but makes an appearance on the 2015 box office numbers. But we're sticking with the big ones to start with. John Williams there with the Rey's theme taken from The Force Awakens, and this was directed by J.J. Abrams, and it introduces Rey, played by Daisy Ridley, who is a scavenger on Jakku who discovers a droid carrying a map to Luke Skywalker, of course played by Mark Hamill. She teams up with former stormtrooper Finn, played by John Boyega, and ace pilot Poe Dameron, played by Oscar Isaac. And we have some of the original cast returning. Harrison Ford as Han Solo, Carrie Fisher as General Leia Organa, sister to Luke Skywalker, and they're all rallying the resistance, and opposing them is Kylo Ren, played by Adam Driver, who is a prominent figure on the dark side of the Force and has a fractured legacy tied to Vader. And the film reignites the saga as Rey begins her journey towards a greater destiny. Another big installment in a beloved franchise was Jurassic World, and this was composed by Michael Giacchino, but very, very heavily influenced by John Williams' original score. So I have a track from this called Welcome to Jurassic World, which basically is his interpretation of the famous Jurassic Park theme. And Michael Giacchino also scored a very popular Disney Pixar film in 2015, which was the film Inside Out. So a very whimsical track from Michael Giacchino called Bundle of Joy, taken from Inside Out. So a double play of his scores, beginning with Welcome to Jurassic World from the film Jurassic World, released in 2015.

two tracks there from composer Michael Cicchino. We had, to kick us off on that double play, his interpretation arrangement of the Jurassic Park theme, this time titled Welcome to Jurassic World, taken from the film Jurassic World, which was directed by Colin Trevorrow. And the film stars Chris Pratt as Owen Grady, a velociraptor handler, and Bryce Dallas Howard as park operations manager Claire Deering. And when a genetically engineered hybrid dinosaur escapes, Owen and Claire must rescue Claire's nephews from the creature's deadly rampage. And working with park security and staff, they navigate escalating threats as the monster targets the park. And the film revives the franchise by combining thrilling dinosaur action with human resilience. Not a patch on the original. I don't think any of the sequels has been. The most recent one, Jurassic World Rebirth, which I think is released this weekend, only getting middling reviews. I haven't listened to the score for that yet, but I know that Alexander Desplat has taken over the mantle for the composing duties this time around, but I'm sure we'll feature that on a future show. After that, then, we had Bundle of Joy by Michael Cicchino from 2015's Inside Out, which was directed by Pete Docter and Ronnie Del Carmen. And this is an animated drama which features the voices of Amy Poehler as Joy. We've got Phyllis Smith as Sadness, Bill Hader as Fear, Lewis Black as Anger, and Mindy Kaling as Disgust. The emotions inside young Riley's mind. And as Riley prepares to move to a new city, Joy and Sadness are unexpectedly ejected from headquarters, triggering instability in her internal emotional control center. And they embark on a journey through Riley's memory banks to restore balance. And then back in headquarters, the remaining emotions must adapt, teaching Riley about emotional complexity and growth. So hugely successful. There was a sequel, Inside Out 2, last year, which I think was equally as successful, if not more so, given that it was 10 years. So people who'd grown up with Inside Out maybe had kids of their own this time around and wanted to revisit those characters. Okay, so we'll talk about the box office top 10. So anytime I do a box office year, we always look at the films in the top 10. So this is across worldwide figures. At number one, as I mentioned at the top of the show, Star Wars The Force Awakens, comfortably coming in at number one with over $2 billion in the global box office. At number two, then, it was Jurassic World, quite a bit below, almost half a billion below, 1.6 billion. At number three, we have Furious 7. At number four, Avengers Age of Ultron. At five, we have Minions. Six, we have Spectre. Seven is Inside Out. Eight is Mission Impossible, Rogue Nation. At number nine was The Hunger Games, Mockingjay Part 2. And at number 10 was The Martian. So quite a mix there. A lot, as I said, a lot of franchises that we still see making appearances in the box office and in cinemas even today. Next, before we go back to some of the more popular elements, I'm going to take a little detour into the more critically acclaimed, maybe not as successful at the box office, but still would be seen as the strongest critically approved films for 2015. And The Revenant, which finally led Leonardo DiCaprio to his Oscar win, his only one to date, has an incredible score by Ryuichi Sakamoto, a very gothic theme for the main theme to The Revenant. So we're going to hear that. And then a film that I've mentioned quite frequently and played different tracks from is Brooklyn, which stars Saoirse Ronan, a beloved adaptation of the Colm Tobin novel of the same name. So you are going to hear The Revenant main theme by Ryuichi Sakamoto, and then a track by composer Michael Brook called Morning, taken from

two very successful films with incredible critical acclaim. In 2015, we started with the theme to The Revenant by Ryoichi Sakamoto. This film was directed by Alejandro Iñárritu and stars Leonardo DiCaprio as Hugh Glass, a frontiersman and fur trapper who is mauled by a bear. If you've seen the film, incredibly harrowing scene that goes on for much longer than is comfortable for all involved, audiences and Leo. Mauled by a bear and left for dead by his men. And we have Tom Hardy, who plays John Fitzgerald, a fellow trapper who betrays Glass and abandons him, killing his son Hawk in the process. And against the brutal wilderness and impossible odds, Glass survives and sets out on a relentless quest for justice and survival. And the film is a visceral experience of endurance, revenge, and man's confrontation with nature. And the score that Sakamoto put together for the film really reflects the harshness of the environment in which the characters exist. And even just from the main theme, you really get a sense of how he connected with the material to make that that score. That came in at 13th in the global box office, and Brooklyn then came in at 113th, so exactly 100 positions in the global box office between the two. And I had a track there from Michael Brook called Morning, and this is directed by John Crowley and is based on Colm Tobin's novel, and it stars Saoirse Ronan as Eilish Lacey, a young Irish immigrant navigating a new life in 1950s Brooklyn, and she finds love with Tony Fiorello, played by Emery Cohen, an Italian-American plumber, and slowly begins to settle into her new identity. However, a return to Ireland following a family tragedy forces Eilish to choose between two worlds and two versions of herself. And the film is a poignant exploration of love, belonging, and the courage to forge a new future. And we've played a few pieces, probably most notably the Irla O'Leonard track from Brooklyn. So I just wanted to pick out one that we haven't played before, and that was a really lovely track there by composer Michael Brook. Before we get into the exact details of the Oscars, which celebrated the films from 2015, I do want to play a piece of music from composer Howard Shore from the film that won Best Picture in the Oscars that year. This is a piece of music called Delivering the News, which is taken from Spotlight. We'll talk more about Oscars after this track.

piece of music there by composer Howard Shore, taken from the film Spotlight, which came in at 76th on the global box office in 2015. And that's what we're looking at today on Screen Connections. All of these films feature somewhere in the top one. I was going to say top 100, but that's a lie because Brooklyn, as we just mentioned, came outside the top 100. But we are looking at films that feature in the box office for 2015. And we've talked through the top 10 globally, and now we're turning to Oscars and Spotlight, which was one of the most critically acclaimed films of 2015, won the Academy Award for Best Picture, and it was directed by Tom McCarthy. It follows the investigative journalism team at the Boston Globe as they uncover widespread child abuse within the Catholic Church. There's an incredibly strong ensemble cast, including Michael Keaton as editor, Walter Robbie Robinson. We've also got Mark Ruffalo, Rachel McAdams, Liev Schreiber, making up other members of the team. And as they interview survivors and unearth evidence, the team faces resistance from powerful institutions and internal pressure. And their efforts ultimately expose decades of institutional cover-ups, sparking global repercussions. And as I mentioned, that piece of music by Howard Shore was titled Delivering the News. So if we look at the rest of the winners, so this was the 88th Academy Award nomination or Academy Award ceremony, which was honoring the films of 2015. And as we mentioned, Best Picture went to Spotlight. Best Director, however, was Alejandro Iñárritu for The Revenant. So we had a split there between Best Director and Best Picture. For Best Actor in a Leading Role, we had Leonardo DiCaprio for The Revenant. Best Actress in a Leading Role was Brie Larson in the film Room. Best Actor in a Supporting Role was Mark Rylance for Bridge of Spies. Best Actress in a Supporting Role was Alicia Vikander for The Danish Girl. And we're going to be featuring music from another film that Alicia Vikander starred in as we go through the show. And then turning to the music, so the best music original score was The Hateful Eight by Ennio Morricone, his one and only competitive Oscar win, which is incredible. And every time I mention Ennio Morricone and the fact that he did not win an Oscar for any of his incredible scores throughout his career, it took until his collaboration with Quentin Tarantino to achieve a competitive win. He was awarded an honorary Oscar in 2007. So we're going to play a piece of music called The Overture from The Hateful Eight. And then the best music original song was from Spectre. So The Writing's on the Wall from Sam Smith. So we're going to start with the original score. So as I mentioned, Overture by Ennio Morricone from The Hateful Eight. And then you're going to hear Writing's on the Wall from Spectre.

two Academy Award winning pieces of music. They're from the 88th Oscars, celebrating the movies of 2015, which is what we're looking at today. We had the overture from The Hateful Eight by composer Ennio Morricone, and then we had Writings on the Wall from Spectre, which was performed by Sam Smith. The Hateful Eight came in at 50th in the global box office, is directed by Quentin Tarantino, and it's a Western mystery starring Samuel L. Jackson, Kurt Russell, and Jennifer Jason Leigh. And their characters are trapped in a remote Wyoming haberdashery in the middle of a blizzard with several suspicious characters. Paranoia and hidden motives quickly unravel. And we've got Tim Roth, Walton Goggins, Bruce Dern, round out the eclectic ensemble. And tensions escalate to violent confrontations as secrets are revealed, testing loyalties and morality. In typical Tarantino style. Then we had Spectre, which was 6th on the global box office and directed by Sam Mendes. We have Daniel Craig returning as James Bond, who uncovers a sinister organization led by Franz Oberhauser, the alias of Ernest Blofeld, played by Christoph Waltz. And as Bond follows a trail of clues from Mexico City to Rome and beyond, he confronts past traumas and organizational secrets buried within MI6. We also have Lea Seydoux playing Dr. Madeleine Swann, a psychologist and Bond's unexpected ally and love interest. And the film ties together threads from previous Craig-era Bond films, revealing a personal connection between Bond and his nemesis. Not as strong as the previous Sam Mendes outing, Skyfall. I don't think Spectre was as critically lauded or as taken as strongly to heart by audiences, but it did mark a second outing for director Sam Mendes. As I mentioned at the top of the hour, spies were very popular in 2015, so I have a selection of other spy films. We're going to hear a piece of music which, if you didn't know it came from Mission Impossible, you could very easily place it in a Bond film. It's from Rogue Nation, and the track is called Morocco Pursuit. So that's going to be by Joe Kramer. Then a bit of a throwback. We had The Man from U.N.C.L.E., which was directed by Guy Ritchie, and I mentioned that I would be featuring a film that had starred Alicia Vikander, as she stars in this alongside Henry Cavill and Armie Hammer. So from that, you're going to hear a track called Cry to Me by Solomon Burke, so a little bit of Motown and soul. And then this is a little bit of a cheat. The Kingsman series kicked off in 2015, technically 2014, so I think it got its UK and Ireland release at the end of 2014, but its global release in 2015, so it appears in the global box office in 2015. So from that, you're going to hear a track called Manners Maketh Man. So all three of these are quite short, really, but give you a flavour of the other spy elements that were happening in 2015. Before that, we're going to hear a short break, and then we'll launch straight into Mission Impossible.

triple play of spy films that were not James Bond, released in 2015. So we started with Mission Impossible Rogue Nation. I think this is one of the strongest installments in the Mission Impossible franchise. It's between that or the first one for me in terms of my own personal favourite. This came in at 8 in the global box office in 2015. It was directed by Christopher McQuarrie and it stars, of course, Tom Cruise as IMF agent Ethan Hunt, who goes rogue to expose the mysterious terrorist group known as the Syndicate. And one of the strongest supporting characters of the franchise is introduced in this installment. We have Rebecca Ferguson playing Ilse Faust, a former MI6 agent whose loyalties remain uncertain throughout their globe-trotting mission. And of course, we've got the usual team around Ethan. We've got Benji, played by Simon Pegg, Luther, played by Ving Rhames, and Brant, played by Jeremy Renner. And they must work off the grid to stop an international conspiracy. The film blends complex espionage, intense stunts, and shifting allegiances. And of course, we had the most recent one, Final Reckoning, out this year. Definitely, I would say, not one of the stronger installments. Still delivers on some incredible stunts, but not quite as strong as Rogue Nation. The second track I played in the middle there was Cry to Me by Solomon Burke, which was taken from The Man from U.N.C.L.E. This came in at 66th in the global box office. We have Guy Ritchie here, and this is a take on I believe it was a television show. And here we have Henry Cavill as suave CIA agent Napoleon Solo in this Cold War action film. And Armie Hammer stars as stoic KGB operative Ilya Kuryenka. I tripped over that Kuryenkin. And the two must form an uneasy alliance to stop a criminal organization from trading nuclear weapons. And we have Alicia Vikander playing Gabby Teller, a mechanic with personal ties to the mission and hidden strengths of her own. And we've got some sharp banter, 1960s fashion, and energetic pacing. The film reimagines the classic spy series with flair. And then a co-conspirator at times of Guy Ritchie, Matthew Vaughn, had his own installment in the spy canon this year. He directed Kingsman, The Secret Service, which came in at 18th at the global box office in 2015, even though it did receive its initial cinematic release in 2014. We have Taron Egerton as Eggsy, a street-smart young man recruited into a secret British spy organisation by suave agent Harry Hart, played by Colin Firth. And as Eggsy trains to become a Kingsman, they uncover a global threat posed by tech mogul Richmond Valentine, played by Samuel L. Jackson. And the film mixes slick action sequences with irreverent humour, stylized violence, and a modern twist on the gentleman spy archetype. And it has a blend of elegance and chaos, earned it a cult status. And there has been a few spin-offs since then, directly, whether it's chronologically beyond that story or some kind of prequel era type stories. Ralph Fiennes pops up in one of them, I think. I have only seen the second after this one, so I haven't seen the other interpretations of the story, but it is one that is quite successful, and I'm sure we'll see more installments in that going forward. Okay, so I have time to fit in one more track before we finish, and this was the year of 50 Shades of Grey. So this came in at 11th in the global box office. The hysteria around the film and the novel, I don't know if it had a lasting legacy. I mean, it's white hot lightning at the time, but doesn't really seem to have had much of a staying power when people think about the films or the books. But

Here we have Sam Taylor Johnson adapting the E.L. James novel, which stars Dakota Johnson as Anastasia Steele, a literature student. It begins a complicated relationship with billionaire Christian Grey, and Christian introduces Anna to his emotionally detached world of dominance and control, while Anna explores her own desires and boundaries. And the film sparked widespread debate and massive box office success, and spawned a full trilogy, and they paid particular attention to the soundtracks and recruited some of the biggest pop stars at the time to contribute to the soundtracks. And for the first installment, the track by Ellie Goulding, Love Me Like You Do, was the most significant in terms of chart success. So that's what I'm going to play out with today. Thank you so much for joining me. Next week, I'm going to be looking at composer Carter Burwell, frequent collaborator with the Coens. So hopefully you can join me then. So have a great week, and I will chat to you next Sunday.

Well, good evening, everybody, and you're very welcome to Cork City Community Radio, broadcasting to you on 100.5 FM. Claire Jones here with you up till about 8 o'clock, and I do hope you might be able to stay with me for a little while. Thanks a million to Mike for the last 2 hours of great music and disco music and songs and all the rest, and we look forward to being back with you, Mike, next week between the hours of 4 and 6. So until then, safe home, safe driving, and have a good week. And of course, thanks to Darren for the great news and also for the traffic updates. And hopefully, if you're sitting in traffic, that Darren's insights would have helped you a little bit and helped you avoid the traffic on your way home. Let's go back to the 60s, where music was fairly good. Here's the Drifters. You.

What's the Bet? And you were singing along with that. The Drifters and Kissing in the Back Row of the Movies, bringing you all the way back to 1974 for that great song indeed. And their first hit on the UK charts, 1960, Dance With Me, and then they'd save The Last Dance for Me. And pretty much their last hit was, again, a remake of the Save the Last Dance for Me back in, then in 1979, 19 years later. But some of their great songs were just incredible. I particularly like There Goes My First Love, 75. But anyway, hopefully you enjoy that. Well, the phone number here in the studio, Cork City Community Radio, is 085-124-1616, 085-124-1616, or you can get us on Facebook, Cork City Community Radio, or on Instagram, and you can also get us on the WhatsApp and the text number. Well, let's go all the way back to this group that kind of had their first hit in 1983. And this gentleman, Alan Parsons, well, as a really young fella, working as a staff engineer at Abbey Road Studios, he made his reputation for engineering the Beatles' Abbey Road and also working on projects with Pink Floyd, Dark Side of the Moon, and also Al Stewart. Incredible artist, multi-instrumentalist, and so his two hits in the charts, Don't Answer Me and Old and Wise. But let's go to the one, I suppose, that we most all know. And I'm playing this for Mike on his way home. Absolutely anything free. And Darren, if you're driving nice, you might know this one. This is Eye in the Sky.

Well, bring you all the way back to 1982 for that great, great song from the Alan Parsons Project. And I suppose Alan Parsons, originally made up by Alan Parsons and his colleague Eric Wolfson, and who unfortunately is no longer with us. And then they invited different session musicians to sing on their songs, like Colin Blunstone. He sings Old and Wise, which is possibly one of their nicest numbers. And they've different lead singers on different songs. But that there, Eric Wolfson on lead vocals. And apparently he heard Eye in the Sky 3 times in one day, referring to casino surveillance, a spy satellite and a news helicopter. And Alan Parsons initially disliked the song and almost abandoned it during recording, saying this isn't working. And the lyrics, which were penned by Wolfson, delve into themes of surveillance and control, potentially inspired by his time in Las Vegas observing casino security. So hopefully you enjoy that. Well, what's in store for you tonight? Well, I suppose we have our lucky dip, we'll have our birthday file, our anniversary file, we look at some of the things that are happening in Cork over the next couple of days and weeks, and basically anything else that comes our way. Neil Young is going to be 80 during the week, I think on Wednesday, so we'll certainly be celebrating his birthday. Some of the songs sung by different artists, and then of course some by himself, and anything else that we might come across the way. But just to say, the film festival is still motoring on, the 70th International Film Festival, unbelievable, and it runs until Sunday the 16th. And so you can look up all the information on corkfilmfest.org. And on Saturday the 15th, this coming Saturday night, in the Everyman, it's awards gala film. It's called Song Sung Blue, and it stars Kate Hudson and Hugh Jackman. And it tells the story of two artists down on their luck, and all of a sudden they form a tribute band, taking on Neil Diamond's material and what else follows. And Saipan then had its first outing on Thursday and Friday just gone by. I didn't hear too much about it, and then there's just so much on during the week. So we wish anybody taking part in it the very best of luck. Excalibur is there on Sunday the 16th at 12 o'clock, so if you're around, wouldn't that be such a fantastic film to see, Excalibur? Anyway, Saturday 7:30.

Also, if you're a Neil Diamond fan, maybe head along to the Everyman this coming Saturday night at 7:30. And for a film about two artists that form a Neil Diamond tribute band, and things work out well. How good is that? Well, our birthday file for this week, as I said, Wednesday, this coming Wednesday, the 12th of November, will Neil Young, born back in 1945, he's going to be 80. Sharing his birthday, Brian Hyland, born in 1943, big hit with Sealed with a Kiss, so he's going to be 82 on Wednesday. Friday the 14th, Stephen Bishop, It Must Be You, from Tootsie. He was born in 1951, making him 74 on Friday. Petula Clark, my goodness me, what a great, will I say, old elderly dame of music. She is going to be 93 on Saturday. Anna Freed, also known as just Freed, she's going to be 80 on Saturday, of course, from ABBA fame. And then Diana Krall, that marvellous jazz musician and jazz piano player, she's going to be 61 on Sunday. So we'll certainly play some of those people throughout our programme. But let's go to the gentleman who's going to be 80 on Wednesday, and no doubt there'll be huge accolade and playing of Neil Young on the radio between this and then, and indeed during the week. So I just picked a few songs that I think represent his great catalogue of music, and this particular song goes all the way back to his album There Comes a Time, 1978, his ninth studio album. And I'm going to pick some songs maybe not actually made famous by Neil, but written by Neil Young. So here's Nicolette Larson.

Oh, what a great, great song indeed. Written by Neil Young. A lot of love. Going to take a lot of love. Nicolette Larson there with for you there. From his album, There Comes a Time, 1978. Let's go to his only number one hit in America and indeed in the UK as well, back in 1972. If you were listening to music in the 70s, everybody had Harvest. Just one of those incredible albums that you go back to every now and again and you know the words of everything. Here he is with a little help from Linda Ronstadt and James Taylor.

Hi everybody, this is Norman Pratt welcoming you to Music of the Night. Sit back, unwind, and let the music take you on a journey through movie soundtracks and iconic musicals. 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

0: Hi, my name is Farhana Sheikh. Please join me and Shilpa on the 24th of May from 12 to 1 on our new show called Namaste Cork, a program designed specially for the Indian community living here in Cork, filled with music, entertainment and news from back home and interviews with the members of our local community.
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2: Well, I hope you enjoyed going all the way back to 1972 for that great, great song, Heart of Gold. Released in February 1972, Harvest quickly captured the national number one slot in sales and sustained its popularity to become the album bestseller of the year. And with its cutout single, Heart of Gold, a track that Neil Young went off fairly quickly. And he said, what he said of that single, he said, "This song put me in the middle of the road. Traveling there soon became a bore, so I headed for the ditch." Although he said, "I think Harvest is probably the finest record I've ever made." Little help though with James Taylor and Linda Ronstadt, so easily recognisable on that backing vocals on Heart of Gold. And during that time he was unwell, he had a problem with his back, and apparently recorded most of the album while sitting down. So a lot of it is acoustically recorded, but or acoustically played. But we'll certainly have more from Neil Young throughout the program. Let's head towards a lucky dip and see what it gives us. Oh, yay. Here we have the Eagles, Even Though I Think It's Diana Krall. Let's have a listen, see? Desperado, anyway.

That turned out to be rather fortuitous. Diana Krall for her birthday on Sunday with an Eagle song, of course, and Desperado. And we wish her a very, very happy birthday and hope that she has a lovely time. She does a great rendition of that song, as she does many others. She does 10cc and Not in Love. She does some Bob Dylan songs. She does a great Gilbert O'Sullivan song, Nothing Rhymed. She's just a marvellous interpreter of songs. Okay. A couple of words from the song, See How You Get On. It's a classic song, so I'm not going to give you too much information. It seems like yesterday, but it was long ago. It seems like yesterday, but it was long ago. Well, this coming Wednesday, well, in fact, should we start with tomorrow? Because tomorrow is Catherine Connolly's Inauguration Day. So we say congratulations to all her team, to herself, and we hope that they have a marvellous time. We say thanks a million to President Hillary for his last 14 years of great service and contribution to Irish life here and abroad. And we wish Catherine Connolly every success. So we say hope, but it's going to be a miserable day accordingly to the weather forecast, but it might be sunny up there in Dublin, you never know. But on Wednesday anyway, it's World Kindness Day on the 13th of November. And the theme for this year, it says that every act of kindness, no matter how it's expressed, strengthens the network of goodwill linking communities. And of course here at Cork City Community Radio, it's all about linking communities and linking people and all the rest. And so it's celebrated annually on Wednesday, November the 13th. And the day serves as a reminder to prioritise compassion in our lives. And it says, if you could make it a goal to give genuine compliments to at least three people on Wednesday, or if you do something simple like if you're in a line of traffic and letting out a car in front of you or behind you or whatever, but just to do something small. We'll see what Glenn says about kindness.

Yes, so this coming Wednesday, World Kindness Day. So a little random act of kindness, no matter how small it is, might make the difference to somebody's day on Wednesday. Glenn Campbell there saying it as well as anybody could say it. Well, another date that you're really going to have to watch out for, and it's just that if you've any family or friends in America, we're getting close towards kind of posting for Christmas. I know you don't want to hear that word "see" and all the rest. You don't even want to think about it. But to be realistic, so if you want to post something to somebody in Australia or New Zealand or indeed America, the last posting day is the 4th of December. Now, given the fact that today is the 10th of November, so you're talking about 24 days, 3 weeks, 3 weeks to get yourself going. So the 4th of December. The rest of Europe is the 12th of December. Great Britain is the 18th. Northern Ireland is the, and Ireland itself, it's the 19th. So Christmas, as usual, being on the 25th of December, it's a Thursday this year. Now, there's some changes to from here to America, American Post. The majority or the maximum amount of money you can put in one parcel is €85, you know, worth of goods. So if you send over to, I have a brother there with a wife and children, so I don't know what, maybe have to send two parcels, which won't be great. But anyway, the maximum that you can put in is the value of the package is €85. And things that you can't put in anymore now, you can't put in tea bags. Apparently you can't put in chocolate, and you can't put in cheese and onion crisps or smoky bacon crisps. So if you're over there in America and you're longing to get some potatoes or whatever, it may not be coming this year. So you'll have to find some other way around it, or just send something else. But apparently if you Google what can't you send to America, it'll tell you tea bags, chocolate and crisps. Here's Karen.

Well, it was the Beth and your sing along with Karen there. So just to remind you of that date again, December the 4th being the kind of last day that you should be posting cards, letters, parcels to Australia, New Zealand and to America. So 3 weeks away. So start thinking about things, I suppose, is the message there. This gentleman recently played in the Olympia. He's meant to have gone down a storm. Here's Richard Hawley.

He's played in the Opera House over the last couple of years with a band, maybe about 10 years ago, Richard Hawley, and the last time was kind of by himself. But what a great artist he certainly is. Was a member once upon a time with the band Pulp, but a great, great singer indeed. Richard Hawley and his Heart of Oak. November the 15th, let's celebrate this lady, born back in 1932. Well known in America for more than 20 hits, including Downtown, My Love, Don't Sleep in the Subway. And also, she's also an accomplished actress, having appeared in more than 20 British films. Her chart career started in 1954 with The Little Shoemaker and spanning four decades. Ironically, her last UK hit, 1988, was a remake of her first US hit, Downtown, back in 1964. Can you remember her? She is, of course, Petula Clark.

There she goes, Petula Clark and two of her big, big hits, Downtown and The Other Man's Grass Is Always, Don't Sleep in the Subway is what we chose. And I suppose her other big one would be My Love, The Other Man's Grass Is Always Greener. So any of those would have been great. For her birthday on Saturday, she's going to be 93. So a very, very happy birthday to her. Well, this gentleman already has his bags packed for next 27th of June next year, Saturday the 27th of June. Of course, live at the Big Marquee, we're talking about Christy Moore. And as Ireland

0: Would you like to be a member of our vibrant and enthusiastic team? Or do you have a comment or question? Get in touch via our contact page on cr.ie.
1: Hopefully you enjoyed a little bit of Christy Moore and, of course, Joxer, set to the music of, is it a match? What does it do? That great song anyway. But so Christy Moore coming back to Live at the Marquee on the 27th of June, Saturday. He must obviously be stuck to a Saturday night. He's played every time on a Saturday night. This will be his 20th. Gig to come to Cork to play Live at the Marquee. He's just an incredible patron of for Cork, for sure. And so then this gentleman, who says owes a lot of his reputation and his career to Ireland, we're talking about Dave Gray. He's making a return on the 13th and 14th of June, Saturday and Sunday, 13th and 14th of June, Dave Gray.

one of the artists that I do know come into the Live at the Marquee. So Christy Moore and David Gray. David Gray, the Saturday, the June the 13th and Sunday the 14th. Tickets well on sale already. So if you have a few bob maybe leading up to Christmas, might be a nice Christmas present for somebody. And then Christy Moore, Saturday the 27th of June. And of course, don't you know, he'll always be sold out. But they're two of the artists that I know anyway, that I recognise. Okay, the phone number here, if you want to send in a text, if you're out for a walk or making the dinner or doing your homework, whatever it is, 085-124-1616, 085-124-1616. You can get us on Facebook, Cork City Community Radio, and Instagram, Cork City Community Radio. So if you ever want to make contact with us, we'd only be too delighted to hear from you. And if there's something that you'd like us to play for you, and if we don't have it tonight, we'll certainly have it, or we'll try our best to have it for you for next week. Well, let's go back. Oh, how are you getting on with those couple of words from a song? It's only for the honour and glory of it anyway. So it seems like yesterday, but it was long ago. It seems like yesterday, but it was long ago. A great, great song indeed. We're celebrating Neil Young's 80th birthday this coming Wednesday. We've had Heart of Gold from Neil Young himself. We had A Whole Lot of Love from Nicolette Larson. Here's one that's found on Linda Ronstadt's greatest hits.

A great Neil Diamond on the brain. A great Neil Young song, Love is a Rose, to be found on Linda Ronstadt's Greatest Hits album. Here he is, however, though, with his first outing with Crosby, Stills and Nash, all the way back to that album 55 years ago, and Deja Vu. Here's his contribution to that album, one of his contributions. This is Helpless.

0: Would you like to be a member of our vibrant and enthusiastic team? Or do you have a comment or question? Get in touch via our contact page on cr.ie.
1: Hopefully you enjoy that great song from Deja Vu, Neil Young, for his 80th birthday on Wednesday. And I suppose the great track that he wrote for that one, as well as, what was it? There's one that runs three songs together in the country. Is that the name of it? Anyway, I'll find it there in a minute. I wouldn't want to be putting you astray. This gentleman was also born on November the 10th back in 1928. Unfortunately, no longer with us, but it was certainly good to remember him. He composed over 500 scores for cinema and television. He passed away 5 years ago, age 91. Came to Ireland many times, actually was in Dublin with his huge big orchestra. Composed music for The Mission, Fistful of Dollars, Café, Cinema Paradiso, just to name but a few. He won 2 Academy Awards and 3 Grammy Awards during his lifetime. We are, of course, talking about Ennio Morricone.

Well, taken from the original scores from The Good, the Bad and the Ugly. What a great piece of music it certainly is. And once upon a time, I don't know if you remember, in different magazines and different Sunday newspapers, they used to give you away a CD, and sometimes you got some great ones. This one actually is the greatest hit of Ennio Morricone, and so it must be a long time. But then again, who plays CDs? I do. I feel I'm one of a last breed, but I just love CDs. Okay, well, tomorrow is Armistice Day, and on the 11th hour of the 11th day of the 11th month, people all around the world will be remembering the end of World War One. We remember with them, and also November is also the month of remembrance, and we remember our past friends and family that may have gone before us, and hopefully they're all having a good time wherever they are.

All the way back to 1979 from the album Crusader, Christa Berg and Carry On. And that's all the best that we can do for Remembrance Day for tomorrow. There was a Remembrance Day on Sunday. Tomorrow is Armistice Day, and just remembering the end of World War One. Okay, it seems like yesterday, but it was long ago. How did you get on with those couple of words of a song? If you didn't get them right, okay. The singer of the song is no problem. It's Bob Seger. But see, can you figure out who's singing backing vocals with them? A tester for your ears this hour of the night.

All the way back to 1980 for that great song, Bob Seger, from his album of the same name, and a little help from Glenn Frey on backing vocals. They were buddies, and Glenn, Bob Seger then sings on the Eagles' Heartache Tonight, kind of. We also co-wrote it as well, but what a great song, Against the Wind. Apparently, Bob Seger remembering his days of cross-country running, but also then as he gets older himself. Okay, just coming up to 25 to 8 if you're watching the time and you're tuned to Cork City Community Radio broadcasting to you on 100.5 FM. Claire Jones here with you up until 8 o'clock, where at 8 o'clock my place here at the mic will be taken over by Norman Pratt, who's on his way, no doubt, heading up the way. And so, Norman, take care and drive carefully on your way. Okay, let's head towards our little Cork slot, and here we are. We look at a place in Cork, and we just have a little bit of the history of it, and then we play a Cork artist. So we're looking at University College Cork tonight, and affectionately known by Corkonians as the College. And University College Cork was founded under the provisions made by Queen Victoria to endow new colleges in Ireland for the advancement of learning. And under the powers given by this Act, the three colleges of Belfast, Cork and Galway were incorporated on the 30th December back in 1845. Architects Benjamin Woodward and Sir Thomas Dean adopted a perpendicular Gothic style for the Cork College. It was opened on the 7th November 1849. Then in 1908, the Queen's College Cork was established as a National University of Ireland under the 1908 Constitution. During that era, medical buildings and engineering schools had been considerably improved, and new labs for physics and chemistry had been constructed. In 1917, there were 33 professors, 23 lecturers and 10 demonstrators. A Faculty of Commerce had been founded, and as well as a Department of Dentistry. With the aid of a grant from Cork Corporation, evening lectures for working people had been started in connection with the Workers' Education Association. And today, University College Cork has over 12,000 students and over 1,700 staff. And if you ever have spare time, do a walking tour of UCC just to really appreciate how beautiful it really is, which opened on the 7th of November back in 1849. So over to a Cork fella. His name is John Bleck. And here it is from his album On Ether and Air. It's called Cormorant.

How lovely. John Bleck there from his album On Ether and Air, and a track called Cormorant. So hopefully you enjoy that. I saw him once down in Sea Church, maybe 4 or 5 years ago. Just an incredible down-to-earth fella. He plays quite a lot in Collins on Douglas Street. So if you ever see him advertised, well worth a look. Okay, let's go towards a lucky dip and see what it gives us. Oh, we've got Elvis.

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3: Well, just come to quarter to eight if you're watching the time and you're tuned to Cork City Community Radio. Claire Jones here with you for the last 15 minutes. Well, let's just acknowledge the birthday on November the 15th. Is that Friday? Of Frida, of course. Anna Fried from ABBA. She being from Norway and being the second lady, I suppose, in ABBA. The other lady being Agnetha. So it's on Saturday. Saturday is the 15th. She is going to be 80. And I suppose she somehow, I won't say played second fiddle, but Agnetha always got maybe the more prominence, and maybe, I don't know why, but she was Anna Fried, or Frida, was certainly as good a singer as she was. Some of the songs that she sang lead on, Andante, Fernando, I Have a Dream, I Still Have Faith in You, Knowing Me, Knowing You, Money, The Name of the Game, Super Trooper, Our Last Summer, just to mention but a few. Here's one though that she is with, and I'll just love this one from ABBA.

Frida for her birthday on Saturday, the other lady in ABBA, and we hope that she has a lovely, lovely time. Let's quickly go towards our sayings for the week. So today, Monday the 10th, it says, pessimism leads to weakness, optimism leads to power. Tomorrow, Tuesday the 11th, it says, if it feels good, do it. Wednesday is the 12th, it says, don't force the pieces that don't fit. Thursday is the 13th, it says, never let a bad day make you feel like you have a bad life. Friday is the 14th, it says, you are never too old to play in the leaves. Saturday is the 15th, it says, do something good for your body every day. And Sunday, it says, laugh as much as you can, it feeds your soul. This gentleman is 80 on Wednesday. Here is Neil.

Oh, there he goes for his 80th birthday on Wednesday. We say happy birthday to Neil Young. I hope he's a lovely day. And if it's your birthday, a very, very happy birthday to you. Well, that's about it that I have for you tonight. I hope you enjoy some of the music. Maybe not all of it, but hopefully some of it. Norman is here and he'll take you through until 10 o'clock. So hopefully you might stay with Norman for a little while. Thanks a million for tuning in our way. And I won't be with you next week, but I'll be with you the following week. So I look forward to being back with you then. Please stay tuned for Norman. Take care of yourselves. Bye now.

0: Good evening, ladies and gentlemen, and welcome to Sporting Cork here on 100.5 FM on Cork City Community Radio. And it's just myself this evening, Seamus O'Connor. Johnny isn't here, but we have a far more important guest, far more important co-host, far more intelligent co-host, Cian. How are you, buddy? Welcome. Where are you ringing in from this evening? What part of Europe are you in?
1: Ringing in from Vienna, Seamus, tonight. I think it's cold on Lee side as well.
0: Lee side is around it's close to the old north there this evening again, but I'd say Vienna would be a small bit closer to the minus tens, would it?
1: no, or something similar.
0: Oh, that's not too bad. So do you want to start the song, the show, the song there, you know, Oh Vienna or something like that, or will we talk about the sport? What do you think? To be nearly easier to sing a song rather than talking about the rugby yesterday anyway, Cian. Rugby has been a mess this November, and never more evident than during a chaotic, confusing first half in the Aviva Stadium yesterday evening. I suppose, Cian, everything that is weak, or we would perceive, and we've discussed on the show in relation to weaknesses within the current Irish team, were massively exposed yesterday. You have to give credit to Rezzi and the South African team towards the end of their long season. And I know they have another game again next weekend, but this was the crescendo of everything that they wanted to do. They wanted to get one over the Irish team. It was quite obvious yesterday from an emotional standpoint. They were up there and ready to go. And for Rezzi, his reaction at the end as well with the thumbs up to certain fans who are obviously giving him grief all through the show or all through the match. It was a fairly telling match, and it's going to leave no more than Leinster losing finals and semi-finals over the last couple of years. That match is going to leave scars.
1: Yeah, plenty of physical scars anyway, definitely. But also, yeah, I mean, there's been a lot said about it, I think, today. A lot of fairly kind of negative reaction to just kind of the game itself, how long it was, the amount of stoppages there were. You know, we had like to have five players sent off between the four yellows and the red. I don't know how I've ever seen that before, to be popping along there. I mean, you know, playing the two-time world champions and number one team is kind of hard enough when it's 15 on 15, when you're 15 on 12, as we were there for on a couple of different occasions there in and around halftime. It's, you know, you're not really giving yourself much chance at all. I mean, yeah, it's kind of, I suppose, when games against teams of South Africa's caliber, particularly as you were saying that South Africa were so kind of up for that match there yesterday and were really, really targeting it, like, you know, it gives you a really, really good idea of where you're at, you know, because every little weakness you'd say is going to be very much exposed. And also, you'd have to say, being a bit more optimistic about it, you know, it also shows what the real strengths of, you know, your game are. And I mean, like, I think actually in the second half, as far as I know, I think it was only kind of 5-3.
0: Yeah, they won the second half, yeah. They won the second half, and I take that argument on board if in the last few minutes when South Africa themselves were down a player that they scored and took that chance at the end. One could argue it was at the end of a grueling 80 minutes, but that's where championship points and championships are won, you know. I suppose for me, if you start at number one, the difficulty is we've had this issue with the scrum for a couple of years. Andrew Porter is an outstanding player and an outstanding man around the park. His strength is unquestionable. How is it that every second referee or every second game he plays, he's pinged off the park? Where is the correction on this? And even I was listening to James Tracy on another media platform, and not exactly a commentator that I'm very fond of because I think he's massively Leinster biased. He's unbelievably Leinster biased and has yet to say a word negative against the Leinster player. However, he did make one point about Porter that Furlong finds it very hard to scrum with him because, relatively speaking, he's so aggressive. And everyone says it, Bernard Jackman says it, anybody with a bit of knowledge says that the minute the Porter attacks an opposing scrum, his hips kick out and it looks like he's the one that's going in. And he was penalised three times yesterday for going in.
1: Mm-hmm. Yeah, and I mean, I think the point was made even there a couple of times on commentary yesterday when Porter was off for his sin bin, and you know, they were kind of saying maybe it would be better not to bring him back on, just yeah. because, and obviously they totally did bring him back on.
0: Yeah,
1: yeah. That's, you know, they, as they keep kind of keep saying in the rugby, once the referee gets that particular impression in their mind earlier on in the match, and they have an impression of which team has dominance and, you know, who is struggling and who's kind of has the upper hand, it's very hard to change their mind. There were certainly no minds going to be changed there yesterday because South Africa were on top.
0: They were.
1: You know, and they were dominant, certainly. But the replacement that came in there for Andrew Porter, was it Paddy McCarthy? Yeah. Like, he did seem to do better with it.
0: But he definitely, in his or take the scrum out of it, and from an all around perspective, he had a fine game. He had a fine 40 minutes, even down to plucking a poach in the dying minutes of the game. I suppose that's the first issue I have, is how is this not sorted with Andrew Porter? How is this not sorted? This is going on since the 2019 World Cup. They swapped him from tight head to loose head to get him and Furlong on the pitch at the same time, and I'm wondering, should he go back? Because obviously he's a difficulty at loose head that seems to be uncurable. And again, what do I know? I've never been in a scrum in my life, but I mean, the definition of madness is keeping doing the same thing and expecting a different outcome. There seems to be no out. I mean, this was, you know, there's only three or four times in the year this guy is seriously tested, and it's the same in European Cup semi-final and finals. The exact same penalties are given away, Keane. So we'll move on from there. And there was a famous discussion the last time Ireland were bowled over in rugby or in scrummaging terms about the tight headlock. James Ryan and Tadhg Burr, neither of them are trustworthy enough in a tight headlock perspective that even when it came to Lions contention were used or utilised. The best one we had is John Klein, who we left go to South Africa. Now, taking the point that our next big block of wood is Edwin Odogbu, who is being injured. But surely there's a point here that when we're playing teams like South Africa, it needs to be horses for courses. And, you know, within reason, why does Andy Farrell still believe that we can get around these teams by playing our own game and not looking? I mean, again, if there was a 6-2 split yesterday, surely that would have been a benefit.
1: Yeah. No, what was it? What did he go with on the
0: 5-3?
1: Yeah.
0: And with Van der Fleer, who played a great game, to be fair, but again, not an additional line out, and stature wise, is not at the same caliber, size, weight wise, or height wise than the combined back row of the, if you take the South Africans, you know.
1: Yeah, because I mean, I think what yesterday kind of demonstrated is that, you know, when you're losing that physical battle, everything else is,
0: yeah, I agree,
1: barely kind of moved, you know what I mean?
0: Because I agree.
1: Even in the first half, you could see in those sort of rare opportunities when Ireland actually did kind of have ball and did sort of have a bit of a platform themselves, you know, you could see what we were able to put together. But, you know, all of that was dependent on us getting a bit of momentum, getting territory, you know, getting the opportunity to kind of play our game. But because we were spent so much of it, you know, just being bashed around the place, particularly at the scrum, you know, it means you don't get an opportunity to play your game. You don't get an opportunity to attack or whatever. And that, I think that was sort of made very clear there yesterday. South Africa even sort of at times turning down the opportunity to go score more points, you know, just because they wanted to get the ball back into the scrum again, you know, force more penalties, force more fellas off the pitch, and almost sort of leave a mental note in there for the next time.
0: But are they taking learnings? I mean, the line-out was under pressure again. We don't have a proper caller, for want of a better phrase, since Peter O'Mahony is gone. No, is there a follow-up? Is there an actual high-level line-out caller in Ireland that isn't playing? Not sure.
1: Ryan Baird did
0: okay. He won a lot of, but again, you know, some of the throws in, I suppose, to be fair, you know, for his crooked line outs and things like that, there isn't a huge amount you can do there, you know. That's the hooker side of it. Keane, then I'll keep going because I still have moans and rants. It was going to be a physical game. It was always going to be a very physical game. We weren't going to have a huge amount of front football, so why start Prendergast when Crowley is more akin to that?
1: Yeah, well, this is the one we had this one last week, even. You know? I don't know. Yeah, I mean, obviously, the the kicking, he sort of had a few wobbly moments in that first half in particular, with sort of missed kicks, and there was one kind of an unfortunate couple of minutes where I think it was it in sort of the play after when the penalty came off the post, and sort of within a couple of minutes after that he sort of went for, I don't know, was it like 50-22, or went for the sort of big speculative kick, ended up putting it out in the full. And it's sort of, you know, it's that very human thing of when you want to make a mistake, wanting to make up for it straight away.
0: Which I don't have a problem with,
1: And then ended up putting it out in the post, and it's sort of error compounding on error, do you know what I mean? So, yeah, I mean, wasn't his best game yesterday. But, I mean, I do think for all of these things, it is all caveated, because it was all being done under, like, you
0: massive
1: know,
0: duress, yeah. The and then savage, I would argue, again, we look at Bundy since the World Cup. I would argue Wales last year, he did a great game. Since then, between club and country, hasn't brought the same level of fortitude or whatever, results. Anytime he carries the ball at this stage, he's marked, and he was heavily marked yesterday, and he doesn't have the footwork or the speed that others would. I mean, McCloskey, I think, was a loss there yesterday. He probably would have started Keane, to be honest. I mean, to have to say Henshaw as well looked great last week at 13. While, you know, I suppose Ringrose did well from a defensive standpoint, he isn't offering a huge amount in attack at this point. And then you'd have to caveat all that by saying that 6 minutes in, Tommy O'Brien got a shoulder to the head, which should have been a red card, and that didn't happen. And probably would have been a much different game at that point if their out half was sent off.
1: Yeah, I mean, he had a very sort of extremely mixed bag there, the South African number 10. And I mean, like, because the gripes about the length of the match and the gripes about the refereeing and the stoppages or whatever, like, it's a difficult one in some ways, because, you know, it can't just be, oh, well, the referee and officials should just, like, you know, disregard the rules and just kind of say, oh, we're not going to bother looking at things because it, you know, slows the game down. Do you know what I mean? So for some of it, it's kind of hard to know what the solution is that people are looking for. But I mean, that was kind of an obvious one with the South African, the incident with South African very early on. And I mean, yes, the comparing it to the Tadhg Byrne experience all the way back to the start of the month in Chicago. I think the James Ryan decision was a fair decision.
0: No, I have no issue. I mean, would take off and to show we don't have the monster tinted glasses what Jack Crowley was doing with that yellow card, I have no idea. And Prendergast was highly unlucky. I mean, he gave away an offside and he was yellow carded. You know, no, yeah, I know it was an accumulative. Yeah, I understand that. But I mean, to be fair to him, I have never seen, unless it was a professional foul type offside, a player being given a yellow card for offside. And when you consider that our fella got his head taken off with a shoulder, didn't even get didn't warrant a red card. But what Crowley did was crazy, because, I mean, at that point in the game, that was a time to batten down the hatches when they'd just gotten an element of ball security.
1: It was
0: very poor, but, you know, he just came on and so forth. He was trying to make an impact, I think, but I mean, just rush of blood to the head. Again, I do think if the team was lined out differently, I think it could have done better, but there's some, you know, I think the scrum now genuinely is a massive weakness. I mean, if we're going to win a World Cup or get, you know, there's a high potential that if you're going to get to a quarter final, you could meet South Africa again. No, maybe the seeding won't allow for that, but I mean, we are going to, you know, teams are going to target now the set piece of Ireland after these four games.
1: Definitely there needs to be a focus on it. I mean, like, just on Jack Crowley, that's the kind of thing that maybe in rugby was possible to do 50 years ago in the day before television match officials, and, you know what I mean, when the game would just be moved on and that would be it, you know what I mean. But like, how anybody could think you could get away with, you know, just knocking your hand across the stage and just hope nobody sees it.
0: I mean, I mean, to be fair, Ryan Bird is what? Ryan Baird? You see, there's been an element of this creeping in, particularly if you rewatch. Like, there was a high penalty count against Australia and an equally high penalty count against Japan, and it hasn't seemed to have been addressed, you know. Look, Keane, I tell you what we'll do. We might come back to it later in the show, because there's still elements of this that we need to untangle. But for now, we're just going to take a quick break and we'll come back and talk all things soccer.

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0: Welcome back to Sporting Cork here on Cork City Community Radio 100.5 FM. And Cian is joining us again on the line from Vienna. Thank you, Cian. And Cian, all things soccer. This time last week, yourself and Johnny were talking about the Irish team, and I suppose it wasn't looking too good by the time we went off air. And then all hell broke loose, stroke, everything changed.
1: Yeah, no, I mean, it's been a gas week, really, sort of the fallout to events in Budapest, but that would normally imply that something bad happened. I don't know what the opposite of that would be.
0: Well, it depends on bad. I mean, on Monday morning, I'm sure there was a few bad heads and a few bad things running through people's heads, but outside of that, it was all for the right reason, though.
1: Yeah, Hamir talking there today, kind of saying he's being on the flight back from Budapest last week was like being inside a pub. Put the atmosphere on there. It's been great, really, and I think it's so interesting. You know, it helped sort of with the mood of everything. I think that the draw then was following on Thursday.
0: Yeah.
1: That, you know, so it kind of, the talk kind of didn't stop, really. You know, it went on from all through the start of the week there, and then kind of tuning in on lunchtime Thursday to see who we'd get. And I mean, the draw, obviously, you know, so much talked about since it's Czech Republic away. It's definitely not the worst draw we could have gotten. You know, when you consider who some of the other...
0: Just for the sake of the listeners, who were the other teams, Cian?
1: So Poland were one of the others. Slovakia were there as well. Slovakia, of course, beat Germany in their qualifying group earlier on, back in September. And I can't quite remember now who the last team could have been. Turkey, maybe, but I'm not entirely sure on that. But I mean, Czech Republic, obviously, they came second in their group behind Croatia. But the kind of standout result for them is they lost to the Faroe Islands. Only last month, and in their qualifying group, so they came second in their qualifying group, but actually ended up being closer to the Faroe Islands in third than they were to Croatia in first.
0: Okay.
1: If you think about it, so all is not well for them at the moment. They also are looking to end a big gap. They haven't been to a World Cup since 2006. We're obviously not there since 2002, so it's, the situations are actually kind of comparable. You know, obviously they'd have had a better time of things in the last few years. They were at the last Euros and things like that, but you know, it is definitely a draw we can work with, especially then, and I know Hamer mentioned it, the fact that if we do manage to get through that game, the playoff final would be at home. Now potentially at home to Denmark, or a renewal of that, I remember the 5-1 match from 2017. There was a few years there where we seemed they couldn't avoid Denmark.
0: No, we couldn't. No.
1: We may well bump into them again, or it'll be Denmark or North Macedonia. And of course, you know, there's also history there with the old Ireland Macedonia fixture going 100%,
0: a bit further. 100%. So, well, look, there's an opportunity here. I mean, if they can continue in the spirit and the fashion that they're playing at the minute, I mean, to rid a few ghosts from the closet, you know.
1: Ah, exactly. And to be fair, like this, none of that history actually really applies to this team, because even I think the last time we played Denmark would have been in like 2019, during Mick McCarthy's second coming. And, you know, there's been so much water under the bridge now with this team since then. There's a lot of, you know, kind of low moments, a lot of bad days since then. But, no, I mean, you just hope that the kind of enthusiasm and that the nice mood around everything that's been there for the past week, you'd hope that kind of continues on. I mean, I was even laughing looking at RTE there earlier on, and like two of the top stories for them. The top story on their sports headlines was that Evan Ferguson had scored a goal for Roma in Serie A today. They're winning against Cremonese. And another one of the top ones was that Triparrot had scored in the Netherlands.
0: He just can't stop scoring.
1: No. It's keeping the good times rolling.
0: No, I mean, we're not for... I mean, 3 games ago, myself and Johnny sat here and were kind of bemoaning the lack of pace in midfield. We felt the back line was relatively strong. We'd have a strong goalie. We thought there wasn't going to be a huge dearth in goals, but obviously Evan Ferguson has completely lost his confidence, although it seems like that might have turned around today. And Troy Parrott wasn't even in the discussion, so it's amazing what 3 games have done.
1: Yeah. No, it is. And I mean, to be fair, talking about lack of pace in midfield, that probably still stands. I mean, you know, in both of the games last week, we didn't really play through midfield.
0: No, you just bypassed it, yeah.
1: Yeah, it was just kind of longer balls where, you know, either kind of came from midfield's longer ball forward from or even just further back and just, you know, going
0: it's not even long there. But it's funny, it's not even long ball Maria for to be headed, it's more long ball diagonal ball to feet almost, or to chest, do you know what I mean? It's an interesting attacking strategy, which I don't know, has it come about by design or by accident?
1: I think it certainly suited like the way Portugal were playing with that very high line that they had. And I mean, we did kind of get joy from it as well. So they're against Hungary. It's because I suppose we do now sort of have, you know, pace in behind with, you know, like the likes of Ogbeni, you know, as a guy who could really, you know, kind of latch on to these balls, you know, and kind of Festi Abasele can get in there and things as well. And obviously with Troy, we saw how well it worked for his second goal against Portugal there last week. So, I mean, it's, you know, it's kind of, it's playing to our strengths, you know, which you know, we, in sort of the culture wars that were there around Irish football in the last few years, you know, I think that sort of point of maybe just, you know, looking at how we can get the best out of the current crop of players that we have. You know, it's not about a philosophy of playing a particular way or saying that we should be doing this or should be doing that or whatever, but it's just, you know, what are our skills? How can we use them best? And, you know, how can we try and mitigate the things that we're not so good at? You know what I mean? And it all just came together so well last week. Big question now, of course, is whether it can come together similarly. And might not. You know, I think that has to be the thinking.
0: Yeah, and I mean, I suppose, where are you at? I'm conscious the 17s. Their tournament came to an end on against Switzerland on Tuesday, and we might get to that. But I suppose to finish off, like what a rapturous response that the whole country gave that team Sunday night. It was amazing to look at it all day Monday. The different the videos and so forth. Like, it just shows that the nation is mad to get behind an Irish soccer team, male and female. And, you know, surely that can drive the players on to greater heights.
1: The point was kind of made during the week that when these things kind of happen with the soccer team, it has a way of kind of mobilizing the place, you know, unlike sort of any other team that's there. Obviously, because the GAA is local by nature, so when one county is going crazy, there's obviously going to be another one that's lost at the same time. You know what I mean? So it's never going to be this sense of everybody kind of celebrating all together. Mm-hmm. And you know, I think there's possibility maybe should the rugby team, you know, get to a World Cup semi-final or something, then I suspect the scenes will be fairly good too. But it's a great kind of reminder of what this hockey team is capable of doing. I think so many things came together last week just because of how unexpected the turnaround was, how long it's been since we've kind of had nights like either of the two.
0: Oh yeah.
1: And then to have two of them in the space of, you know, 4 days.
0: But you couldn't have written the script. I mean, you know, 95th minute winner. It was a long ball, Jack Charlton style. But it had to be at that point. But I mean, it was like a thing of beauty. Actually, even when it happened, and people, you know, myself included, we were like, he must have been offside. He must have been. Ray Houghton was so right in the commentary, like, you know.
1: Too many bad nights in the last few years, you know, you just couldn't believe that it had actually come off.
0: somebody was saying that they think from a soccer fraternity perspective, we still haven't gotten over the hand of God night, you know?
1: No. And I mean, like, just the mood is kind of so good and so positive at the moment. Of course, you know, the under-21s lost 4-0 against Andorra during the week.
0: Yeah.
1: Which in any other week
0: would have been highlight news.
1: All sorts of postmortems and, you know, people, you know, saying Irish football is, you know, lost for the next 10 years or whatever. But I think it barely even made the headlines. I think it was on Thursday maybe or Friday there briefly and then gone again, you know.
0: Yeah.
1: It's just this, yeah, the positivity is super, and it needs to continue, really, you know.
0: Oh, listen, it's very exciting. I suppose to the 17s for a minute, Cian, it was all good things came to an end. It was just, you know, I think it was penalties against Switzerland.
1: No, the last 3-1.
0: It was
1: a close. It was so, like, Switzerland went 2-0 up, and Vinnie Leonard got one back inside the last 10 minutes. And then it was as we were pushing for an equaliser, you know, the team were all pushed up, and then Switzerland broke quickly and got the third. I think sort of overall, you know, you could say it was a fair result. Switzerland sort of were the better team, I think. But like, that was the last 16. They were team overall, if you look at their performance all through the group stages, got past Canada in a penalty shootout. Sort of mad kind of penalty shootout where the players and the Canadian goalkeeper, I don't know, did you see that? But they were like ripping into each other for the whole penalty shootout. I don't know what, I think the most of them, the Canadian goalie was just mouthing off at whoever was stepping up. Because
0: I know the Canadians are normally a, you know, quite an abuse nation, you know, they don't tend to get the sledging.
1: No, it wasn't very much against the breaking down stereotypes, that goalie, definitely. Certainly not. There was nothing friendly about that one at all. But no, I mean, I think the team overall, they did really, really well out there. Scored some great goals. Like, you're looking across the team, there's numerous names there. Obviously, Max Kowalewskis was unfortunate to get injured kind of for the knockers there. I think it was like head injury because they kept him out for the last couple of games. But I mean, the Noonans at both ends, there was Alex Noonan in goal and then Michael Noonan up on top. All three of those are Shamrock Rovers, obviously.
0: Mm-hmm. Yeah.
1: Cork's own Jade Newman was there, playing really, really well up top as well. So, no, I mean, the question now, of course, is how many of those players can kind of, you know, keep this upward trajectory that they're on going. Obviously, with underage teams, there'll always be a certain amount who don't break through all the way. You know, but hopefully we'd be, you know, looking to get a number of those fellas through and hopefully see them lining out for the senior team in the coming years, you know.
0: Fabulous. Listen, with that, we're going to take another quick break and we're going to have a musical interlude here on Sporting Cork, here in Cork City Community, Radio 100.5 FM. And when we come back, we're definitely going to look at the GAA and all the other events from the rest of the week.

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1: 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I'm Seamus and you're here listening to Sporting Cork, taking you in, finishing off the week and starting a new week sporting-wise. That was Puddle of Mud with a song called Blurry. And Cian, I know you know exactly that band. You knew that top to bottom, didn't you? Because, you know, yourself and Johnny have the exact same taste in music.
2: Every word.
1: Cian, the Bears are going to be playing Dingle in the Munster Senior Football Final. I suppose Dingle were playing Mungert today and totally dominated them in Tralee, and the Bears are playing as well. I suppose it's interesting to see games of football and hurling in the club scene being played this time of the year, but at the same time they're throwing up good caliber game.
2: The Bears had a fantastic.
1: Say it properly now. Hang on now, don't be saying it with your posh Douglas accent. It's De Bears.
2: Saint Finbars. They had whatever they're called anyway. They had a really
1: that crowd
2: good
1: in
2: win,
1: blue. Yeah.
2: Yeah, them lads. Yeah. 15 points against Aero again. And I mean, considering they only played their quarter final like 8 days ago. And had a very kind of narrow win there against Clonmel Commercials.
1: Who would be a fancy team, to be fair.
2: Former Munster champions themselves. And that was away up in Clonmel too, to be fair. But today, like, they were playing against a really strong Breeze in the first half and still managed to go in 5 points ahead. Brian Hayes got a hat trick. He scored 3-3 overall. And I think that first goal midway through the first half really kind of set them up and got them going really well. And I think there was an element of kind of stretching away. So it was 3-20 to 14 in the end, as you said. So that's 15 points. They were kind of 9 points ahead going into the final quarter, and then you sort of kept on going, so to speak. You know, Aeroog as well, obviously won the Clare Hurling title as well. So I think they were playing Lochmore Castleline last weekend. And I think they won that, actually. Yeah, so they're
1: that's
2: in
1: the Tipperary
2: there.
1: Game, I don't know. That's the other.
2: Yeah, yeah.
1: The other famous Jewel
2: club. Yeah,
1: well,
2: yeah.
1: Mungert, no, I don't know. Mungert won't be too far behind who are on the other side, because Mungert are intermediate hurling and senior football, and because of the size, the population of Mungert in Limerick has grown rapidly, and the club membership is massive. It's around 900. There could be another club coming through, but. I interrupted you because I wanted to segue into, you know, dual players again. But go on anyway.
2: Yeah, yeah. Fun thing about Mungert, my granddad went to school in Mungert.
1: In Mungert College.
2: There was a big school there, yeah, back in the late 1940s. So it really was kind of funny seeing that name popping up. Yeah, I know, it was their first ever county title.
1: Yeah, and because I went to college in Limerick, it would be a well-known place to me, you know, but anyway.
2: And as I said there, Dingle getting the win against them, so it'll be a really, really interesting final. I know Dingle lost on penalties in the final to Castlehaven a couple of years ago. And that was when they were playing. They weren't Kerry County champions.
1: They were the club champions. No, I would say that from a forwards perspective, they have it. And obviously, Tom Sullivan, Kerry cornerback, is centre back. I just think the Bears will have too much of them. If it was down to me, I would say the Bears will take it by 2 or 3 points. I also think the Bears have had the tougher games leading into this. And I think that might stand to them. They might be battle hardened. No, you could argue, counter argue fatigue with that one. But I just think, from a conference perspective, to play a semi final today, tough it out against Aero. Again, who wouldn't be a poor team in any way, shape, or form, Cian? To tough it out and finish by 15 points. Now, I know Dingle had a relatively similar scoreline, but a lesser quality of team, I would argue, if Aero played Mungert, that they would beat them well. Now, and I suppose, you know, it's just great to see, you know, the Cork footballing sides coming through. But again, I know I was on the show with you a few weeks ago and I talked about the Brian Hayes factor. Surely to God, there's still a talk, especially after today's performance again, Cian. You know, it's very difficult not to see him being some way discussed or linked for the senior footballers as well.
2: Yeah, but I mean, it's, you know, it's trying to tempt him away, I suppose. And, you know, nominated for, I think he won his All-Star this year. I think
1: If I was Kevin O'Donovan, I was looking at the balance sheets and the spreadsheets of the Cork County Board finances, and I wanted to have a golden ticket as to one of the ways to get the county board out of it. From a franchising and sponsorship perspective, Brian Hayes, that's your golden nugget. A guy, the dual player. No county in Ireland can do it. No county in Ireland can promote the dual player like Cork can, you know?
2: Ah, so you'd have him do both?
1: I'd have him do both, 100%. Mm-hmm. Absolutely. He could do his pre-season with the footballers and train all year with the hurlers and he'd be fine, you know?
2: Yeah. No, I mean, you think, you know, there's always people saying that those days are gone. You know, there's probably still a scope there.
1: There is. If you have clubs who are playing hurling and football at senior level, regardless of the county, in their county and winning, as the crowd in Tipperary, as Ayr Óg and in Clare, it shows it can be done. Now, I accept that there has to be major compromises, but when it comes to championship time of the year, there's enough gaps there the players can, you know, switch between one and the other, and burnout is not an issue if it's controlled properly, like, you know.
2: Yeah, no, because it is a huge loss for footballers.
1: You know, that's a huge loss. No, I would argue, considering the, as long as it's not ran in the same way that Hannah Looney and the girl of the Cahillans are treated for, you know, in the ladies' side of it. That kind of replication, I would never. I mean, I definitely would stand against it. Then, you know, I suppose with that, just for a couple of minutes, you know, the last time we spoke, Ian, we were talking about in from a GAA perspective, the players going down to Aussie rules and so forth. And actually, Mark O'Connor, who's the most well-known Kerry fella, is playing for his own club, Ballymac, at the minute in the Intermediate Club Championship, and Ballymac won yesterday before he goes back down for his pre-season in December. But Cian, you know, another big topic there is the amalgamation of LGFA, Camogie and GAA into one club. And I mean, I know my own club in Tralee had a joint AGM which turned into, you know, we're now Austin Stacks one club, and a lot of clubs around the country or the county are doing it. Bishopstown is another one, for example, I can think of. Where do you see is the problems lying as this amalgamation rolls in over the next 2 to 4 years?
2: Honestly, I would regard myself as a skeptic.
1: Yep.
2: And what I mean by that is I am a skeptic of those people who say that it's very difficult and they won't be able to do it.
1: Mm-hmm.
2: I don't really understand why it should be so difficult. There are clubs across the country showing how it can be done. If there are questions around sort of, you know, ownership of land, ownership of stadia, ownership of facilities or whatever, I think it can all, honestly, I don't see how any of these issues are kind of insurmountable.
1: Yeah, and it happened
2: on a national level as well, 20 odd years ago, because I think, as far as I know, the rugby used to be split as well, yeah, between men's and the women's.
1: The golf is the newest, we'll call it, because there was two independent NGBs, national governance bodies, for those. But it's interesting that, to your point, I agree with you. I suppose what I can see as being of interest, and not in an overall capacity, but in an internal club capacity, where the senior hurlers, for want of a better phrase, want the pitch from 7:30 to 9 on a Thursday night or a Tuesday night, and the senior Camogie team want the pitch at the same time.
2: But you just sort it out, you know. Yeah. You do it on a different night. you have one team start training, you know, a little bit earlier, and the other one.
1: You're dead right. But bearing in mind now, you've the fella who's minded the pitch now for 40 years, and he's the notebook, like, and you know, there's one way to do it, and it's his way, like, and he's not going to bend. But as you said, it'll have to be. Love it. It's true though. You're right. It has to be. It's not.
2: And it's what's already happening. Do you know what I mean? In so many clubs, and how it can't happen, doesn't happen, or whatever, in those other clubs. Now, bearing in mind, you know, I know I'm not sort of on the inside with these things, but I mean, people saying, oh, it's not that simple, but you know, but maybe it is.
1: Do you know the way to make it very simple? Yeah, no, you're right. And I've no issue with what you're saying, because you're right. And the way to actually do that is strong leadership from the top down. The trickle-down effect has to be strong. So, such issues.
2: That's the bit that would be a little concerning, you know, obviously kind of in recent months, the sort of mixed messages from, you know, the heads of the different associations.
1: Correct.
2: Things like that. No, yeah, if there is a very strong, consistent, strong signal being sent out from the tops of all three associations, as there were for a time there, to be fair, when they set up this Spodgy Underground Athletes and things like that, like, you know, they need to get back to that, and they need to go pushing that, kind of saying, you know, this is something that should have happened yesterday. Do you know what I mean? This is something that should have happened, you know, already. It's long, long, long overdue, because of the history and everything like that. We've ended up with these three different associations, but you know, objectively, that is not the way that it should be run. Do you know what I mean? These are all Gaelic sports. They should all be run by the Gaelic Athletic Association, one body for everybody. Do you know what I mean?
1: I agree. You're here.
2: And what that, it should start and end with that. Do you know what I mean?
1: Yeah, and I think, you know, for me, and it might sound slightly kind of obscure, but I do believe that, obviously Jarlett Burns, but whoever takes over from Jarlett Burns also will have a very key role in relation to driving the GAA Association in relation to this issue, I suppose, you know, because it'll the amalgamation will happen on that person's watch. So
2: yeah,
1: you never know, they might elect the first woman, it would be great. So on that note, we're going to just take our last break, and we will come back after this short message.

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1: 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This is Sporting Cork, and we're, as I said, we've reviewed a lot of the sport over the week and the weekend, and looking ahead. I suppose, Cian, just to come back to the rugby discussion that we were having at the top of the show, we highlighted some of the negatives, and I think the only major positive was Paddy McCarthy's, well, I suppose, to be fair, Paddy McCarthy was outstanding when he came on, even though he got yellow carded. But again, that was a repercussion of previous events. But Ryan Bird and, I suppose, Josh Van der Fleer were excellent. I suppose the lasting effect of this is we now have our three of our provincial teams going into the European Cup in December, with Connacht taking the lesser... I'm going to start that again. Ulster and Connacht are in the Tier 2 competition, while Munster and Leinster are in the European Cup. Will this match have an effect on those four provinces' performances, do you think?
2: Well, I suppose you can kind of say, you know, it'll probably... The teams that had more fellas involved in the national team, do you know what I mean? It's probably going to affect them more. I mean, primarily you're looking at Leinster, and you know, because obviously they continue to make up the lion's share of the whole squad, you know. I think we at times there we kind of didn't see, you know, sort of Leinster with they had this string of sort of fairly high profile losses and things. We weren't seeing that so much being reflected in the Ireland. In Ireland's results, you know, when they're kind of winning Grand Slam and things like that, you would hope that it doesn't. But I mean, obviously, we know Leinster themselves kind of hasn't had the best start to a season in the URC. Anyway, it's probably not something. It's probably not going to come through too much realistically over the next little while, because I mean, the way the club seasons are in the rugby now. You know, it's very much just weighted towards what happens in the last, you know, few months. The pool system in the European Cup, with 4 of 6 teams getting out, you know, it would take an almighty mess for Leinster somehow to not, you know, end up getting out of their pool. Munster, as we know, obviously had a great start to the year, and then sort of have had that pause now for the last number of weeks. You'd hope that doesn't kind of end up breaking their momentum. I think we have the Stormers next week, as far as I know, and then it'll kind of be into the couple of European matches. They'll come around quick enough. You'd hope that, you know, kind of say like lights Tom Farrell now, having gotten his first caps and being involved in the camp this month now, that, you know, he'll be able to take that back and it'll be to Munster's benefit.
1: That's fair. The interesting thing for me is that all the players consistently talk of the fabulous atmosphere in the Irish camp, and generally they come out of the Irish camp on a high. And I think this will be, now you can correct me if I'm wrong, this will be one of the first times they've come out of an Andy Farrell camp on a low, bar the World Cup obviously, and possibly you could argue the end of the Six Nations last year, where they barely got over the line against Italy. You could possibly argue that one. But in an overall context, there will be massive disappointment coming out of this camp, and they're kind of coming back from Ireland camp for the first time to go back to their provinces to recover, almost in a mental capacity. So there was, I mean, if you look at it, I mean, I suppose where I'm coming from with this is there was a lot of question marks over the Leinster performances and the Leinster coaching ticket before this international window. Munster, you're correct, were flying, but we were short of players. Short of front row players, and Michael Alatoa has been signed by Munster in the interim for the rest of this year, at least to shore up the tight head side, because obviously Aldo Yeager has injuries. Roman Salanoa looks like has broken down again, so we're down to John Ryan essentially. And then I suppose if you take the other two provinces, I mean, Stockdale didn't get much of a look in, and Ian Henderson is a shadow of himself at this point. He doesn't have the same, like, I mean, he is a born and bred tight head lock, and when years gone by, he would have been the tight head lock, and that would have been it when he was fit. But even though he's been fit for this camp, his lack of impression against New Zealand seems to have massively taken, you know, dropped him down the pecking order. And then I suppose with Ulster, their two of their bigger ball carriers, Cormac Isichuku and McTabney, are both still injured. So Connacht obviously came out of it with Mac Hansen as a fullback, and that actually has been a positive for this window, is seeing the potential.

0: older players like Bundy who are still around, and there doesn't seem to be much inkling. Farrell's view on it is age doesn't matter, but sure, look, you know, we went into the previous World Cups with Rory Best and Johnny Sexton, and we swore it would never happen again, and here we go again, you know.
1: Yeah, I mean, that would be one.
0: Or am I just being very glass half empty there?
1: No, I mean, I think you're, like, to be fair, you know, if you're kind of saying, do Ireland, you know, coming out of November, are Ireland in a better or a worse place than we were going into November? And we're probably in a worse place.
0: Yeah, you know, and that's okay too. That's okay too, because as long as corrective measures are taken, you know.
1: Yeah, and I mean, you know, we beat the teams we should have beaten. Like, you know, obviously we beat Japan, but you know, Australia was a win we needed to get, and we got it, you know. New Zealand and South Africa are teams we would regard, along with ourselves, as sort of being at that top echelon, do you know what I mean?
0: Correct.
1: And we came up short against both of those. The point about kind of the lack of new faces coming through, I do think is a well-made one, because, you know, the next World Cup is 2 years away. So if you're sort of banking on fellas, we'll then be another sort of 2 years older by the time that rolls around. You know, this is sort of the time, and I mean, kind of Six Nations now next year, where you definitely like to see sort of, you know, these sort of questions that we have around our own selection or something like that, where, you know, we want to, the sort of window to kind of try new fellas and try new things and sort of, you know, implement kind of evolution.
0: Correct.
1: In advance, next World Cup, that window is kind of closing a little bit. Do you know what I mean?
0: It really is.
1: Too late.
0: Yeah.
1: And I mean, we've seen with South Africa, you know, how they've sort of evolved, you know, kind of particularly as an attacking force, you know. It's I think they have a new attack coach in there relatively.
0: Oh, yeah. Yoran from New Zealand, who was with Japan for the last two World Cups, who was brilliant. We have our own, in Ireland, we have a 6'9", our own 6'9" monster. In Tom Ahern, who was with the panel for four games and didn't get a game. And that's my frustration. No. And we're crying out for laying out forwards. There's Tom Ahern. And when he is fit in place for Munster, he's a primary target. It doesn't seem to be a problem getting the ball to him or him winning a ball. And I'm just saying, surely to God, if the line out is an issue and we have got one 6'9" guy who can be thrown up in the air, why didn't he get one game at some point?
1: Mm-hmm. Yeah, and this window was, you know, was more opportune time than the Six Nations next year, you know, and the Six Nations will be better time than,
0: you see, you know, we'll get to this,
1: the time is kind of moving on.
0: And I mean, you know, if you look at the players who didn't get a role or didn't get played, and add in Cormac Izichukwu, Edwin Odogbu and Brian Gleeson, when are they going to get a game now? Because Farrell is traditionally quite concerned. Look, and I'm not saying he's right or he's wrong. I'm just saying, if you look at the stats, bar the Italy game, which we can't do that no more, because, you know, the last two times we played in Italy, and sure, Italy beat Australia this year as well, you know, there isn't what we call squad rotation or implementing, trying new players, unless they're the next big thing, i.e. Sam Prendergast. You know what I mean? Ryan Baird has taken basically five seasons to get to the point. Now, you could argue Peter O'Mahony was in front of him, and that's why. But I mean, Ryan Baird has been around for, he's 26 now. Like, my problem there is Tom Ahern is 25 now. When is he going to start getting a game? And I'm only using him as an example. Do you know what I mean?
1: It's kind of a window. It's a window that's definitely left us with kind of more questions than answers.
0: But like, we've Finlay Beelam and we have Furlong, who both played all the games. Tom O'Toole has been thrown into Never Neverland. And can you name the next tight head after that?
1: No, I mean, you know, like, these, we know why these fellas are in, do you know what I mean? Because we know what they've done. We know, you know, kind of body of work they have, but, you know,
0: well, all I'm saying is,
1: we need to still have this perspective of, you know, kind of looking to evolve. You know what I mean? And I think that's, when we were on here a couple of weeks ago, and that's what we were asking, is like, where is the team going?
0: Exactly. You know, and I mean, this time last year, like, take Tom O'Toole. They, you know, they saw him as a loose head instead of a tight head. He played a few games for Ulster at behest of the Irish squad. for Luce.

0: Ted. He didn't get any of the four games. They brought in Jack Boyle and Paddy McCarthy. And again, I've no issue with the new faces. What I'm saying is, why is there no criticism at any point when these trajectory things are not worked on? They're just dropped. Do you know what I mean? I'm just going back to the whole, let's see what the criticism is of the Irish rugby team at this time. If you compare it to what the soccer manager Helmer had to go through, which again you could argue was absolutely merited, there seems to be a bias against the rugby boys being overly criticised, you know. Anyway, listen, on that note, Cian, listen, thanks a million for joining us, and it was a great show. I suppose plenty of sport going on this week, and we didn't get to the draw, the couple of World Cup draws as well that we wanted to talk about, but we will be back next week. And I suppose, have you started your Christmas shopping? Time to get start? What do you think, Cian?
1: Yeah, to dive into the Christmas markets, I think.
0: No bother. Listen, have a great week, everyone. Thanks.

Tis mar a gwyf o gwyna ushla is misha maira shaniki karki. Hello everybody, it's Maria Gillen and I am the storyteller based in Cork. There's really exciting things happening on the story road over the coming weeks and months, right up to the end of 2025 and beyond. The first announcement that I have is that Omar Belaraj will be coming over from Marrakesh to Ireland. We're doing a project together. So I'm storyteller in residence for the Sheehan Storytelling Cottage in Fanoog. And that cottage is over 300 years old. And even from the very first census in Ireland, the first official census taken, it was known as a session house because people would gather there, and there was fantastic and famous tellers like Sean McCarthy and Mick McCarthy, those brothers. There was Eamon Kelly, who was standing as storyteller in residence in Fanoog before I did. In fact, he was the person that took the official keys from Jimmy Deanahan, who was Minister for Culture at the time. So loads of history there and loads of story history. And I'm delighted that Omar will be coming over from Marrakesh. So we're going to do a deep dive into how story connects us. And we're going to look at how storytelling works in schools to reach not just the intellect, but all the facets of a human being. Their physicality, their linguistic, their emotional, their social, their spiritual, as well as their intellectual strengths. Storytelling goes right across, and sometimes even when language is not working, story making and storytelling can work. So I'm really looking forward to his visit. He'll be over on the 19th of September and we'll be starting on that piece of work. Then he'll go home and I'll be getting ready to go to the Lake Districts in the UK with Taffy Thomas MBE, who was my guest on this show last year. And I will be bringing the threading and weaving program that I teach in Germany and that I've also brought along to Marrakesh. I'll be teaching that over in the Lake District. So I'm really looking forward to that. And I'll be telling a few Cork stories as well. Then I'll come back from there, take my breath, and I'll be straight off to New York. And that's where I'll be working with a man called Jim Brule, who is also a guest on this show. And we're looking at telling strong woman stories. So, of course, I'll be telling the stories from Cork. One of the stories that's very valued and loved is Nancy May. And you've heard that on this program a few times. But also recently, we've been delving into the 3,000-year-old story of Maka, which I told on this show last week. So loads and loads happening. I'll be home from New York then a few weeks, and I'll be going on to Sneem in County Kerry, which is one of the biggest storytelling festivals on the Southern calendar. And I'm looking forward to the lineup there. I'll be telling with a load of my friends, and I will be just finished with that, and I'll be heading to Germany for my 6th year in a row, where we're making stories and telling stories to one another. So we'll keep you updated with all of those travels and all of those stories on the road. And now I'm going to tell you a story. So a huge shout out now to a couple. I've just come back from the UK, where I was in Whitstable, and I had a great time at Tracy and Ian's Blessing, and it was absolutely a fantastic day. There was loads of my family there. I think about 5 generations of us, and we were talking about my great granny and how she got us all started on the storytelling. So to the Conroys and the Cahalans and the Gillans and all the threads that came
from my great grandmother Annie Conroy. Hello to you all, and wasn't it brilliant to have something to celebrate over the weekend? And also to Tracy's daughters, that's Poppy and Lily, and to my fantastic, I call her my auntie, but she's actually my mother's first cousin, to Annie, to all of you, and to Paddy, her brother. I hope that you're still having a great time there. The session is still in full flow when I left. And this is a story to celebrate for Tracy and Ian, and to give them a blessing on their road forward together. Once there was a young couple, and they were living in a place that didn't have an awful lot of money, but the people there, they really helped one another out. And this young couple, they fell in love with one another when they were very young. They were still at school, and when they left school, they decided to move in with Becca's parents for the period of a year so that they could save some money, so that they could take the boat to the new country with the hope of making a better life there. Now you can imagine that they had to leave a place where they knew everybody, and where they were really into the music and the poetry and the storytelling. And now they were going to a country where the currency was different, where the language was different, where the ways of the people were completely different. And it was almost like a brand new world. So they were going to New York when New York was still young. And the big wooden ship that they were going on, they used to call those the coffin ships. So they were leaving a country called Poland. And on the way, Becca was beginning to learn the language, and she was trying out her English on the boat. And by the time they had made the journey all the way to New York, she'd gotten very confident in speaking and listening to the English language in all of the different accents that were on the boat. But her husband, Simon in the new country, they were going to call him Simon once he reached New York. Well, he was very shy about his English. He could understand it very well, but he didn't have the same confidence that Becca had in speaking in that language. So when they landed in New York, the first thing they had to do was find a place to stay. And they found in a brownstone building there a huge apartment to them, because when they left Poland, the whole family would have lived in a space as big as this. The windows were right from the top of the ceiling to the ground, so that you had a great view out. But the winters in New York were not like the winters in Poland, or indeed in Ireland. Over there, when the winter struck, the snow was feet deep on the ground, and it was so cold that the cold came inside the window itself, and you could draw your name in the frost on those windows when you get up in the morning. It was so cold that they wore every single bit of clothes that they could in order to survive in that apartment. And it wasn't long before they found work. Now, because Becca was so outgoing and so stylish, she got a job in Macy's of New York City. Can you imagine her excitement to have come from where she came from and now to be getting dressed up every day to go into work? She was delighted with her job. And Simon, because he was still shy in speaking in the English language, he got work on the docks where you could hear every language the world had to offer. And he used to load and unload the ships. And soon people knew him as being very reliable and very strong. And there wasn't a day went by when there wasn't work for Simon down on the docks. So they began to fit into life. And then one day, Becca said to Simon, "You know,
I'm loving this Christmas season. When people come into Macy's, their faces are alight with happiness and they keep thinking about other people. They're trying to buy them little presents to make people happy, and the conversation is all about what you can do for the other person. So do you know what we're going to do, Simone? We're going to have Christmas in our place in New York City. And he looked at her as if she was out of her mind. But we're Jewish, he said. I know that, she said, but it's a holiday here and we should celebrate in our new place. Let's talk about presents. Let's talk about what I could buy for you if only we had money. For they had made a decision, you see, to save all of their money. And every week when they got their pay, they would roll up the paper money and they would hide it inside in the little tea caddy. Sure, we were at the same kind of trick here in Ireland at the time. And as their savings grew, their dreams began to grow too. But when she said this, Simon got afraid and he said, we can't spend any of our money. We have a plan. We need to stick to it. We need to save the money and soon we'll be able to afford a place of our very own. I know that, said Becca. But does that mean then that we cannot dream? And he looked at her face and how the light had dimmed in her eyes. And he smiled then and he said, of course we can dream. In their little apartment, they had no furniture. Instead, they had one orange box on top of another, and that was their table and their little kitchen press all in one. Now, she put a little cloth over the orange boxes and it transformed it entirely. And then Becca put a little candle and the little cloth, and when it would cast its light across the walls, sure you could be anywhere. It seemed like fairyland to the two of them. And as they were having this conversation, they were leaning over the orange boxes and they were looking into one another's eyes. And she said to him, if I could buy you a present and if we had money, what would you like? And getting in on the game, he began to have a little think to himself. I think, he said, I'd like a new bow for my fiddle. I noticed, she said, that you never play that fiddle anymore. We haven't had a tune from the old country in such a long time. It's because it's threadbare, he said, my little bow. That's easily fixed, she said. Sure, we'll get it strung with gut. It's a cheaper option. No, he said, and all musicians will know what he meant. It doesn't sound the same when you play it like that. I have to get horsehair so that the tunes from the old country will sound the same as they sounded when I played them there. Ah, okay, so, she said, when we have money, I'll buy you a bow for your fiddle. It'll have to be a while down the road, he said, because those are expensive bows. And what about you, he said, what could I buy you? Ah, sure don't I have everything I need, she said. I have my lovely little candle, I have my cosy little nest here in the apartment, and I have you, she said, smiling. That's not the game, he said. Get in on the game now. So she thought about it and her eyes started wandering around the apartment. Do you know what I'd love, she said. What's that, he said. Well, she said, there's these black combs in Macy's window and there's three little diamonds in them. And as she was talking, Simon could picture them in her long, red, thick, wavy hair. Oh my goodness, he said, when I have money, those will be the first things that I buy. And they passed a lovely evening together, dreaming into the future. That was the end of November, coming into Advent. And as the weeks went by, and as Becca thought about having their first Christmas in New York City, she gathered things to make it special.
She bought a little piece of meat, a little brisket, and she bought some vegetables, and she bought a special plate for both of them. And she set a gleaming knife and fork on either side, and her table looked absolutely beautiful. She put on her coat, of course, and her hat, because it was so cold in the apartment. And just when the brisket was sending its smell out across the apartment, there was a knock on the door, and she thought to herself, who could that be? Sure, we don't know anybody in New York yet. She went a little bit anxious to the door, and when she opened it, standing outside the door was Simon, and he was looking as shy as the first day that he asked her on a date. What are you doing? She said. Did you forget your key? No, he said. I thought today we'd make it a little bit special, as if we were going on our first date. Come on in, she said, laughing. And when he came in and he smelled the beautiful smell from home, the smell of brisket, he said, you're after making something special. I am, she said, and I even have a little bottle of wine to go with the meal. He sat down then on one side of the orange box table, and she sat on the other, and she began to serve the meal that she'd prepared. It was delicious, and every mouthful was savoured by both of them, and they sipped at their wine, and they took their time over the meal. And at the end of the meal, he had that slow smile again and that red blush to his cheek. What is it now? She said. Don't kill me, he said. I'm after doing something. And he opened up his coat and he took a little velvet box from in the inside, a little blue velvet box, and he put it on the table between them. And she looked at him with shining eyes. Oh my goodness, she said. Now don't worry, he said. I didn't touch the money that is in our little tea caddy. That's for our future. Instead, I took some extra shifts and I did some different things and I made the money up that way. She opened the lid and there nestling on white satin were the two black combs with the little diamonds shining in the candlelight, shining like her eyes that were full of tears now, tears of love. Oh, thank you, my darling, she said. Oh, they're so beautiful. Put them in your hair now, he said. Put them in your hair so that I can admire them in the candlelight. She looked at him again. I can't, my love. Why not, he said. I'll tell you in a minute, but before that, she said, I have a present for you as well. What's that? He said. And she put her hand behind the curtain and pulled a long red leather box out. And when he flicked it open, there was the bow for his fiddle, strung with horse hair. Oh my goodness, she said. Happy Christmas, she said. The first time she had used those words to her new husband in this new world. Happy Christmas, he said. Now, she said, go and get your fiddle and play me a tune from the old country. I can't, he said. Why not, she said. I sold my fiddle to buy you those combs, he said. Oh my goodness. Now please, he said, put the combs in your hair. She pulled the hat from her head then, and he saw that her hair was cut up right above her ears in the bob style of the 1920s in New York. What did you do? He said. I sold my hair, she said, to buy you the bow for your fiddle. And the two of them laughed out loud. And she told him not to worry, that soon her hair would grow and she would wear his precious gift. And he told her not to worry, that soon he'd have enough money to buy a new fiddle that could make beautiful music together. The years passed and they did very well.
and they ended up having a little ranch outside of New York. And they had children, and their children had children, and eventually their children's children had children, had children also, and their little family grew. And they would tell this story every Christmas. And they would point at the bow that was now on the mantelpiece over the fire. And they would point at the combs that glistened under a lamp of its own. And they would tell their children and their grandchildren and their great-grandchildren about that year when they gave one another everything they had in the world. Shine Mushkeel, that is my story, and I hope that you liked it.

And we're back, you know, so that was by the Blackthorn, and it was to honour going to New York. I'm really looking forward to it, and I'm really looking forward to teaming up with Jim Brule and looking at the resilience stories of women. So I'll be bringing stories from Cork and the resilience of Cork women, and he'll be telling stories from the New York Jewish tradition. So I thought that was a very appropriate story that I told earlier on, even though I told it specifically for my cousin Tracy and her love Ian, and wishing them well on their life going forward. So the next story that I'm going to tell, we're going back 3,000 years to when Cork was a very different place. And where I am now on Poppins Hill, it was covered with trees. There wasn't even fields here. The trees were so thick, and there was different little clans living in different clearings amongst those trees. And they became the clans of Cork, or the Cork 44s, as we used to say long ago. So in one of those clans, there was a fella called Connie na Cluasa. So he was called Connie na Cluasa because he had massive ears. They were really big. They were almost half the size of his head. And people decided that because his ears were so huge and magnificent, that obviously he could hear the grass grow, or he could hear the moth on its wing, or he could hear every whisper that was said in the place. So he got this reputation, and he knew himself that he didn't have any extra skills than anybody else, but sure, he played up to it anyway. Now, we know what it is in Cork to make great buddies on your first day in school, and it was no different for Connie na Cluasa 3,000 years ago. He met these two young fellas in his village when he was 3 or 4, and they got up to all sorts of shenanigans together. But the other two were a little bit better with the women than Connie na Cluasa. He hadn't gotten married yet, but the other two were now married. And his one of his friends, Tomás, his wife was pregnant, and she said that if he left her during the throes of pregnancy to go on a hunting exhibition, that he needn't bother coming home at all. So he said to Connie na Cluasa, well, there's no way that I'd be able to come with you this time, Cluasa. He didn't even call him Connie. They knew one another so well, he just called him Cluasa, or Ears. Can you imagine it? That was his name. And then his other friend, Parik, he said, oh, well, I can't come either because I was, you know, kind of on the edge of the River Lee there, and I was showing off to my girlfriend, and I jumped high up in the air to show her how high I could jump, and then I landed wrong on my foot, and I thought it was broken, but thank God it wasn't, but it's badly sprained, and I'll have to give this hunting expedition a miss. So Cluasa then, he was all boasts. Listen, lads, I'll bring you back some rabbit, or I might even bring back the shank of a deer if I'm lucky. And he went off out in the early morning, about 4 o'clock in the morning, when the shadows were still dark, when you couldn't see your hand very much in front of your face, in a time before electricity, you know, and when the trees overhead were blocking out the stars. But as the sun began to rise, and as the grey dawn light began to penetrate into the forest, he got the trail of a deer, and he began to follow the trail of the deer, and it took him across the River Lee, and he was heading towards where the loch is now, also full of trees, and he was going a small bit out of his own territory. And next of all, he saw the deer. So he climbed up into a tree in the clearing, and he hoped that the wind was with him. And indeed it was, because the buck came into the clearing first, and he had a fine head of antlers, and he thought, well, I won't get him now because he's the one that's seeding all of the other deer. And he looked behind, and there was 3 or 4 does that followed the buck into the clearing, and he was picking out which one he'd shoot, and he just held his breath, and he stayed as still as he could in the crown of the tree,
and he didn't even blink his eyes in case the butterfly movement would alert the deer to his presence. But next of all, there was a crack of a twig, and all of the deer and the buck, they took off, and he thought, oh, for God's sake, I'm after losing my chance. Now, who was that? You know, or what was that that caused that noise? And he looked around and he couldn't see anybody, but he he heard a cough and he thought to himself, that's a human cough. I wonder what's going on there. So he shinned down the tree and he got down on his belly, and he was amongst the white little flowers that were just coming up in the spring. And it wasn't long before he was soaked through to the skin as he wriggled around on his belly, trying to make as least noise as possible so that he wouldn't be heard. And then he heard the cough again and he followed the cough around, and he became as still as stone. That was one of the skills that the Fianna were famed for. They could become so still that you couldn't even see them breathing, and you'd be wondering, were they still alive? And he waited, and then he got himself to the other side of a tree, and he went right up against it, and his claws were almost the same colour as the bark of the tree. And he took that opportunity to look all around, and then he saw the smoke from a fire. And he thought to themselves, these people must be strangers. Sure, they're lighting their fire out in the open. And it was then that he got the smell of the stew. Oh, and his teeth started swimming in his mouth. The saliva started to flow so that it was running down his chin. He realised he was starving, and he had to use great willpower so that his stomach wouldn't go and give him away in his hiding place. So he just closed his eyes and he sniffed, and he could smell wild garlic, and he could smell potato, and he could smell some kind of meat, and there was something else. What was that other thing? There was a spice, but it was a spice that he had never smelled before. And something on his neck began to move its way up his head. Oh my goodness, were these the people that he'd heard of from that far, far away place? The people who had tattoos on their faces, the people that were to be feared. He got back down on his belly again, and inch by inch, and breath by long breath, he wriggled and he pulled himself across the floor until he came up next to the big carrig, until he came back up next to the big rock. And then he began to lift his head very, very slowly to get a view of the visitors. And indeed, they looked very strange to his eyes. They were wearing clothes that were all in one piece and a belt around the middle, a kind of a browny, grey, long kind of robey thing it was. And they looked as if they were well got. And he looked at one of the men, and he was so fat. Sure, Cluasa, the ears, had never seen any fat person, because there was never enough food to go around to make somebody fat, or that you could sit in the one place long enough for fat to take hold of your body. So he was fascinated at this man who had a big hood over his head. And if by looking at him, he was after casting a spell on him, the man took down his hood and he was able to see that he was bald and that he had dark skin. He'd never seen a dark-skinned person before. He was truly fascinated now. And next to him, there seemed to be sitting a little child. And he had his hood up as well. And he was wearing the same kind of clothes as everybody else. And he thought, well, if they have a child in the midst, they can't be a hunting party, or they can't pose a threat. But still, because he was a warrior, because he had the wounds to prove it from past skirmishes,
He took his time and he was really careful. He went on his belly a little bit nearer to see if he could see who was sitting opposite. And he saw that they had some skills, that they'd put themselves next to this big rock and that the entrance in would alert them to anybody who was coming in. That was a good idea. But he also thought, as a warrior himself from the north side of Cork, that he could pull out his javelins and make short work of them, even though there was more of them than there was of himself. Now, as he was getting a closer look, he saw that there was three people on the other side. And he saw there was twins. Twins! He'd never seen twins in his life. He'd heard tell that they existed. One a carbon copy of the other. It was like there was a mirror set between them, and it freaked Clarissa out a small bit to see them looking so synchronized in their movements and so similar to one another. He was able to see them now face on, and he saw that they had a strange kind of tattoo under their right eye. It was a symbol he'd never seen before. It looked a little bit like an Irish spiral, but it wasn't at the same time. And again, the warning hackles began to rise on the back of his neck. He was thinking that he should go home at that point and leave them to their fate. And he was thinking they wouldn't last long in the wilds of Cork if they were sitting out in the open and having smells of food going around like that. But it was the mention of food in his own head that kind of made the smell of it amplified again up his nostrils. And he thought to himself, sure, they might give him the Cade Míle Fáilte, they might give him a share of that food. So that's when he made his decision. He left the shadows, and with the swagger and the stride of a warrior man, he walked into camp. And the twins jumped up immediately together, and they looked at him, and he put his hands up in a placating manner, and he said, "Níl aon báil ann, there is no danger here." And they seemed satisfied with that, and they sat down again. And the man next to him, who was older than the twins, he might have been their father, he said, "Sit down, sure, and would you like something to eat?" "I wouldn't mind," said Clarissa, as if he was doing them the favour. And they filled a wooden bowl, and before he even spoke another word to him, without the manners that he had been raised with, he swallowed it down whole. Sure, it didn't even hit the sides of his throat. And it was delicious. And he put the bowl out, hoping that they'd fill it again. But it was then that he looked into the cauldron and he saw that there wasn't very much food in it at all, and he'd eaten a healthy share. So he wiped his mouth, thinking, well, they're not going to give me any more. And he began to question them. And he said, "How did ye come here?" And they said, "Oh, we came by boat and by land." "Why did ye come here?" "Sure, we're adventurers and we wanted to know what was going on here. And we heard tell that there is a very wonderful young man after being born in the county of Cork, and he's going to make a huge difference to the future." "Is that right?" said Clarissa, and despite himself, he was very interested. "Can you tell me about this warrior?" And they told him, and nothing sounded familiar. And he says, "I don't know." He says, I haven't heard of any young man that fits the description that you're giving me." "Sure, aren't ye silly now to be listening to tales and to be coming to places and ye don't even know if it's the truth or not?" "Sure, nobody would go anywhere if that was the case, if everybody took that attitude," said the man that was sitting opposite to him. It was then Clarissa looked at the child, because he had two nephews of his own. "Hello," he said, "and how are you? I think you might be the same age as my nephews." And he encouraged the young child to take down his hood. But when the young child pushed back his hood, it wasn't a young child at all, but a wizened old man.
so ancient that he had shrunk back down to the size of a child, so skeletal that Cluasa couldn't understand how he was alive, and he jumped back in shock. "Oh my God," he said, "I'm sorry to insult you." "That's all right," said the man, and he noticed that he had the same kind of dark tattoo under his right eye. "What's the tattoo all about?" he said. "That's how we say where we're from and who we're from." "Oh yeah, we have our clan tattoos as well," he said, "but we put them on the arm." And then the wizened old man looked at the very fat gentleman and he said, "That's our cook." And Cluasa said, "Oh my God," he said, "you're an amazing cook. That was great food altogether. I suppose you want some more, so," said the fat man, looking as if he didn't want to give any more. "Sure, if you're offering, I'll take it," said Cluasa in a kind of an ill-mannered way. And as they were pouring the beautiful meaty stew into the wooden bowl again, he was thinking to himself, "I'll have to rob these people. The only thing I'll take is their cauldron, but they're not going to last out here, so I might as well have the cauldron as anybody else." He was feeling a little bit funny, and as he took the second bowl of stew, he didn't look right nor left in case they'd ask him to share. Instead, he put the food inside him as fast as he could. Now his javelin was lying across his knees, and he began to squeeze it, but it felt funny, and his eyes started to do strange things. As he was looking through the fire at the wizened old man, it was like he turned into a child, and then into an old fella, and then into a child again. And he said, "What's going on here?" And he could barely get the words out of his mouth. And then the fat one spoke to the old one, and he said, "It's happening. It's happening." And the old one said, "I hope you enjoyed the food." And he tried to say, "I did," but his mouth wouldn't work. The only thing in his body that would work now were his eyeballs. And he stared at the old man, trying to threaten him, trying to ask the question, "What have you done to me?" And then the old man said, "We brought from our country a tuber, a white herb. We hope you think it tasted nice. It has qualities." And Cluasa listened with his two big ears, taking in every word now, unable to speak, unable to move, unable to clutch his weapons. And the old man said, "It has the qualities of quietening all your muscles, including your tongue, so that you cannot speak and we do not have to listen to your ramblings. It softens your muscles so that none of your muscles work. Did you enjoy the food?" Inside his brain, Cluasa was nodding and saying, "Yes, I enjoyed it very much." But outwardly, there wasn't a twitch of recognition from him. And then the old man started to cackle, and it was a horrible sound. And he said, "The last man that had ill manners like yours, that came in and ate from our cauldron without wondering if there was enough food for everybody, who took our hospitality and gave nothing in return, that man ended up in our pot. That man is in your belly now." Cluasa was horrified and his eyes became huge. And then the old man cackled again as the chef stood up and walked around the fire towards Cluasa. "You will be our next meal." "Shine Mushkeel, I hope you liked it, and I hope you'll be careful and don't go out without your friends."

So that was lovely, John Spillane. I love his music, and I go to his secret session, that's not so secret, in the Everyman Palace every year. Really enjoy it. And that's one of the ones that's called for every year. And he does a two-hander with Conal Creedon with that song, and I just love it. When I was in Whitstable with all of the family, I think there must have been about five generations of us there, you know, kind of gathered for Tracy and for Ian. We went down memory lane, and people were so nostalgic for Ireland. But I think it was for the Ireland of long ago, the Ireland of yesteryear. And this particular branch of the family would have been coming home to their granny, which would have been my great granny, my mother's granny. And my mother would have been one of the ones that would have been making the pilgrimage up to Laois every year. So we got to talking about my great-granny and her mad stories and her fantastic ways, because she was a Banfasa, and she had the cure for the mumps, the measles and the Spanish flu. And of course, the Spanish flu was a huge killer. It was the COVID of its day, and people would be seen walking around with masks, much like they would have done during COVID times. And my great grandmother, I don't know how she knew it, but she would open the windows and she would wash the place down, disinfect it out, you know, repaint the lime to keep things clean. When everybody else was kind of doing the bleeding, or they were closing the windows, trying to keep the temperature exactly the same. You know, so all of the things she was doing was contrary to the wisdom of the times, and yet it was having amazing results. And if you looked at it now, what she did was exactly what people would do now.

And she said the body lives inside the soul, and a lot of people, they think that that's correct now. And she would prove it by saying, you know, kind of put your hand very near your skin, but not touching your skin. Can you feel the heat from the palm of your hand? And now move your palm up your arm. Are you doing it? I know I was doing it when she said it to me. And of course, you could feel the heat. And that's the electromagnetic, kind of field that surrounds every human being, every animal on this planet, you know. But it's something that they wouldn't have known of in their time. And that was her idea of where your soul was. It was outside your body, and your body lived inside the soul. And she said, but, you know, kind of some people, they become so good at breathing deeply, and they become so good at concentrating that they can send their fetch forward. And she told us that if you, you know, kind of concentrated very strongly, and if you breathe it very deeply, that you could send your soul away from your body through your belly button. So we'd all be fascinated by this as children, and then our grandchildren, and then eventually us, her great-grandchildren, listening to these stories. But her daughter, who was my grandmother, who lived in Grán na Brathair, not too far now from where I am in Poppins Road, she would tell us the story of the fetch. She said that when she was a young girl, that some relative of her father's came to stay, someone that she only met the one time. And this woman was supposed to have complete dominion over her fetch. Even the language now of saying it like that is old-fashioned. That she had complete dominion over her fetch. So she had complete control over where she would send her soul, if you like. And she would be able to send it forth to be able to warn people. And she would know what was going to happen in the future, because she'd be able to send her soul forward and away from her. But if she did this, it would cost her in energy, and she'd be exhausted for maybe 1 or 2 or 3 days after that. Well, the woman came, and my granny was fascinated that she would be able to have powers like this, and she followed the woman around like a little shadow, and the woman became irritated and told her to get away from her. And then the woman went to lie down inside in the little settle room where the settle bed was, and my grandmother came out of her bedroom in the early morning, and there was a tiny little sliver of the sash window open, just enough that a child would be able to get their hand in under that sash window. And she saw in there the combs that the woman had in her hair, and she was fascinated with the woman, and she was fascinated with these combs, and she was looking at the sleeping face of the woman as she put her hand in. And as she picked up the comb, the woman's eyes snapped open, and my grandmother dropped the comb and it snapped in two, and she started screaming. Sure, she was only a little child herself at this time. And she ran around to the front of the house, and her mother said, "What's going on with you? Cushla, what's going on?" And she said, "I broke the woman's comb, ma'am. She snapped her eyes open at me." And she said she couldn't have done that, Lanav, for she left for market first thing this morning. And my granny said, no, she's asleep below in the room." And they went into the little room, and there was the broken comb, and no sign of the woman, for she had headed off to market early that morning, leaving her combs behind her. What do you make of that now? She name was Scale, and I hope you liked it. And be back here next week, same time, same place, for more stories.

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2: I hammer in the morning, I hammer in the evening, all over this land.
3: Right then, and a very good evening to you. It's 15 minutes past 7, and it's me, Norman Pratt, with you for the next 2¾ hours. That's taking us right the way up until 10 o'clock on this bank holiday Sunday. I hope you're having a great bank holiday wherever you are and whatever you are doing and have been doing so far. And there is a weather warning, of course, for tomorrow. But the little bit I heard is that it was going to affect the northern half of the country a lot more than down here. It might be a bit windy when we wake up in the morning, early in the morning. But as far as the brunt of the storm is concerned, it's all happening up north. And sure, let it happen up there. We're quite happy down here in our own little corner of the world. So it's music of the night with me, Norman Pratt, until 10 o'clock. And you're very, very welcome. What's music of the night, I hear you ask? Well, it's a program that goes out every Monday with me, but we have changed the schedule around a little bit just for the holiday weekend that it happens to be. Music of the Night is kind of a nice mix of folk, indie, musicals, soundtracks, that sort of thing. It's all very, very easy listening. Normally I have a playlist, but today I decided I would just wing it and make it up as I go along. But I do promise you, a really nice selection of easy listening music between now and 10 o'clock. So what did you get up to today? And as for me, well, woke early. I thought I would be in the cot until maybe about 9 o'clock, but woke at 7 and I've been on the move since. Got on the car at 10 o'clock and I had to drive to Kerry. So I headed off at 10 and arrived into Killarney, onwards to Tralee. Went from Tralee across Milltown, Glenbay, over as far as, Kilorglan, onto Glenbay. I love that drive, actually, between Kilorglan and Glenbay. And then went on from Glenbay to Cahir Sivean. All to do with work. There was no pleasure in it. It was all stuff I had to catch up on. And some beautiful scenery, actually, between Glenbay and Cahir Sivean, because on the right-hand side there, as you go past Kells Bay, if you know the land down there, it is really, really gorgeous. And it was in intermittent sunshine, a lot of grey, but intermittent sunshine and lots of people around. There was a big musical festival, actually, in full swing below in Cahir Sivean. And there was a big, big crowd gathered down there. Not sure what the name of the festival is, but it goes on this particular bank holiday weekend every year. But the crack looked great. People look to be having a great time. Lots of Cork people around, lots of sea regs, I noticed. Of course, it's a great, great kind of a haunt and draw for Cork people. Cork people seem to, for only one reason, they love Kerry for holidays, but for no other reason. And listening to Johnny there before me, and they're talking about Cork football and Cork hurling, and it's still going on. People are still talking about it. What happened? Where do we go from here? Do we need a new manager? Do we need five or six more players? Were the rumours correct? Were they incorrect? And all this stuff is going on and on and on. I really wish somebody would come out and from the Cork County Board maybe and kill it and put out a statement and just kill it. But they probably won't do that now. It looks like they're not going to add any more fuel to the fire. Neither are we. We're going to get on with the music. So sit back, relax, and I hope you enjoy what is a very diverse, menu as far as the music is concerned this evening. But I really do think you'll enjoy it. I'm talking for 4.5 minutes, so it's about time that I let the music do the talking, as it were. So I picked a lovely song by Declan O'Rourke, to start us all off. It's called Love Is the Way.

Exactly as I remember it, that's Declan O'Rourke as he sang it in the Opera House a few months ago when I was there watching him. And he's a great fiddle player, violin player, and he really added to the whole thing. He didn't feature in that particular track, but he really was brilliant on stage. And I remember the crowd singing that particular song. He made them sing it all on their own a few times, and it last went on for about a minute. Love is the way. Anyway, I can't sing, so that's why I talk so much. You're listening to Cork City Community Radio, and it's Norman Pratt on Music of the Night between now and 10 o'clock. We're going to keep it a lot of Irish music in the menu tonight. And here's another said same Irish singer. Her name is Niamh Regan, and she's really good. Here's a great song. It's called Music.

Niamh Regan. A lovely, lovely song called Music. Now, a particular artist making her debut on Music of the Night is a girl called Brett Eldridge. And just because it's Sunday, I decided I'd play this particular song. It's really nice. It's called Sunday Drive.

That's exactly how it was for me today, the Sunday drive. I was Brett Eldridge. Now, here's a lady we featured quite a lot on Music of the Night. Her name is Alice Peacock. And she asks a strange question here. If you could only see your eyes...

There we go, music from Perla Batella, and that's the cover of the Leonard Cohen classic called Bird Unaware. If you want to get in touch with the program, give me a call on 087-2869-825, or if you want to send a text, that number again is 087-2869-825. That gets you directly through to this particular program. I'll give the number out again in a little while. Right, we're going to take two pieces of music now back to back by guys with the name of Zach. And you don't come across the name Zach too often, really, as far as singers are concerned. But this guy, Zach Sebo, and it's not like Simon Sebo, it's spelled S-E-A-B-A-U-G-H. I came across his music there a little while back, and I have to say that I kind of liked it. Liked it very much, actually. So I decided I'd just get him on tonight's playlist. So we play this track from Zach Sebo, and we'll follow it by probably a guy that's much more well-known as far as being a big-time country music singer. His name is Zach Bryan. And on the particular track we have of that is called Better Days, and he's singing with a little help from John Meyer in that one as well. So two good tracks from two good Zachs. It rhymes. I might be onto something there. Two good tracks from two good Zachs. Here's the first one.

Zach Bryan there in a song called Better Days. Right. Sorry. That just came on a little bit. Too soon, but we'll get back to it. I always play a few tracks from musicals every time we do the show because it's called Music of the Night and you kind of get my drift with a song, a show title like that. You'd reckon that there must be something to do with musicals. So we're going to do our first from the musicals, and this is from Jesus Christ Superstar, Yvonne Elliman, and I Can't Get You Out of My Mind. No, it's not. It's I Don't Know How to Love Him. Sorry.

Right then, that's music from a band called Wilco, and they hate it here, it's called. But that's not the case, we love it here. We love playing the music for you. And we've just gone into the second hour of this week's programme. Music of the Night with me, Norman Pratt, on Cork City Community Radio. Keep your texts coming in and messages, please, on 087-286-9825. Got a text that made me laugh there just a little while ago. I'm going to read it to you. Love a bit of humour. I love the subtle bit of humour behind this. But anyway, I'd like to say hi to Ronan and to Mary, who are out in Lizarda, and they're listening in this evening. And Ronan says, to celebrate the classic comb-over, which I am preparing for, I have all my prep done as well, Ronan. Having celebrated my 60th birthday recently, please play Milk by Kings of Leon. And that comes in from Ronan. Hiya, Ronan and Mary. As I said, it was at the said same 60th birthday party on Lizard. And you've got a great place out there. And I loved the pulled pork. It was really a very unusual thing now. Classy, though. But it was really nice on the night. I really enjoyed it. I cleaned the plate. Actually licked it when nobody was looking. Shh, don't tell anyone. But I don't have that song on the playlist tonight, Ronan, but I do, to make up for it, the next best thing is I did happen to include a Kings of Leon song on the playlist, and this song is a good one. I hope this will make up for it, for the Milk song that I don't have. This one is called Walls. Play this especially for Ronan and Mary, especially for Ronan, and he's getting the comb over very, very soon, and he's preparing diligently for it. We'll send you out a nice comb the next day we're out there. All right? Here's a song called Walls, Kings of Leon.

Mallet. And the song is called All of the Time. Now we're going to play two songs by the Irish band Kingfisher. This one is called Shot in the Dark, and then we'll have the Cork anthem called Killa.

Well, it has been adopted as the, is it the official Cork anthem in GAA? It gets played after every Cork match anyway, and it's really, really caught on. It's great for the band. They're called Kingfisher, and that song is called Killa. And I can't remember the one before. I told you before I played it. It was called Shot in the Dark. That was it. Right, it's just coming up to 20 minutes past 8. And if you've just joined the program, you're listening to Music of the Night with me, Norman Pratt. And we had a request in earlier for Kings of Leon for my friend Ronan out in Lizarda. And his beautiful wife Mary is with him and they're having a romantic evening. And he's worried about having turned 60 recently, that he's going to be facing the dreaded comb over. Well, look, I'll tell you, Ronan, I'm 5 years ahead of you in 2 weeks' time, and I still haven't got it. So there's hope for you yet, as they say, and you're a Dublin. There's hope for you yet. All right? Keep the faith. and Niamh and myself were actually down in Kerry for the last few days at the various homecomings as part of my business, and we were down in a place called Drummond, which is the home of the Kerry team manager, Jack O'Connor. And I'm going somewhere with this now that I wasn't expecting to go, but the MC on the night anyway he definitely had a wig on, according to Niamh, when she saw him. A lovely man, great guy, great MC, but he had a wig, and it was very obvious. And I said to Niamh, sure, that's only an old crown topper. And she laughed out loud. She said, I haven't heard that expression for so long. A crown topper. So Ronan, as long as we're not dealing in crown toppers or comb overs, our old dolls will be still around us. Here's hoping. Anyway, happy birthday, Ronan, and thanks for a great night recently for your 60th. Keep the requests coming in on 087 286 9825, because they're always most welcome. Right, I'm going to play a track by Katie Malua next. It's called I Will Be There. And I was going to play the regular version until I came across the full concert version. So she has a huge orchestra behind her on this particular version. And you know me, if you listen to this program a lot, you'll know how much I love strings. I think they're just beautiful. So have a listen to this.

0: There we go, then. That's music from a girl called Katie Pruitt, and it's a song called The Waitress. Before that, Casey Chambers with Better Be Home Soon, and Kate McDonald started that little threesome of names beginning with the letter K, and it was a song called Ordinary Man. Right, I didn't know this, and I'll just mention the time just in case you're watching. I'm just coming up to 20 to 9. Bank Holiday Sunday here on Cork City Community Radio with me, Norman Pratt. I was just about to say that I didn't know that there was a soundtrack of or for Harry Potter. Did you know that? I hadn't come across it before. Anyway, I came across it recently and I noted a track from the band Radiohead. Now, Radiohead wouldn't be the type of band I'd play normally on Music of the Night, but this song was really, really nice, and as I said, it comes from the soundtrack of Harry Potter, and it's a nice gentle song. It's called Magic Works.
1: This one's going out to all the lovers out there. Each other tight and keep each other.

Well, as they say in Cork, if I had betted who was singing that song, I'd have lost me drawers by. That's Pearl Jam, and I love that song from the moment I first heard it, and they featured it quite a lot on this program. It's called Just Breathe. Right, we'll take a little breather now again, because we're going to take two Irish tracks, or two covers, in fact. One is by Seamus Begley, who covered a beautiful version he did, but his cover actually is way better, I think, than the Gordon Lightfoot original of The Early Morning Rain. But we'll start with a song that was originally done by Randy Adelman, covered in this instance by Paul Harrington, and the song is called The Uptown Uptempo Woman.

welcome to part three of Music of the Night. Would you agree with my assessment of that being better than the original by Gordon Lightfoot? I really do think it is beautiful. It's Seamus Begley, the Bowl Kerry man, who is deceased now, unfortunately, and he's a huge loss. Huge, huge loss. And that was a beautiful, beautiful version of that song. He has another one as well that he covered. It's the John Denver song, Annie's Song. We might put it in later on, we'll see how it goes, but we'll play it tomorrow night definitely, because it's just as good as the early morning rain. Right, now if I told you that there was a band that had been described as folk, indie, Americana, roots, and stylistically their songs bridge 19th century American parlor music, Appalachian folk music, I hear you say, gospel music, traditional American ballads, the European art song, early jazz, and even contemporary classical music. You say, what kind of a concoction of that crowd, wouldn't you? But there is such a band that exists, and they hail from Brooklyn in New York, and they simply call themselves HEM. That's H-E-M. And I didn't vet this particular track by HEM, but I'm going to play it for you now. It's called Home. One sec now, just bear with me. We'll get the old computer for the fire. Yeah, now it's called Home Again. So, big intro has come. Let's see if the song matches. Home Again by HEM.

see what the night holds.

Isn't that marvellous? She's Irish, you know. Laura Elizabeth Hughes, who's from Dublin, but she resides in the real capital, Cork. And we came across her about 2 years ago, and I've been dying to see her in concert since. But she's come to ground as far as concerts are concerned in Ireland. She's abroad quite a bit, and she's not doing anything at a local level. She seems to be so busy, and she collaborates with a lot of heavyweights in the music industry, but she's really, really good. That's a song called Pandemonium, and some beautiful chords struck on the piano there. I'm always moved by that song. Right, the next track is called Mad as a Hatter. I never played it before, and it's by Larkin Poe, and Larkin Poe is accompanied by the New Deco Ensemble. So it sounds interesting. Mad as a Hatter. It's a good name for a song, isn't it? Good name for a horse, even.

Good afternoon and welcome. This is Living the Blues here on Cork City Community Radio. My name is Nick Hoffman and I'm broadcasting live from the heart of Cork City in the Lee River Delta on Cork City Community Radio at 100.5 FM and online at cr.ie.

I present this show on Saturday afternoons between 4 and 5, and over the next 59 minutes, I'll be playing a mix of the best, modern and classic blues. Well, this is the second Saturday of June, and as you may remember, I started a series recently that I'm calling Second Saturday, where I play music by blues artists whose names all start with the same randomly selected letter. In previous shows, I focused on artists with names that start with the letters R, G, and C. Well, for today's show, the letter I have randomly selected is A. So I've been back down in the blues vault here at Cork City Community Radio, rummaging around and digging out lots of great tunes for you by those artists. And I have so much music to play. I will get right to it and start the show with Alger Texas Alexander and his song, Range in My Kitchen Blues.

Ain't no good. I'm gonna get Miss New York woman to burn my coal and wood. I'm gonna get my New York woman to burn my coal and wood. I've got a brand new skillet, gonna get me a brand new lad. I've got a brand new skillet, gonna get me a brand new lad. Gonna get me a New York woman for burning my southern bread.

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Thanks for joining me here this Saturday afternoon, where I am playing blues by artists whose names start with the letter A. So I open the show with Alger Texas Alexander and the Range in My Kitchen Blues. He was a blues man from Texas, hence his nickname, and his recording career began in 1927, and it continued into the 1930s with him recording songs for OK and Vocalion Records. The track I opened with dates from about 1928. And after Alexander, I played Shake Shake Baby by an artist called Archibald. His real name was John Leon Gross, and he was a blues pianist who recorded a number of songs for Imperial Records in the early 1950s, including the track we just heard. Now, a reminder, if you would like to get in touch with me here at the station, maybe to suggest an idea for the show or just to say hi, please feel free to contact me by text or WhatsApp. The number here is 085-124-1616. Next up, I have a couple of female artists for you. Here's Aura Alexander with You Got to Save That Thing.

right way. Boys, that's the end of you. I say Chicago's tight, and I know.

I didn't say don't dispose of your shoes. I said don't that back.

0: time. What is that I hear? Sound like the landlord's footsteps. Don't let him in here.
1: Living the Blues on Cork City Community Radio 100.5 FM and online at cr.ie. Thanks again for joining me here this Saturday afternoon, where I'm playing blues by artists whose names start with the letter A. We just heard Moselle Alderson with her song Tight in Chicago, which she recorded in 1930, a year after the Great Depression started, so you can imagine that things were tight around. Alderson was a blues singer who was active in the 20s and 30s, recording tracks for several labels, including Black Patty Records, Brunswick Records, Ark, and Vocalion. Before her, I played You've Got to Save That Thing by Ora Alexander. Little is known about her life outside music, but she was a recording artist active in the 1930s, and the track we heard was recorded in 1931. Of course, today is the second Saturday of June, so this show is another installment of my second Saturday series, where I focus the show on blues musicians and bands whose names start with the same letter of the alphabet. So today I'm focusing on artists whose names start with the letter A. In that vein, here is Johnny Adams with his very passionate rendition of Reconsider Me.

That was Joe August with Everything Happens at Night, recorded in 1961. He was a blues singer and songwriter from Louisiana who performed and recorded after the 1940s, going as Mr. Google Eyes or sometimes simply Mr. G. When he was a child, his grandmother started him singing in the choir of the family's church, but she and August's mother were against him getting into music, especially the blues. He later recalled, "My grandmother said I'd be working for the devil, so they wouldn't buy me an instrument. I wanted a set of drums. Everybody in the neighborhood had a horn or a saxophone. The next best thing I had was my voice, so that was my instrument." Before him, I played a cover of Reconsider Me by Johnny Adams. He was another singer from Louisiana, and his repertoire included blues, jazz, and gospel music. His version of Reconsider Me, which was recorded and released in 1969, became his biggest hit, reaching number 8 on the R&B chart and number 28 on the pop chart. As I mentioned earlier, today's episode is another installment of the Second Saturday series, where I focus the show on blues musicians whose names start with the same letter of the alphabet. So for today's show, I randomly selected the letter A. So we're going to keep the ball rolling now with the very excited Hoyt Axton and his song, Bring Your Lovin', which should sound familiar to anyone who's a fan of Imelda May.

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You're listening to Living the Blues on Cork City Community Radio. I'm Nick Hoffman. Thanks for joining me here this afternoon where I'm playing blues by artists whose names start with the letter A. We just heard Get Lost, a 1955 track from the Rhythm Aces. They were an R&B harmony group that formed a few years before in 1950. Before that, we heard Hoyt Axton with his song Bring Your Lovin' from 1964. He was a singer, songwriter, guitarist, and actor who became prominent in the 1960s, establishing himself on the West Coast as a folk singer. But he was also a prolific character actor, and he had many film and television roles to his credit, often playing a father figure in films including The Black Stallion and Gremlins. Now I'm going to play Woodrow Adams next with The Last Time, but I'm just going to pause here for station identification.

all in line. 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Cause she's a dirty mosquito, robber and cheater. 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

Said, Yango, your mama, out across the field, slipping and sliding just like an automobile. 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

0: You're listening to Live in the Blues. I'm Nick Hoffman, and I'm broadcasting live from the heart of Cork City down in the Lee River Delta on Cork City Community Radio. 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The station also has an Android app in the Google Play Store that you can download. With that, you can listen to our live broadcasts, or you can listen back to recordings of shows that you might have missed. We just heard a song from called The Twelves by James Kokomo Arnold from 1935. He was a left-handed slide guitarist from Georgia, and he got his nickname Kokomo in 1934 after releasing a version of the old original Kokomo Blues for Decca Records. That was a cover of a Scrapper Blackwell blues song about the city of Kokomo, Indiana. Before that, we heard Woodrow Adams singing about The Last Time. He was a Delta blues guitarist and harmonica player from Mississippi who was active from the 40s into the 1960s. Though he started playing music at an early age, he did not begin his recording career until the age of 35. Unfortunately, none of his recordings had much commercial success initially, but in recent years, his music has reached a wider audience and has received renewed interest. Next up is Pink Anderson.
1: I just want to tell you about a man named Coons. Home is in Tennessee. He made his living stealing chickens

Well, they pulled his hiding automobile, a purpose to chase old coon. He running from 6 o'clock in the morning till 7 in the afternoon. That pop-eyed man, he run so fast till fire came from his heel. He burned up the cotton and he scorched the

He shot him with a rifle, and the bullet went through his head. All the people that came for miles around to see the man was dead. The telegram down south to his mother, she's all carried away in tears. She walked in the house, opened up the coffin lid, and that fool had

This man was on the Titanic ship, and it was sinking down. Sitting out on a tile, with his head hung down. When this boy jumped overboard, everybody said he was a fool. And about 3 minutes after that, he was shooting dice over in Liverpool. He said, I'm a trash.

This boy, he went to the spring one day to get a pail of water. The distance the rascal had to go was about 2 miles and a quarter. He got there and got a water. When he started back, he stumbled and fell down. But he went to the house and got him another bucket, caught the water before it hit the ground. Now you know he was a

0: 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Thanks for joining me here this afternoon, where I'm playing blues by musicians whose names start with the letter A as part of my second Saturday series. I just played the Iceman Blues by Tom Arkia. He was a saxophone player from Texas, and he was musically active from the 40s into the 1960s, with that track released in 1948. Before that, we heard Pink Anderson with Travelin' Man. He was a blues guitarist from South Carolina whose career went from the 30s into the 60s. But a fun fact is that Syd Barrett of the English rock band Pink Floyd created the band's name by combining the first names of Pink Anderson and a North Carolina blues man called Floyd Council. Apparently he had noticed the names in the liner notes of a 1962 album by Blind Boy Fuller.
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0: Don't worry, I've got more blues for you this afternoon. Here's Billy Boy Arnold with Been Gone Too Long.

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That was Luther Allison with Part-Time Love. He came from Arkansas, but his family moved to Chicago when he was 12, and there he took up guitar. By 1957, he started a band initially called the Rolling Stones, but this was changed to the Four Jivers. Blues legend Freddie King soon took Allison under his wing, and his musical career took off from there. That track, Part-Time Love, comes from his 1974 album, Luther's Blues. Before that, I played Been Gone Too Long by Billy Boy Arnold. He is a self-taught blues harmonica player from Chicago, and he's worked with blues legends like Bo Diddley, Otis Rush, Earl Hooker, Howlin' Wolf, and Muddy Waters. Now we're headed to the end of the show as we come up to 5 o'clock, and Anastasia will join us then for her show, The Departure Gates. But before then, I will play a couple of more blues tracks for you. We can't have a show about blues artists whose names start with the letter A without mentioning the Allman Brothers, of course. I'm going to play three of their tracks now. First, the Allman Brothers Band with Ain't Wastin' Time No More from their 1972 album, Eat a Peach. Then we'll hear Duane Allman playing the song Happily Married Man. And I'll finish with his brother Greg Allman singing I Love the Life I Live from his 2017 album, Southern Blood. Thanks again for joining me on the show today. I hope you've enjoyed the blues I've been playing. Have a great weekend, and I'll talk to you again next week.

Well, good evening. Sorry, we'll start again. Good evening, everybody, and you're very welcome to the Late Drive here on Cork City Community Radio. Claire Jones here with you up to about 8 o'clock, and I do hope my stay with me for a little while. As usual, thanks a million to Michael for his last 2 hours of great music and entertainment, and we look forward to being back with you, Michael, between the hours again of 4 and 6 next week. So until then, do take care, and of course, as usual, thanks to Darren for his daily news and his hourly news, and we look forward to being back with Darren next weekend. So wherever you are, hope that you have a good evening, that you had a good day, and that you're just going to ease into the evening. I thought we might start with one for the winning Ryder Cup team, of course, from Europe, so we say congratulations despite all that adverse heckling and everything else that was so unsportsmanlike. So we say well done, Europe, and we start with one from Europe. It's called The Final Countdown.

Oh, a Swedish rock group formed back in 1983, Europe, and their big, big hit called The Final Countdown, featured in the 1985 film Rocky IV. And that particular song bringing you all the way back to 1986, November of 1986, where it stayed 2 weeks at the top of the UK charts and 15 weeks in total. And then they're pretty much their other songs, Rock the Night, Carrie, Superstitious, I'll Cry for You, Halfway to Heaven, and then The Final Countdown, re-released just on the 25th of December 1999, just The Final Countdown to the year 2000. So there you go. And we're playing that for the victorious European Ryder Cup team. And what a great, thrilling weekend of golf it certainly was. And mixed bag for everybody, but jeepers to see Shane Lowry and his mighty dance. That'll be certainly be shown for a long, long time to come. Okay, well, the phone number here is 085-124-1616. 085-124-1616. You come straight here into the studio if there's anything I can play for you between this and 8 o'clock. 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And if there's any, if you're mowing the lawn, or if you're making the dinner, or if you're out for a walk, and there's any track that you might like to hear, just give us a text, I suppose, is probably the best way into us, 085-124-1616, and we'll do our best to play it for you. Well, what's in store for you on tonight's programme? Well, the usual, I suppose, our lucky dip, looking back at anniversaries, our birthday slot, welcoming in the Cork Folk Festival, and anything else that might come our way. We'll go with Ellie Goulding, though, for the moment.

Oh, what a beautiful version of that song. Ellie Goulding there, of course, with Elton John's and Bernie Taupin's Your Song, their first kind of hit. And if you've ever watched Rocket Man, it's that minute in the film where Elton is just playing the piano with and using the words. And, well, in the film anyway, it shows and Bernie Taupin is upstairs shaving, and then he just stops and he listens to that incredible song that came of his lovely lyrics, of course. Okay, well, the other day, September the 25th, was National One-Hit Wonder Day. And, you know, I suppose nowadays it seems like there's every day there's something different being celebrated, because yesterday was National Walking Day. But the other day, One Hit Wonder Days, and these are maybe artists that have had placed one song in the top 20. They might have one other one that might have been, you know, maybe 60 in their 70s, but normally it gets into the top 20. So we're just going to play one or two throughout the program, but this one in particular stands out for me. I mean, it's got the incredible vocals of Paul Carrack, originally a member of Roxy Music, Squeeze, Michael the Mechanics, and then, of course, a solo artist in his own right. What an incredible singer he is. Here's Ace and a track called How Long, and you would think maybe it's certainly got to do with a romantic affair, but no, it was about a member of the band that was planning on leaving but hadn't got round to telling the rest of the band members. Ace and How Long.

0: Oh, what a great song. How long has this been going on? Of course, the vocals of Paul Carrack and there his band Ace, and pretty much a one-hit wonder for them. And then yesterday, and that was for National One-Hit Wonder the other day on the 25th of September. And then yesterday was National Walking Day. And it started actually on Monday the 22nd to finishing yesterday. And it was National Walking Week, and it was all about, so on Monday there was the Mindful Walking Day, Tuesday Equality, Diversity, Inclusivity Day, Access for All then was on Wednesday, Active Travel Day, Workplace Walking Day was Friday, Saturday was Happy Hiking Day, and yesterday was National Walking Day. Now, apparently, it's been going on for 6 years. It's my first time to hear about it, I have to tell you. And so the National Walking Week was part of the European Week of Sport. So even though we say goodbye to it yesterday, we'll get ready for next year, and we'll get ready for all the walking we're going to do, certainly over the autumn.
1: Thank you so much.

Oh, there they are, walking right back. Of course, the Everly Brothers, just to mark the end of National Walking Week, which started last Monday and finished yesterday with National Walking Day. So we'll gear up, we'll get ready for next year, and we'll be in the mood for next year for sure. So it's just all about getting out and doing any bit of walking. Jeepers almighty, the weather would entice you to get out, because it still feels like summer. Even though it gets cold in the evening, it's still feeling like that summer. I still have my sandals on anyway. I'm holding on to them for dear life. Well, let's just remember a lady who passed away on this day, September the 29th, back in 25 years ago. It doesn't feel that long ago, mind you. What an incredible singer she was, all the way from down under, Helen Reddy. She was 78. An incredible singer, and also performed in many of the musicals on Broadway. I was lucky enough many years ago to see her in Blood Brothers. Anyway, song from Helen Reddy on her anniversary today, passed away September the 29th back in 2020. Yeah.

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4: Well, back in September the 29th, back in 1977, Billy Joel released his album The Stranger, which sold something like 10 million sales. It was his fifth album and produced by Phil Ramone. And on the B-side of Just the Way You Are featured the song that he has gone on to say is possibly his favourite composition. It features in a lot of films. It kind of started out as a slow burner, but now is one of his most popular songs. We're talking about this beautiful song that featured in 13 Going on 30. This is Billy Joel and Vienna.

From his album The Stranger, Billy Joel there, and his great, great song called Vienna. Hopefully you enjoyed it. And I just recently saw an article where he's come out to say that pretty much is his favourite song that he's composed. Well, he's got good taste is all I can say. Well, this gentleman, apparently, despite all his illnesses and all the rest, he is doing one more lap, a tour. I think it's called The Last Ride. Now, I think it's Parkinson's he has. And recently he was in a TV interview on a TV afternoon show, and somebody mentioned, well, you know, your music belongs to the past. And he pretty much stormed out. He told them what he thought of them and said, no, his music will always be relevant. And, you know, that'll be around 50 years from now. So an incredible songwriter. So heading for his last concert, we think of Neil Diamond.

A song you possibly associate more with the Monkees, but there's the gentleman that wrote it, I'm a Believer. And his version, which features on an album called, I think it's just called Neil Diamond with the London Symphony Orchestra. Classic Diamonds, it's called. Now, there are different websites that you can look up, and one says that he's never going to tour again. He has Parkinson's and he's wheelchair. And then there's another one that says, yes, he's coming out for his last concert called One Last Ride 2026, with no dates as yet. Now, I suppose if you've been, you know, performing music for 60 years, even possibly more, it must be so hard to say goodbye to it all. So I suppose I saw him in his prime many, many years ago, 1982, 83, when he must have played maybe 10, 12 sold out concerts in the Point Depot as it was. But what an incredible gentleman he certainly was. Well, thinking of incredible gentlemen and American artists, let's just remember this gentleman who passed away 2nd of October back in 2017. Hard to believe that it's 8 years ago. Tom Petty.

Just as we head towards his anniversary on October the 2nd, 2017, 8 years ago. So Tom Petty there, he was 66, a great artist indeed. And I suppose after being with the Heartbreakers, went on then, of course, to be a member of the Traveling Wilburys, and what songs they certainly gave us. But there he goes. Okay, couple of words from a song, see how you get on. I have to tell you, there's an autumnal feel to the actual song, and we'll play it certainly in a little while. The summer sun is fading as the year grows old. The summer sun is fading as the year grows old, and darker days are drawing near. The summer sun is fading as the year grows old, and darker days are drawing near. I can tell you it's a fabulous song indeed. And as I say, it has kind of an autumnal feel to it. Okay, let's head towards the Lucky Dip and see what it gives us. So have the CD. I haven't got the running order. I don't know what's coming up next. So we'll give it a blast and see, can we beat the intro? At course of 7 here on Cork City Community Radio. Oh, it's a little smoochy one. So if you're driving, slow down a little bit and enjoy the lovely voice of David Gates and Bread.

Oh, it's so great when such a lovely song turns up in our lucky dip. David Gates, Bread and Lost Without Your Love, going back to the 70s, maybe 76, 77, 78. Well, the phone number here, if you'd like to send in a text or there's anything I can play for you, 085-124-1616, 124-085-124-1616. And if you're out digging the garden or out for a walk or making the dinner or doing your homework, if you'd like to give us a text, we'll certainly do our best to play anything that we might, that might be suitable for you. Well, we just said goodbye to a folk festival there at the start or middle of September, and we welcome in the 45th Cork Folk Festival that starts on the 2nd to the 5th of October this year. So the 2nd being, it's Thursday. And so if you're taking part or if you're going to anything, hope that you have a great, great time. So it starts actually on Wednesday the 1st with the Noel Brazel Song Competition in the Corner House, 9 p.m. and the session is free. That's this coming Wednesday night. This coming Wednesday night, I hate to tell you, is the 1st of October. And then there's many different things on Thursday out in the MTU, Bishopstown, Rory Gallagher Theatre, Triskell Christchurch, Douglas GEA, Kayleigh Moore, the Civic Trust House on Friday, Triskell again, Collins Bar, many, many things taking part. So if you're heading out and about, we wish you well. Hopefully all will go well. And it finishes up on Friday. So I think there's something like 200 artists taking place or taking part. So let's just welcome in, I suppose, a recent addition to the Cork and to the Irish scene of music. These two great bands, Amble and Kingfisher, kind of burst on the scene, I suppose, last year. And this is a track from Amble's recent album, I Hope You Enjoyed. It's called Gemini.

Amble there, and a great track from the recent album just called Gemini. Hopefully you enjoyed it. But just thinking about some great Irish folk artists over the year, and this gentleman was all a 79 yesterday, possibly one of the most loved folk singers in Ireland. Here he is with Mary Black, and a great duet between the two of them, Finbar Fury and Mary Black together.

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If you ever see that album in any shop that you go into, possibly more a charity shop maybe, Four for the Road, I'm not sure if you can still get it. I presume you can. Maybe you can order it from Golden Discs. But it is just an incredible album. Finbar Fury there, The First Leaves of Autumn, written by Gallagher and Lyle. What a great song it is. But then featuring, I suppose, three of the other great Irish folk artists, Mick Hanley, Don Baker and our own Jimmy McCarthy, with some great tracks on it. So it's, again, it's called Four for the Road, and I suppose it was released maybe, I'd have to look that up, maybe 93, 94, I'm thinking, just when the Ladies Women's Heart was going out and about, they went out as well. 1994 this album goes back to. So there you go. Okay, where will we head to now? So just if you're wondering what station you've stumbled into, you're tuned to Cork City Community Radio, broadcasting to 100.5 FM. Claire Jones here with you till 8 o'clock. So this is a volunteer radio station. We broadcast on a Saturday, Sunday and a Monday from 9 in the morning till 12 midnight. And just endeavouring to bring you a different type of programme. You know, older maybe music, and then of course there's some great new music, great education programmes, great jazz programmes, great music and movie theme programme on a Sunday afternoon, great jazz programmes, and of course great debate programmes and great news programmes. And then we've got